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3: The Decatur Police Department is requesting the public's assistance in solving this week's Crime of the Week. Detectives are investigating a series of burglaries at All Town Bus Service located at 1610 North Brant Court. Beginning around August 15th, approximately 30 buses were reportedly burglarized. Security video shows approximately 4 juveniles entering the property during the late overnight hours by climbing the fence and gate. The suspects were then seen prying open the doors of the buses. Several personal items were stolen, including a wallet, a violin, and other small belongings. Damage was also reported to the dashboard of one bus. Anyone with information is encouraged to contact the Decatur Police Department Criminal Investigations Division at 217-424-2734 or submit a tip anonymously through Crime Stoppers at 217-423-TIPS. Be sure to obtain a tip number for your records.
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10: 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He's here. 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
11: Yo, yo, yo. Hello, America. It be I or it be me? Do you know the difference, America? You know when to use I or me? I notice when people don't, they'll say myself. Frank and myself. Is it I or me? Well, we went through this a little bit about a month ago, I think. Remember that? You were with us, Ron, back then? So it's very simple. I, you use it as just yourself in a single sentence, or me, and you'll know if it's correct. Like, me am playing games. No, I am playing games. So Frank and I are playing games.

0: Radio 101 Weather Center, a slight chance of showers and thunderstorms arrives after 4 Wednesday, otherwise mostly sunny with a high near 87. Winds from the west-southwest at 6 to 10 miles per hour, gusting to 17. Overnight, a small chance of showers before 8, then partly cloudy with a low near 63. Thursday turns sunny after morning clouds, high near 84. Lows near 62, Thursday night. Winds light from the northwest. 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

0: Okay, we're going to move on. Now, by the way, Gregor Nordquist, who I've always liked, I haven't talked to him literally in many years. He posted something, hat tip to Michael Quinn Sullivan, something P.J. O'Rourke said, and P.J. O'Rourke was unique. He was sort of a Mark Twain of our time. He said, at the core of liberalism is the spoiled child. Miserable, as all spoiled children are, unsatisfied, demanding, ill-disciplined, despotic, and useless. Liberalism is a philosophy of sniveling brats. Now, you can replace liberalism, which is really such a kind word these days, with socialism or Marxism, even more accurately. I am really troubled by the kowtowing to people who are making demands on working Americans, on you, as well as retired Americans who've already worked and contributed to this great society and this great country, to accommodate their demands. They take out student loans, but they want us to pay for them. There are things about work, much of which they don't want to do. I can't find a job, they say. Mr. Producer, I mean, when you get out of college or high school or something, you got to work to find a job. But there are jobs that you can get. They may not be the jobs you want. They may not pay what you want, but they're jobs you can get if you put your mind to it. As you know, when I started out in radio, it was on Sundays on WABC from 12 to 2 p.m. Nobody back then wanted to do it. And you know how much I got paid? Nothing. I wanted to learn how to do it. Nothing. For 14 months. And now, we're number 2 in the country. That's how it works. I'll be right back. 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

0: people online are so nuts. And by the way, they don't care if they're nuts. They act like they... Nobody's going to know I wrote this. It's just crazy. And I can't tell you what somebody wrote because they use a very foul word that begins with F, Mr. Producer. It's not flag either. Anti-Semitism is continuing to rise around the world every day, and the Jewish people continue to pay this price. It's only getting worse. We all know it, don't we? If we're honest with ourselves. From growing threats against Jewish communities, acts of violence, harassment, intimidation. Many Jewish families are living with fear simply because they're Jewish. Synagogues, schools, community centers continue strengthening security as hatred spreads from one mosque to the other to the Jews. Hatred spreads far beyond the headlines. 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And together, we can remind God's people that they're not alone, that we stand with them, Christian and Jew, shoulder to shoulder. Stand with Israel in prayer today by visiting levinforthefellowship.org. That's L-E-V-I-N for thefellowship.org. You're going to find their website fascinating, informative, and people have told me they're like glued to that website for hours at a time. So I really want you to check it out. That's levinforthefellowship.org, L-E-V-I-N for thefellowship.org. If you haven't checked it out yet, please do. Please do. It's a big deal. J.D. Vance, in 2021, just a few years ago, he was a full-grown adult, talking about power, something we know a little bit about here. Cut one, go.
1: Well, I think part of the answer is that the next time that we get power, whether it's in, you know, the Senate or the House or the presidency, I mean, this is, we're talking President DeSantis in 2024, mm-hmm. or President Trump round two in 2024, I think that the thing that we have to take away from the last 10 years is that we really need to be really ruthless when it comes to the exercise of power.
0: Now, some of you might be cheering that, and you're wrong. We need to use positive power, as the Constitution provides, to advance the cause of constitutionalism, individual liberty, the market system, the civil society, the American culture, and our faith. Whether you're Jewish or Christian or whatever you are. That doesn't mean you're ruthless. That means you're applying power properly, positive power. If you're ruthless with power, you can run away with that. That could become a problem. So this talk about ruthless power and Huey Long and these other things, this stuff needs to be sorted out. Personally, I think the vice president's a very nice guy, except for the fact that he won't denounce Tucker Carlson, and Tucker Carlson is one of the biggest bigots on the face of the earth. Holocaust denier, rewrites the Third Reich history. So other than that, he's a great guy. Other than being a POS, he's a great guy. And the VP is going to have to figure out how to deal with this, because so far, in my humble opinion, the position is I'm loyal to my friends. That ain't good enough. He shouldn't be a friend, in my humble opinion. Just me. One person. Just me. But this should be no surprise. This has been my view for some time when it applies to traitor Tucker Carlson. But power should not be exercised ruthlessly. It should be exercised properly. Properly. constitutionally. In your own life, you don't want to exercise power ruthlessly against your spouse or your children. You see, this actually is exactly what Montesquieu was talking about. He's not alone, but he was at the pinnacle. Power checking power. Because individuals, and now I'm not talking about the vice president, I'm talking about individuals generally. Individuals, pretty much power goes to their head once they have power. The question is, can they contain it, and can they apply it the way they should apply it for the benefit of themselves, their family, but the greater society, that sort of thing. And what do I mean by greater society? Socialism! Well, obviously not. The greater society, as explained in the Declaration and is undergirded in the Constitution. We have an understanding of what we mean by the greater society. I hear people use this phrase, common good, the common good. Well, what does that mean? Well, it means whatever I say it means. No, it doesn't. Well, it's helping the working class. First of all, I can't stand these categories. If I meet somebody, and I'm sure I will tonight, who's a waiter or just on the street or whatever, I don't say, is he in the working class? Who is this guy? What class is he in? Is that how you folks operate? No, I don't think so. That doesn't make any sense. Say, you know, Frank's a nice guy. I don't know if he's working class. I don't know. I don't know what's going on with Frank. I don't know if he's an oppressor or oppressed. Is he in the bourgeoisie or the proletariat? Normal people don't think this way. And before Marx, normal people didn't act this way. They stick us in these categories. And then they say, we got to work for the category. Working people, we got to help working. No, we got to create an environment where the individual can thrive if they choose to thrive.
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8: ABC News, I'm Dave Packer. The legendary singer, songwriter, actress, and entrepreneur Dolly Parton died today. Visitors at Nashville's Country Music Hall of Fame, where there's a Dolly Parton exhibit, expressing their shock.
9: Always known her as a great musician, singer, actress. And after going to her exhibition here, I found out a lot more about what a generous, generous person she was, and what a friend of the state of Tennessee, how much she's actually done here.
10: Dolly Parton was 80. The U.S. and Canada getting closer to an all-out trade war. Effective September 8th, Canada is going to put in place tariffs of 15, 25, and 50% on some American goods going into Canada, effectively matching the tariffs the U.S. applied to the same goods. Firefighters near Reno, Nevada are making progress against a destructive wildfire. Officials say the Hawk Fire is now 27% contained. Families returning to find dozens of homes destroyed. This is ABC News. Speaking exclusively to ABC News, the family of Minnesota man Alex Priddy, who was shot and killed by ICE agents in Minneapolis last winter. Michael and Susan Priddy said they find it appalling that members of the Trump administration, including the president himself, called their son a domestic terrorist.
11: My shock is that he was murdered, and no one has given us the complete truth, or anyone has been held accountable. And it's been 7 months.
12: There was more effort in vilifying him than pursuing justice.
10: State prosecutors in Wisconsin say billionaire Elon Musk will not face charges for promising to give voters $1 million during the state Supreme Court election last year, saying they believe no jury would find that constituted election bribery. Musk's legal team argued he was exercising his free speech rights. Dave Packer, ABC News.
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21: Hi, I'm Jerry Hinkle, and here's your local tidbit. After 3 years of construction, the Brush College Overpass Bridge over Ferries Parkway is almost ready for traffic. The bridge is scheduled to open next month, helping drivers get where they need to go more easily. After opening, crews may still be finishing final work, which could cause temporary lane closures. However, at least one lane is expected to remain open, with no full closure anticipated. And that's your local tidbit.
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4: 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Our number, 877-381-3811, 877-381-3811. El Sayed on Fox with Jesse Waters last night. I confess I didn't watch it because I was doing my radio show. Makes it tough. But here I am. Nobody's trying to push Sharia law on anyone else. Mr. Producer, I have played clip after clip after clip after clip of imams saying they are, of activists saying they are, Muslim Brotherhood types saying they are, of their professors and scholars saying they are. So he says, no, don't believe what you hear. And this is what we're getting a lot from these Islamists who want to get elected now. No. Islamophobe? What's wrong with you? What are you, a Jew? I mean, what are you, lying? But anyway, here he is. Cut four. Go.
5: You said getting rid of Sharia law was white supremacy. Let's roll the tape. Go.
19: I don't have to tell you that the same exact forces that drove native peoples from their land 2 centuries ago, destroyed Black Wall Street a century ago, bombed a building decades ago, and tried to ban Sharia law not a decade.

0: such a thing. Not Christianity and not Judaism. So let's stop playing games, Al Sayed. And you hear this discussion about circumcision. Jesse, are you circumcised? Well. So he compares that to genital mutilation of children. Now, can you imagine that? So in other words, removing the entire male organ to circumcision. And same with a woman. I don't even know what circumcision for a woman would be like, but nonetheless, he was talking about males. They think they're clever. They think they have all these one-liners ready and so forth. They dodge and weave when they want to. Otherwise, when they're there with fellow Islamists, they're right in your face. Yeah, that's right. Sharia law, baby. Sharia law. And then when you're with, on Fox, what do you mean? We're not forcing it on. What's the problem, man? I don't understand. Look throughout Europe. You don't understand? You know what, ladies and gentlemen? This isn't a theoretical matter. It is reality. And it's happening in front of your face. Right in front of your eyes. Just look around you. Look at Europe. Look at it! Because it's right there, isn't it? Isn't it? Answer is yes. We'll be right back.
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0: From the News Radio 101 Weather Center, on Wednesday, a slight chance of showers and thunderstorms arrives after 4 p.m. Otherwise, mostly sunny with a high near 87. Winds from the west-southwest at 6 to 10 miles per hour, gusting to 17. Wednesday night, a small chance of showers before 8 p.m., then partly cloudy with a low around 63. Thursday turns mostly cloudy early, then sunny with a high near 84. Thursday night, mostly clear with a low near 62. 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

0: 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Customer service is five stars. In many cases, I bet they're a lot cheaper than what you're paying for right now. On average, they certainly are. You really need to check these people out, folks. Dial #250 and say Mark Levin. That's #250 and say Mark Levin. You know, there's a guy that's been waiting longer than anybody here. Let me see. Yes, if we can go quickly, Robert, Raleigh, North Carolina, the great Sirius XM satellite. Go.
1: Mark, great hold music, by the way.
0: Thank you.
1: It wasn't a hard wait. I just wanted to thank you for being the primary edifying political scholarship force of my life. I would watch and listen
0: That's
1: to
0: kind of you.
1: Buckley, you know, back in the 70s. I'm about your age with my father, but it wasn't until I started listening to you that I really grew. I want to say something. You've said it before. I don't want to overstate it, but here it is. I'm sick and tired of these so-called mainstream Democrats. And parenthetically, I can't name three moderate Democrats.
0: No, I agree.
1: In current power, acting as if this DSA phenomenon is some sort of a random, unpredictable event that they couldn't ward off.
0: All right, Mr. Call Screener, take Robert's phone number. I didn't give him enough time here. We'll call him tomorrow. He's a good caller. And I want to salute all you folks out there. Thank you for being...
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7: ABC News, I'm Dave Packard. In South Carolina tonight, the AP projects Senator Darlene Graham will win the special Republican primary runoff election for the state's U.S. Senate seat, setting her up to take her late brother's spot on the ballot in the upcoming general election. Last check, Graham leads with 52% of the vote, followed by Representative Ralph Norman with just shy of 48%. ABC's Philadelphia TV station is reporting that authorities say the suspect accused of terrorizing that city's residents while wearing a creepy mask that looked like the horror movie character Chucky's been arrested in Nevada. And remembering Dolly Parton, the music icon today, has died, and visitors in Times Square stop to remember the impact that the country music star had, like Caroline Pagano.
8: She's the American dream. I mean, look where she started. And she worked hard and believed in herself and what America could do.
7: This is ABC News. A temporary pause for strikes on Moscow as CIA Director John Ratcliffe reportedly holds a series of meetings in the city. ABC's Marcus Moore says despite the pause, Ukrainian troops have been making some gains in the war.
9: Ukraine has managed to hit targets deep inside Russia, and that's notable because they've been hitting oil-producing facilities, and Russia has had to shut down some of those facilities, and it's caused a bit of a fuel crisis in Russia. In fact, in Moscow and parts of St. Petersburg recently, there have been gas lines, people trying to get fuel. There's also been rationing fuel. So there is a real sense that Ukraine is having some success.
7: In Texas, Fort Worth City Council moved to authorize an $11.25 million settlement in the police death of Atatiana Jefferson, who was fatally shot during an encounter back in 2019. Fort Worth's mayor saying in a statement, "We hope this agreement offers a meaningful measure of closure and allows everyone to move forward." Dave Packer, ABC News.
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23: 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It is the Joe Pags Show. Glad to have you here. Thanks for stopping by. There's a lot going on. U.S. Representative Mike Collins is going to be in the program. He's running against John Ossoff for U.S. Senate out of the great state of Georgia. I don't think Ossoff should have won the first time. I'm not sure that he did win the first time, but he is the senator, and he's running for re-election. But in running for the office, he's not running against Mike Collins, it seems. He's running against Donald Trump, which is very strange to me. We got that for you. We also have an update on the WNBA stuff. I posted something last night right at the end of the show that's gone nuts, about a million views over on TikTok so far. We'll get into that for you. A lot of other stories, too, including the Canadian tariff situation. What's going on with that? We'll have that for you coming up, too. But I want to start with some really sad news. Dolly Parton has passed away at 80 years old. There were some stories, I don't know, I would say in the past month or two, maybe even a little longer than that, that she wasn't well. And then I know that she put out a video after that saying, I'm here, I'm not going anywhere, all good. And then today we got the sudden information that that she had passed away, which is a very, very sad tale to wake up to. In fact, I didn't wake up to it. I was riding down the road when Sam and my wife both hit me with the fact that she passed. And I'm like, man, that just really sucks. 80 years old is a good long life, but when it comes to somebody like Dolly Parton, we certainly would like her to be around forever. And unfortunately, it just doesn't work that way. So I'm going to give you the actual official story of her passing. And again, we've got this trade war that's going on with Canada right now, which is really, in my opinion, very stupid. But there it is. It's happening again. And we'll also get into the WNBA stuff because they've made a decision about whether these guys. Now, remember, at least Royce White has said he is a woman. He's a female. I'm not sure if Enes Kanter has said that. Enes Kanter Freedom has said that. But certainly they said, listen, the eligibility requirements seem to be pretty loosey-goosey. We're going to be in the draft. This will be great. We'll have an update.

0: From the News Radio 101 Weather Center, Wednesday brings a slight chance of showers and thunderstorms after 4 p.m., with highs near 87. Winds from the west-southwest at 6 to 10 miles per hour, gusting to 17. Skies turn partly cloudy overnight with a low around 63. Thursday starts mostly cloudy, then becomes sunny with highs near 84. Night skies are mostly clear with lows near 62. For the latest news, weather, and community info, visit DecaturRadio.com.
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6: Because my friend Bruce Jenner will still say that he's a female, even though he knows he's not. So that doesn't clear it up. When it comes to a sports league, do you agree with me? A simple cheek swab will say if by DNA and chromosomes you're XX or XY. It's kind of simple.
7: Yeah, absolutely. Or maybe draw blood from him or something.
6: I mean, drawing blood, they could probably complain that it's too invasive. Debbie, thank you. You know, Google didn't straighten it out. I think she thinks it did, but I don't think so. Let me go to Jay in Bastrop, Texas. Jay, what's going on? Hi.
8: Hey, great show, bud.
6: Thank you.
8: Hey, listen, real quick, because I know you're short on time. And that is, the one thing that they couldn't sue for is discrimination because they're overqualified. No team is under any pressure or any rule to sign anyone. They could simply say, we are not, they're not a good fit for our team. Now, they could sue if they could prove collusion, which is what Colin Kaepernick tried to do. But a perfect example that they would fall back on is Kennedy Carter, who played for A&M and then played for two or three teams. She's a girl who slammed Clark to the floor.
6: Right.
8: She's not in the league anymore. Nobody wants her.
6: Well, I think they could claim collusion because clearly the WNBA said, we're not letting you do it because it's a publicity stunt. So I think they've already shown their legal hand.
8: Yeah.
6: They've already said so.
8: Yeah, and then that is that. Now you make that's a very good point. And that one, I heard you say it, and I'm sorry, but yeah, I was thinking they would have to find a whistleblower to say, hey, I was in the meeting, and they all said we're not going to do this.
6: Yeah, gotcha.
8: But no, I agree with you. Good points, buddy.
6: Well, good points by you, my friend. Thanks for calling from Bastrop, Texas. Love you. Quick break here. We're back after this about the tariffs and the Canada fight.
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3: Hi, I'm Jerry Hinkle, and here's your local tidbit. Did you know that the Transfer House in downtown Decatur's Central Park was built in 1896? The building originally served as a transfer point for Decatur's electric streetcar system. Originally located on Lincoln Square, the intersection of North and South Main and East and West Main Streets, and after the streetcar ceased operations in the 1950s, the Transfer House was reduced to a bus terminal. It was moved in 1962 to its current location, and it's listed on the National Register of Historic Places. And that's your local tidbit.
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6: Hi, glad to have you. Thanks. I appreciate you stopping by. Our friends to the north in Canada, where, by the way, I'm in the top 100 or 120 when it comes to podcasts in Canada. So a lot of you might be listening to us, and we appreciate you. Listen, we love Canada. I mean, Canada's our neighbor to the north. We love Mexico, neighbor to the south. But North America, we're a great continent, let's be honest. But, I mean, at the end of the day, you've got Canada being unfair when it comes to trade with the United States. And Canada has been unfair for a very long time. A very long time. Yeah, for some reason, Sam, I'm only getting an update on the tariffs that either we added or Canada added since. I'd like to know what the Canadian tariffs were beforehand. I don't want to use somebody on X just writing it and just saying it and making their own list. Do you see a source that says what they were before yesterday?
20: No. I mean, there are a lot of websites that kind of show a little bit of this, a little bit of that, but there's no, like, list.
6: That's too bad, because there should be a list, and I don't trust the ones that are out there. We know that dairy products were upwards of 300% tariff if we send dairy products to Canada. And then Canadian dairy products coming here didn't have anything near that. And they said, yeah, but that was only if you had a certain amount of dairy. No, it doesn't matter. If you've got a tariff of 270% or 300% on American product, you're not a very good friend. Let me say it again. Canada, we love you, but the tariff game is getting stupid. You've been screwing us for a very long time when it comes to tariffs. And if you've got a 270% or 300% tariff on dairy, or you know, you're going to hear from Mike Collins coming up on this, who's a U.S. representative in Georgia. If you're adding a huge tariff to American lumber that's going north, and the government owns all of your lumber, and you send it south and sell it for nothing, then that's going to be unfair. It's an unfair business practice. For some reason, the countries around us, our good friends, Mexico and Canada, have been taking advantage of us for a long time when it comes to tariffs. We have stabilized things with Mexico, but when it comes to Canada, not so much. And now you have this guy Carney now, who's Justin Trudeau 2.0. It's not helpful. It's actually bad. So the president, through the Treasury, through Scott Bessent, our Treasury Secretary, has said we're going to hit Canada with tariffs to make them trade fairly with us. Of course, Carney's initial response is he's heard from an adversary on how to make things better. He's probably talking to China, just like Justin Trudeau was owned by China. I think Carney probably is too. And he's going to go groveling on his hands and knees to President Xi and ask him to help him out. When your friend to the south in the United States protects your ass, and you still want to screw us on trade, it doesn't make any sense. J.D. Vance, our vice president, commented on this today.
21: Obviously, we're right on the border of Canada. I know there's a lot of cross-border trade and so forth between Canada and Maine. We really think over the long term, this is the sort of thing that's going to benefit the whole United States of America, including Maine. Canada has been, unfortunately, one of the main tariff violators, one of the main trade violators that we've seen anywhere in the world. Really, the only two countries that have really retaliated against the United States have been Canada and China. I think people were shocked to hear that. But unfortunately for the Canadians, they rely on our economy. They rely on Maine a lot more than Maine relies on them. And so what we're going to do is just impose some fair rules, really force the Canadians to come to the table and give Maine businesses the same treatment they give their own businesses. That's really all we're asking, is for basic fairness. And yeah, we've got to play a little hardball to get to that fairness, but that's what we're trying to do here. And over the long term, we really think it's going to be to the benefit of everybody here in Maine.
6: I think so, too. Of course, campaigning in Maine yesterday, J.D. Vance, our vice president. Well, I got with Mike Collins, who's a U.S. representative, the great state of Georgia, and we talked about a lot of things, including his race against Ossoff, and I hope that Collins wins easily. Going to have a full interview with him starting next hour. We're going to run into the third hour, too. But I did ask him specifically about this. Canada's been ripping us off for a long time when it comes to trade. I don't know how much trade Georgia does with Canada. I know that Georgia's got a really big movie, trade now with I think it's Peach State, production, something like that. But I don't know how that really parlays with what's going on with Canada. How do you react when you find out that Canada's charging 270% tariffs on milk or dairy, and it's charging, 100% plus on other things, yet we're giving them a sweetheart deal for all these years, and the president finally said, we're going to fight back, and we're going to charge you what you're charging us. If you want to bring your tariffs down, we'll bring our tariffs down. Canada's acting like we're the enemy now. What is your reaction to this whole so-called trade war?
0: My reaction is the same as with everybody else. President Trump, this administration has put Americans first. We're tired of paying the bill for everybody else and being at a disadvantage. That's why you've seen a lot of these businesses move overseas, because they could ship it back cheaper than having the tariffs of shipping it over
6: Which
0: there.
6: Which is nuts. That's nuts.
0: It's very nuts. I'll give you an example. This doesn't have anything to do with the movie industry, but in trucking, we pull plenty of lumber. Tons of lumber. I can't tell you how many times that Canada has dumped their lumber into the United States and caused our industry to take a dump.
6: Right.
0: All because their forests are owned by the government up there. What do they care what they sell it for? If they sell it for a dollar, they feel like they made a dollar. There is no expense.
6: Basically putting us out of business. We can't compete.
0: Yeah. They put us out of business and then they got you. And so, yeah, I have felt that over the decades and have always been like, my God, we got to stop this mess. We need to fight for ourselves first. And if they don't want to get along and go along and make things fair, then it shouldn't be free. I mean, I'm as free trade and free market as you'll ever find. But at the end of the day, if it's not fair for this state and if it's not fair for America, no, brother, I ain't for it. Won't be.
6: Well, what blows me away, Mike, and you know this because you're in Congress, we protect them. They are safe because of us. Russia cannot invade Canada because they're afraid of us. Same thing with China, North Korea, Iran. Name the bad country. They can't do anything to Canada because Big Brother's got their back. Why have they gotten away with this, fleecing us for as long as they have, do you think?
0: Yeah, it's just because we've had administrations that allowed it. I mean, just go back to Barack Obama and Obama. I mean, he not only did it there, he went all over the world just apologizing that America was the biggest and the baddest on the block. And today, we've got somebody, and I'm right there with him. We ought to be proud that we are the biggest, we are the best, we are the best country in the world. We should walk around with our head held high and make sure that everybody else understands that. We provide for this world in numerous different ways, and we should be proud to say that we are going to make sure that America comes first here.
6: Nothing wrong with that. The full interview with Mike Collins coming up, but he's right. He's spot on. At the end of the day, if they can drop government-owned lumber across the border from the north to the south to here in the United States, and they're making a dime if they sell it for a dime, they're making a dollar if they sell it for a dollar, and then we have to try to compete with that through private industry, and you're being tarred through the nose, it doesn't make any sense. It's unfair competition. You want to bring manufacturing back here. You want to bring good jobs back here. You've got to make sure that our trading partners are trading on an equal, at least an equal level. And certainly on a fair level. Let me give you some of these numbers. Let me give you some of these numbers that I found. Grok gave me a list. And it says, here are the significant supply managed sectors, dairy, poultry, and eggs. That's where they're really screwing us on. I added the screwing us part, not Grok, but these are tariff rate quotes, TRQs, limited volumes, enter at low zero rates, in quota, anything above quota faces a high over-access commitment. So here's what it looks like. For dairy, milk and cream, various fat contents, 1 to 6% fat, 241% tariff. You heard me right. 241%. Many cheeses, certain cheeses, including Gruyere style and others, 245.5%, with a minimum specific duty such as $3.53 to $5.26 per kilogram. Butter and related frequently 200 to 300 range, commonly cited up to 300% tariff for butter. Again, this is what they're charging us to send our goods into Canada. We're not charging them anywhere near that. Well, we weren't anyway, to get the Canadian stuff this way. Why is that fair? Why are we the bad guy? We're not. Other dairy powders, concentrates, yogurt, etc., typically 200 to 300%. Chicken, 245.2% to 249%, often with minimum specific duties. Turkey, various forms, 154% to 165%. Eggs, 163.5% to 238%. Think about it. The cost of the goods is the cost of the goods. And then on top of that, go ahead and add 300%, add 245%, add 165%. You think that's okay? So, I mean, if it's a dollar, they're tripling the price because they can. And you're actually adding 300%. So you're actually quadrupling the price. It goes from $1 to $4. Really let that sink in, and then we're somehow the bad guy. Why? Because we do better than you financially? Because we have more wealth here than you have there? It's not our fault. We're doing it better. Do it like us. But why wouldn't they trade fairly with us? I thought they were our good friends. These high rates are the ones people usually mean when they talk about Canadian tariffs on U.S. goods. They're deliberately prohibitive to protect Canada's supply management system. In other words, Grok, thank you. In other words, they're doing it to protect themselves. So when we retaliate and do it to protect us, we're somehow the bad guy. That doesn't make any sense. In fact, that's decidedly stupid. So the president and the Treasury Secretary decided we're going to do this with tariffs, and Canada said, oh, yeah, well, watch this, we're going to do this. Canada, who was already doing more tariffs than we ever thought about doing, decided we're going to retaliate against the guy who's actually just trying to even things off. You realize that if Canada said 25% on everything, President Trump would say, okay, 25% on everything. If Canada said zero on everything, President Trump, I'm sure, would say zero for you too. That's called fair trade. It's called free trade. It's called trading with your partner, the partner that we look out for. But instead, Canada thinks they have the upper hand somehow. It's all very strange. It doesn't make sense to me, and I wonder if it makes sense to you. I want to hear from you. If there's an argument to be made that I'm all wet on my take on Canada screwing us and fleecing us on trade, I'll hear you. And if you got a good reason why they should be allowed to charge 100, 200, 300% tariff on goods going from south to north when we don't do anything near that on north to south, I'll hear you. Maybe you can change my mind. I doubt it, but I'm always open to hearing the information. 888-941-PAGS, 888-941-7247, joepags.com. Scroll down, click on contact. Don't forget to check out the YouTube as well. Mike Collins, that full interview starts next hour. We'll continue at hour number three. In the meantime, got to tell you about Incogni, incogni.com/PAGS. It's going to save you 60%, about $7 a month. And you're like, okay, $7 a month isn't that much, but what do I get? Good question. You get your name, your privacy, your social security number, your phone numbers, your email addresses, all of that. You get all that off of data broker sites where they are packaging it and selling it to the highest bidder. 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You'll be glad you did. We're back after this. Stay right here.
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4: Good evening, Central Illinois. I'm Chief Meteorologist Jim Kosick. We'll have some harmless clouds for the most part throughout the nighttime hours, 64 degrees. And you want a little bit of a bump up in terms of humidity with most places staying rain-free overnight. But I got to tell you something. The Wednesday time frame, here's where it gets sultry. Temperatures in the mid to upper 80s. Feels like temperatures in the low 90s because of the humidity. After a bright start, clouds will be on the increase. Few neighborhoods will pick up a heavy afternoon or evening thunderstorm, so heads up on the way out the door. I'm Jim Kosick.
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6: Glad to have you talking about these tariffs and the tariff war, I guess, with Canada. I think it's much of a war. It's one where Canada's been just stomping all over us for a very long time, and President Trump said enough is enough. But of course, if you're writing for Newsweek, you've got to make it look like Trump somehow screwed up. The headline for Newsweek is full list of Canada tariffs hitting U.S. after Trump trade talks collapse. They're only his trade talks, I guess. I guess Canada wasn't involved in the trade talks. How about intercontinental or intracontinental trade talks? How about trade talks between the two countries? No, they're Trump trade talks that collapsed because that makes Trump look bad, and that's what Newsweek wanted to do. Written by some idiot, not sure. Oh, Gabe Wisnot, because he's not a whiz, for sure. Canada unveiled $20 billion in retaliatory tariffs against the United States on Tuesday, today, as tensions between the two countries spiral, with President Donald Trump demanding Canadian leaders fall in line, and Prime Minister Mark Carney accusing Washington of seeking to weaken Canada's sovereignty and economy. Ottawa announced that retaliatory tariffs on U.S. imports will take effect September 8th with duties of 15%, 25%, and 50% applied to about 700 products, according to government statement released today. Alongside the tariffs, Ottawa unveiled $7.5 billion in aid aimed at cushioning the economic impact, offering support for businesses, additional financing options, and assistance for workers at risk of losing their job due to the escalating trade dispute. Quote, our dollar-for-dollar, rate-for-rate counter-tariffs as well as multi-billion dollar support package will protect workers, farmers, families, and businesses, Canada's Finance Minister Francois-Philippe Chambon said in a statement. The latest dispute follows Trump's threat to impose new 50% tariffs on Canadian vehicles, auto parts, and steel after trade negotiations collapsed last Friday. Carney has argued that the U.S. demands would devastate key Canadian industries, while Trump has continued to mock Canada's leadership, calling the Prime Minister Governor Carney and floating the idea of renaming Lake Ontario Lake America. Duncan Wood, a visiting fellow for North America at the Woodrow Wilson Center in Washington, D.C., told Newsweek that Ottawa's approach is firm but disciplined, arguing the government is responding forcefully while avoiding indiscriminate retaliation. Oh, shut up, you pinhead. Why are they not talking about the ridiculous tariffs that are on our stuff, on our goods, before the extra duties and extra tariffs, extra taxes? Why aren't they talking about how Trump is trying to even the playing field? Why aren't they talking about how Trump is trying to protect American workers and American goods? You know why? Because they don't like the country. That's why these people don't like the country. Tim, Pennsylvania, talk to me. Hi.
10: Yes. No, like I was telling the screener, it was more so like Canada is a very progressive and democratic society, kind of like a Zora Mamdani or Gavin Newsom and so on. And I just feel like they're just taking advantage of us just because we're a wealthy and rich nation.
6: Yeah.
10: Kind of like just about every other country on the globe. So it's almost like a superstar with an entourage. The entourage just lets the superstar pick up the bill for everything.
6: Yeah.
10: And just feeds off them. And I don't see any other country around the globe stopping that because they just want to take advantage of our wealth until it runs out.
6: 100%, and they think that they have some right. Thank you, Tim. They think they have some right. Got about a minute for you, Chris. San Antonio, talk to me.
11: Hey, Joe Pags and everybody out there. Thanks to your family, too.
6: Thank you.
11: Here's my biggest thing. No. What? Go ahead.
6: I said thank you. Go ahead.
11: Hello.
6: Okay. There you go. You know what I mean? If you leave it on the Bluetooth, Chris, I love you like a brother. Listen on the radio. Let me be clear. I love like a brother. You got to take it off the Bluetooth. You got to take it off the hands-free. And I don't want you driving down the road holding the phone and everything. Just pull over for a second. I would love to have talked to you. All I simply said was thank you. You know what I mean, Sam? I just said thank you to the guy.
20: We tried.
6: Like, thank you, brother. Chris, I'm sure you're a good guy. Call back again, and I appreciate you listening to the program every day. The problem is, when I try to have a conversation, if you're on Bluetooth or on a speaker, it's going to cut in, it's going to cut out, you're not going to know what I said, and man, that sucks, because I bet you would have had a really good comment. The bottom line for me is this. Our friends should treat us like friends. If you've got a friend in your life that is only using you for your money, or because you're doing better than them, that person's not a very good friend. So the president said, hey, you want to be a friend? You want to be a trade partner? You want to be good neighbors? Let's do that. But let's make sure that we're careful on how we're doing it. You've got to make sure you're not charging us more than we're charging you. And if you are, we're going to raise ours. Then Carney says, well, let me raise ours even more. Give me a break. 888-941-PAGS, joepags.com. Coming back.
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1: 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We're learning about funeral arrangements for country music icon Dolly Parton.
2: They're saying it's going to be small and it's going to be intimate. They had talked about what they would do when she died, that she had the plans for how she wanted the announcement to go, and they say it's going to be small and intimate. That'll be those very close to the family.
1: ABC's Alex Stone, Parton died today at 80. The AP projects Senator Darlene Graham will win the special Republican primary runoff election for South Carolina's U.S. Senate seat, setting her up to take her late brother's spot on the ballot in the upcoming general election. After President Trump imposed steep new tariffs on Canadian goods, Canada now firing back with tariffs on up to 50% on some 700 American products sold in Canada. Democrats like Arizona Senator Ruben Gallego saying this is bad for American consumers.
12: The worst negotiator in the world just negotiated the worst trade deal in the world for us, and we essentially lost, and now we're going to end up in a trade war.
1: This is ABC News. Troubling new findings for pro football players and the rate for devastating brain injuries.
18: CTE is a degenerative brain disorder caused by repeated head injuries. At least one in four former football players in the NFL who died between 2016 and 2021 may have had it, according to a study in the British Medical Journal. And among those who gave their brains to science, and more than 300 did, nearly all had evidence of CTE. 93.2%. In a statement to ESPN, the NFL says it continuously strives to make the game of football safer. Wayne Cabot, ABC News.
1: As the lights begin to turn back on after 2 weeks without power for many northern Indiana residents, Indiana Governor Mike Braun urging an investigation into the Northern Indiana Public Service Company over their handling of these outages, including whether the power company adequately maintained vegetation and protected its infrastructure. The company says they hope to have all residents' power restored by midnight tonight. Dave Packer, ABC News.
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6: Great radio stations everywhere, along with Sam and Polo getting it done. It is the Joe Pags Show. Appreciate you stopping by. There's a lot going on. There's a lot to get to. You heard my tease earlier on the radio stations. You heard that I'll be talking about the CIA director, John Ratcliffe, going to Russia. What is that? I just never even thought, let's send our CIA guy over to Russia. Interesting. We'll get into why that happened coming up. Also, there is another threat against a Trump family member. And you know what's interesting? And Sam, I know that you're always very even-handed about sending me these things. Sam sends me updates at the top of every hour about things that could be trending and stuff going on. And then we sort of bring the show to you after knowing what it is that you're interested in. But if you look at it, the stories that you send me about Trump are always negative. They just are.
9: Yeah, I know, right?
6: Like, if I look through these stories, let me see. Like, here's the headline. Trump administration suggests Kennedy Center could be demolished of court blocks planned renovations. So now Trump is the guy that's going to knock down the Kennedy Center because it's not named after him. Now, I haven't read the story yet. I'm guessing they don't really say we're going to do that. Or there could be an option. Maybe they say that. But I doubt they say, we're going to demolish the Kennedy Center. How stupid is that? Now, maybe when I read the story, they literally say we're just going to knock it down. I don't think so. Then there's another one. Trump's Justice Department has found a new way for presidents to avoid accountability. What does that headline suggest? The first headline suggests Trump is looking to knock down the building because they won't let him put his name on it. The second one suggests that Trump is not being held accountable for anything. Which, of course, suggests what? He's doing a bunch of stuff he should be held accountable for. And that's their intention when they write these stupid headlines. One is from ABC News, not surprising. The other one is from The Guardian, from the UK. I guess they don't like Trump either. And you see that whenever we read a story from The Guardian. It's so bothersome, man. There is nothing that they want to say that's positive about this guy whatsoever. It doesn't matter what's going on. I mean, the price of oil is down today. The price of energy is down today. That should be a headline. But instead, the headline is, they could demolish the Kennedy. Could demolish it. I mean, come on, man. What are we talking about? But that's for some reason, they think they're supposed to stand on the top of the highest mountain and scream the dumbest things about this president. You might say, well, don't you want presidents to be accountable? Yeah, absolutely. How is Obama accountable for anything? I'll wait. What was he accountable for

0: News Radio 101 Weather Center. A chance of showers and thunderstorms arrives Wednesday afternoon. Expect mostly sunny skies with a high near 87. Winds from the west-southwest at 6 to 10 miles per hour, gusting to 17. Overnight, a slight chance of showers early, then partly cloudy with a low around 63. Thursday turns sunny after morning clouds with a high near 84 and a low near 62. 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
5: Honest with you. Apparently, Victor Wembanyama's jeans did not get that memo, as he has reportedly grown taller again this offseason. Let's rewind things a bit. When he was 16, he was already 7'2". When he was drafted by the San Antonio Spurs in 2023, the team officially measured him at 7'3.5", without shoes. He had an approximate 8-foot wingspan. Those measurements immediately put him as one of the tallest NBA players in the 2020s, and no doubt, he put his height to good use, too. The 22-year-old has already issued a stern warning to the rest of the league after failing to win the title last June. Yes, he was close to winning it all at such a young age. Before the 2025-2026 season started, they said that he was officially 7'4". Well, now, and this is actually what? This is a tweet from Michael Rapoport? Or is this from some other account?
6: No, I saw him like post about it first, so then I looked it up, and then this is what I found.
5: Okay. Victor Wembanyama reportedly grew another 2 inches this offseason, and is now 7'7", with an 8'3" wingspan, according to a popular basketball account on X. Why don't they just say what the account was? If the reports are true, then Wemby's new height and wingspan put him in the likes of former Giants George Marjan, I think it is, and Manute Bol, all of whom were 7'7", or both of whom were 7'7". The major difference is that neither was an MVP candidate during their respective careers. While Wembanyama is yet to win one, he will be inside that conversation at least the next decade or so. And an 8'3" wingspan. I mean, what does that mean? Guys don't have to jump at all to dunk the ball. And by the way, if you've got an 8'3" wingspan, who's going to be able to even shoot over you? Already, I think he was the blocks leader last year. Can you imagine 7'7"? And I think it begs the question, I don't want it to happen now. Let it happen after he retires. I want to see about 10 championships in San Antonio. But it begs the question, should they raise the height of the basketball, of the actual basket now? Polo, yes or no?
6: No.
5: These guys are getting taller every year. Sam, what do you think?
7: Yes.
5: So 11, 12, how high should it go?
7: I don't know, but I feel like it's getting a little unfair.
5: I mean, what do you do against a guy 7'7"? 888-941-PAGS, 888-941-7247, joepags.com. Part 1 with Mike Collins, U.S. Representative running for U.S. Senate out of Georgia when we come back.
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5: Ossoff is the U.S. Senator, one of them, from Georgia. I don't think he should be. I'll be honest with you. I'm not so sure that special election in 2021 was counted the right way. We're going to find out eventually because I think Fulton County is starting to admit there were some issues. All that said, he's up against a real guy, a real conservative, a real Republican. His name is Congressman Mike Collins. Congressman, good to see you. How are you?
19: Hey, Joe, finishing up another fantastic day out here on the campaign trail.
5: John Ossoff is trying to take a page out of the book of Barack Obama. Here's what I mean. John Ossoff doesn't really talk like that. He affected this sort of speech pattern when he's in front of people, and he's learning the way Obama did it. And he's not really that guy. I remember when my daughter and I were in Atlanta for some sort of a talk show get-together, some seminar, and there were all sorts of ads when he was running for U.S. Senate showing him, like, doing Star Wars parody videos and jumping off of things and drinking like an idiot in college. This guy is not who he presents himself to be. Do you think the people of Georgia realize that? Have they had enough of John Ossoff?
19: Well, they are beginning to realize more and more every day because, you know, we've been up on TV now. As a matter of fact, I just came up on TV for my positive ads today, but we've had some outside help coming in that have been hammering this guy. The problem is with John Ossoff, he's never had a glove put on him. I mean, obviously the news media is not going to do that.
5: Right.
19: They're in his corner. Every time we have a press gaggle, it's always bringing up the questions of whatever he decided that he wanted to talk about that day. It doesn't matter where we're at or what we're doing, but that's okay. The people of Georgia have had enough of this guy. When you look at our voting records and when you look at the difference between me and John Ossoff, the race is not just crystal clear. It is so clear because of we're polar opposites, Joe. I mean, you think about it. I've never been in Congress. I've never been elected to anything. I've been in the private sector all my life. I'm a small businessman in the trucking business. Now I'm running against a one-term U.S. senator who is nothing more than a trust fund kid.
5: Yeah.
19: This guy's never had a real job in his life. And when you look at the records, the voting records, this guy's the one that voted for all this mess, all this inflation, the Bidenomics. And he's the one that allowed all these people to come pouring into our country. People like Jose Ibarra that murdered Lake and Riley.
5: Right.
19: Which, by the way, he didn't help me lift a finger to get that passed. So you can look at the voting records and tell he didn't vote for any of the working families tax cut plan. He hasn't done anything. His name is not on anything as far as helping us. But when you look at me and you look at the two pieces of legislation that I got passed in 2 years, And both of them were good, solid pieces of legislation and
5: yeah.
19: Bipartisan, but and as a matter of fact, so, and he never helped any on that. But what he is doing,
5: go ahead,
19: is he's running for president. This guy has no interest in the state of Georgia. This is just a platform, Joe, a platform to help for him to raise money, whether it's out there, endorsing this Abdul El Sayed, the DSA candidate. The fact that he votes with 92% of the time with Bernie Sanders, so he's looking to take that mantle and run with it, or whether he's out there dehumanizing, doxing, killing people like Natalie Harp, all to raise money, or whether he spent last Thursday night in the Hamptons with Alex Soros and Hillary Clinton. Now, do you really think they reflect the state of Georgia with their values? No, they don't. But that all this is a way for him to raise money so that he can run for president.
5: Now that's basically what it is. Barack Obama, again, this is the playbook. Barack Obama in 2004 did the DNC speech, then suddenly somehow won a U.S. Senate seat, was an absentee most of the time he was in the U.S. Senate, didn't do anything except run for the presidency. Ossoff seems to be following the same playbook, but I want to rewind a little bit. You're a trucking a company owner. You're a businessman. You and I are kindred spirits. I used to drive dump trucks with my dad. It was a Ford 9000, had a Fuller Road Ranger 13 speed in it. I loved it. When it's empty, you got to start in sixth gear. People don't know that. But I mean, I'm a truck guy and I get it. And you guys are the backbone of this country, man. I've got so many people listening to my radio show, listening to the podcast and watching the videos later who are in the cab delivering stuff to and fro. And when you've got a guy who's only looking at the next job up, he's not looking out for people like who you employed, not looking out for people like me in my former life. He's not looking out for regular Georgians. So how did he win, Mike? I mean, I don't want to get into election integrity too much. But Fulton County's got a problem. They admitted there was a problem even matching up 300,000 some odd ballots. Do you think he legitimately won? And again, I don't want to relitigate it, but is that how the guy sneaks in that special election? I was stunned that Warnock and Ossoff won that election somehow.
19: Here's what I know. You know, we have gone in and we have fixed a lot of problems, Joe. Whether it was getting rid of those drop boxes or whether we're not mailing out absentee ballots to everybody in your family and including your pets.
5: Yes.
19: You know, we've cleaned up the voter rolls. So we've done a lot and we instituted voter ID, which if you remember, you know, Joe Biden said it was going to be Jim Crow 2.0.
5: Right.
19: But by the way, we had record numbers of voting the last couple of times that we voted with voter ID. So we've done a lot to change the process. We've also, you're going to see so many people. See, I was chairman of the Bus County Republican Party where I lived for 8 years. And before 2020, we could never find anybody to work the polls. But by gosh, you don't have that problem now. Everybody is looking at every, and of course, Cash Patel came by and paid us a visit last spring.
5: Right.
19: Paid Fulton County a visit. And if there's anything nefarious out there, I have full confidence in our DOJ, our FBI, that they'll find it. And people, if they did anything wrong, they need to be held accountable for it. Because at the end of the day, if we don't have secure elections, we don't have heat.
5: Yeah, it broke up a little bit, Mike. I want to stop you because it broke up just a little bit. We're having a little bit of a cheesy problem with the connection. You look great, but it did break up a little bit. Did you say Bucks County? What county were you?
19: Yeah, I live in Butts County.
5: Okay.
19: In Butts County, Georgia. So I've been there the same my life.
5: So what I want to know is those who are watching and listening right now throughout Georgia who are going to be voting in this very important election, do you feel confident that their vote is going to count? Are there safeguards in place now to make sure the final tally will be real?
19: You know, no matter what, Joe, this is what I tell everybody. If you don't go vote, then they stole your vote anyway. So
5: true.
19: No matter what, we've got to flood in their vote, get everybody with you to go vote. And make sure that we turn out in mass. And when we do that, no matter what, at least you know you did your part to push this thing across the finish line. We know how to win this race. I'm going to be your U.S. Senator from the state of Georgia after November the 3rd, come January of 2027. I'm going to be the U.S. Senator. We've got a fight on our hands here, but we know how to beat this guy. Because he does not represent this state. He does not represent the people of this state. And the more we get that message out there, especially for the independents. See, Joe, John Ossoff has never polled over 50%.
5: Right.
19: Ever. And I went through a bloody primary, a bloody runoff where I got outspent 10-1 in the primary. And so as we reloaded our coffers, this guy he didn't have a primary, he's never had a glove on him, he spent $15 million against me so far.
5: Wow.
19: Well, we started out the general election, I was down 13 according to Fox. Who cares? The last poll that came out was 7. That was a week and a half ago. Now we're down to 6. And it's because outside people and people across this country are pouring in to help us with the funds to make sure that we get the message out on exactly what this dude's voting record is. And as people see that, then these independents are rolling our way. We're going to get that at the end of the day, and we're going to make sure that we get rid of this guy. Because, Joe, if we don't, Georgia's problem is going to become America's problem. When this
5: MikeCollinsGA.com. No, I think you're absolutely right. MikeCollinsGA.com. Go support him. No matter where you're watching or listening, you can go and support him. You know Ossoff has millions of dollars coming in from outside of Georgia. Go and support a real Republican, a real conservative candidate who's backed by President Trump. It's MikeCollinsGA.com. Do you think the president will come and campaign for you? He just did one in South Carolina for Darlene Graham. I'd like to see that happen. And it looks like he's in campaign rally mode. Anything on the slate for that?
19: Oh, he is, and I don't know if you know it or not, but in 24, man, I went all over the country with President Trump campaigning for him.
5: Right.
19: So we've been out there on the stage when he's been in Georgia and across the country. He came to Wheeler High School in Atlanta about 4 weeks ago. Unfortunately, I was in Washington because we had to vote on the NDAA. We had to vote on the stock trading ban, and there was just a number of things. So, but it was a great shout out. He's coming back. We know he's going to come back. He knows how to bring a crowd. It's an energy that I've never seen anybody be able to reproduce. And so that's what we've got to do. Midterm election, John, it's all about turnout.
5: Yeah.
19: That's it.
5: It is.
19: This is red, line them up.
5: Congressman Mike Collins, go right now, MikeCollinsGA.com. Does it help you, Mike, do you think that Ossoff is running against Trump? I mean, everything he says, like you said, he attacked Natalie Harp. His assertion there was disgusting. Here's a young woman that has worked her face off to get where she is, and this guy was making suggestions that were pretty disgusting, and I guess he got some sort of a rise out of the crowd, but he doesn't seem to be focusing on you. Is that a good thing for you? Because you're focusing on the issues.
19: Well, he's focused on everything except for his record in the issues. You're right. Because they just don't line up with Georgia. But at the end of the day, that's not his intention. His whole intention, he didn't care about Natalie Harp. His whole intention was to raise money. That was scripted. That was in his teleprompter, which is the way he talks. But they put that in there for one reason, so that they could blast that out on social media and raise money from these far-left activists. Because, Joe, you may not know this, but only like 18% of his money comes from the state of Georgia.
5: I didn't realize that. 18, that's it?
19: Yeah. The rest of it's coming from California, New York. I mean, you name it, wherever these far-left activists are sitting, that's who's feeding this guy.
5: That's ridiculous. It's Mike Collins. Go right now. Support his candidacy. Mike Collins, MikeCollinsGA.com. MikeCollinsGA.com. The Lake and Riley Act is a no-brainer to me. Obviously, you go and you vote yes on that. You want to make sure you protect the American citizens. Some young girl going for a jog, for God's sakes, is dead because Biden opened the border. Ossoff was for opening the border. How does a guy like John Ossoff even explain his way out of that? Does anybody ever ask him, why did you say no to the Lake and Riley Act? And do me a favor, Mike, if you don't mind. This was your legislation. Where are we a year later from that being signed? Are we better off because of it?
19: Oh, yeah. I mean, in 1 year's time, that one little four-page piece of legislation has been responsible for removing over 20,000 illegal criminals from our streets.
5: Great.
19: We hear it every day about how communities are safer. And they're safer because of things like Lake and Riley Act, which that joker, I went over and sat down with him face to face. Because we don't have anybody in Georgia to pick up our legislation. Joe, I had to go to Alabama and get Katie Britt to help carry that in the Senate.
5: Wow.
19: You would think that would have been a no-brainer. He could have got that passed when Joe Biden was the president and took credit for it. Yes. But he couldn't, because that would have shown that the border was a problem. And he wasn't going to do that. He couldn't do that. Now, at the end of the day, once we got it out of the House again, in which I had 46 Democrats go with me when President Trump was coming in, yeah, he voted for it then, but he knew he had to. You know, it was already going to pass. So there wasn't a compromise for him. But at the end of the day, these people wanted these borders to be open, and they wanted them to be open so that they could get these illegals to vote.
5: That's it for part one of my special interview with U.S. Representative Mike Collins running for U.S. Senate out of the great state of Georgia this November against John Ossoff. Part two next hour on the Joe Pags Show. Stay here.
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0: From the News Radio 101 Weather Centre, a slight chance of showers Wednesday with possible thunderstorms later in the afternoon. Highs near 87 with winds from the west-southwest at 6 to 10 miles per hour. Showers may continue into the evening, then clearing. Thursday will be sunny with highs near 84. 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
6: Fitness today, 20% of the kids are obese, and you know, many more of them are overweight. 77% of our kids can't qualify for military service.
7: 77% can't qualify for military service. 20% are obese.
6: And it's not because they suddenly became indolent or hungry or lazy. It's because we've been mass poisoning them with ultra-processed foods. The new rules are going to get rid of 70% of the calories that our kids take today are ultra-processed foods. That is why the obesity crisis is happening. We're getting rid of that with the new school lunch program. We're getting rid of ultra-processed foods. We're putting protein at the center of the plate.
8: Excellent.
6: We're getting rid of the refined grains and putting in a whole grain. We're getting rid of the fruit juices, which they've been using to substitute instead of feeding them actual fruit.
8: Horrible.
6: And then we're also, my agency is adding to this, adding to what Brooks is putting in, $32 million to help the schools bring back their kitchens and to do other things. You know, it's a one-time grant to schools who want to start cooking from scratch again like we saw them when we were kids.
7: Make America healthy again. It's about time. I don't know why we allowed food companies to do all this stuff that preserves the food forever because it becomes ultra-processed, and we have no idea how the body even does anything with that. Eat whole foods. Eat good foods. I'm glad that Kennedy is in that position. I think it's going to do very, very well to bring our health back in this country. They want us fat and happy. I'd rather be in shape and happy. Keep it here. Part two with Mike Collins.
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11: 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Detectives are investigating a series of burglaries at Alltown Bus Service located at 1610 North Brant Court. Beginning around August 15th, approximately 30 buses were reportedly burglarized. Security video shows approximately four juveniles entering the property during the late overnight hours by climbing the fence and gate. The suspects were then seen prying open the doors of the buses. Several personal items were stolen, including a wallet, a violin, and other small belongings. Damage was also reported to the dashboard of one bus. 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
5: Good evening, Central Illinois. I'm Chief Meteorologist Jim Kosick. We'll have some harmless clouds for the most part throughout the nighttime hours, 64 degrees. And you know what? A little bit of a bump up in terms of humidity with most places staying rain-free overnight. But I got to tell you something. The Wednesday time frame, here's where it gets sultry. Temperatures in the mid to upper 80s. Feels like temperatures in the low 90s because of the humidity. After a bright start, clouds will be on the increase. Few neighborhoods will pick up a heavy afternoon or evening thunderstorm, so heads up on the way out the door. I'm Jim Kosick.
1: I appreciate Mike coming on, and hopefully you'll take a good look. I know a lot of people listening or watching Georgia. Make sure that you know what you're voting for. This guy, John Ossoff, I don't know what he's done for Georgia. He doesn't seem to be very Georgian, to be honest with you. And other than the whole weird speech pattern thing, I don't know where he even gets what it is that he stands for. But for a guy who was handed the opportunity to be sort of the Senate sponsor out of the same state as Mike Collins, who's a representative, to be the Senate sponsor of the Lincoln Riley bill, or Lincoln Riley Act, and then say no, and then later say yes to it when he voted for it, I know a guy like that who's fake, who's Obama-like, is probably going to say something like, well, I supported the Lincoln Riley Act, so yeah, looking out for the people of Georgia. I mean, it's an important story, an important small morsel that becomes something bigger when you realize he had the opportunity to get in front of it and decided not to. I think the guy's been a fake since day one. If you haven't seen those Star Wars videos that he did back in the day, go check those out. They're very embarrassing. And then bringing up Natalie Harp and attacking a young woman who's worked her face off to get where she is to suggest that she did something other than just worked really hard, that's kind of disgusting. I don't know why he goes after somebody like that. He just doesn't like women. I don't know. 888-941-PAGS, JoePags.com. Go to JoePags.com/YouTube. Go check out the videos that we post there all the time, including the long form. That is Sam. That is Polo. I'm Joe. Got to get out of here. Have a good night.
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8: ABC News, I'm Dave Packer. Canada is issuing a series of retaliatory tariffs on U.S. imports. It's in response to the 50% tariffs that the Trump administration has imposed on Canadian goods coming into the U.S. Ontario Premier Doug Ford says the auto industry would be hurt the most by tariffs.
9: We're the number one customer. We buy 400% more autos than any other country. So I think we need to come up with a fair and balanced deal. We aren't enemies. We're the closest allies and friends for the last 200 years.
8: Southern Command says a U.S. task force struck another speedboat in the Caribbean that it says was involved in narco trafficking. Senator Darlene Graham, who was appointed to the seat following Lindsey Graham's death as the projected winner of Tuesday's South Carolina Republican primary runoff, setting her up to take her late brother's spot on the November ballot. Her publicist revealing late Tuesday the country music icon Dolly Parton died after bravely facing a brief battle with cancer. She was 80. This is ABC News. A troubling new study on pro football players and devastating brain injuries. ABC's Steve Osunsami.
10: Scientists are estimating that at least 25% of nearly 900 NFL players who died between 2016 and 2021 were sick with CTE, the degenerative brain disease caused by repetitive hits. But their bigger warning comes after looking at the actual brains of 338 of those players donated by their families to the scientists. 93.2% were positive for CTE.
8: The National Football League has responded to the findings, saying they, quote, continuously strive to make the game of football safer, including by implementing strategies to reduce concussions and head impacts. A case police are calling an unimaginable tragedy out of Billings, Montana. A man killed eight of his relatives, including four children, while they gathered for dinner. Police say the man later set the home on fire before killing himself with a self-inflicted gunshot wound. Dave Packer, ABC News.
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1: 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Gary McNamara and Eric Harley talk about everything from politics to social issues and news of the day. Whether you're up late or you're just starting your day, welcome to the show. 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
19: All across America, we are Red Eye Radio. He is Eric Harley and I'm Gary McNamara. By the way, feeling very old. 50 years ago yesterday, the Boston album came out. I saw that yesterday, and I went, damn.
20: Yeah. I was listening to Long Time on the way in, not tonight, but last night. I just turned over. I was just scanning through, and it was on. And I cranked it, and I just thought, you know, the one thing about like Tom Schultz, unbelievable innovator, far left guy, but unbelievable innovator, and he got a sound. He got the sound out of his band that nobody really could get. It was this full sound. And if you were in that era when that album came out, it just ruled. Everybody, yeah. The intro to that song, Long Time, is one of the best things to learn as a musician, and one of the first things I learned as when I started playing bass.
3: Watch the Lexington Lab Band cover of that song. Yeah. Mind-boggling how they do it, because their camera work is just absolutely perfect. Yeah. Another thing in music that I don't know why I didn't know it. Yeah. I had no idea that Dolly Parton wrote the Whitney Houston
20: hit. Yeah. I Will Always Love You.
3: I had no idea until 2 days ago.
20: Well, you know, because she first recorded it.
3: Of course. Oh, I know. Yeah. She first, but I had no idea she wrote it and recorded it. I don't know why. It just, and 2 days ago, I mean, when it was coming out that she was, you know, sick.
20: Yeah.
3: It just came up, I think, in my algorithms of YouTube, because I just, you know, I love YouTube Shuffle. I'm doing show prep, sitting there on my recliner, you know, and all of a sudden, it's like, oh, this thing on Dolly Parton. And that's where she said that, it was funny, she's laughing, she's joking, she goes, I wrote the song, I performed the song, and she goes, but Whitney Houston, she owns that song.
20: Well, you know, we said that about Johnny Cash when he did the Nine Inch Nails song, Hurt.
3: Hurt, yeah.
20: I wasn't ever a huge Nine Inch Nails fan, but when Johnny Cash sang that song, and it was a ballad, and Rick, the producer, I'm blanking on his last name, told him, you know, he kept sending it to Johnny Cash saying, you need to do the song. And Johnny was like, no. He goes, no, you got to do this song. And so he finally, he got someone to play the version, basically a sample of what, you know, how it would be played. And he was like, okay, well, we'll give it a shot. But when Johnny starts with I Hurt Myself Today to See If I Still Feel. I remember being in my truck going, I think we're going to have to pull over. I mean, just this is painful because, you know, my dad was going through some things at the time, and this was years ago. My dad was, you know, he's still alive at 93, but my dad was going through some things at that time. And so I just, it was like, oh my gosh. And he owned that. When Whitney Houston's song, version of, they were going to do a different song, for a movie. And they decided to send I Will

0: NBC News, I'm Dave Packer. We're learning more about the death of Dolly Parton. A publicist revealing late Tuesday that Parton died after bravely facing a brief battle with cancer. Fans visiting Nashville's Country Music Hall of Fame, where there is a Dolly Parton exhibit expressing their shock.
1: Always known her as a great musician, singer, actress. And after going to her exhibition here, I found out a lot more about what a generous person she was, and what a friend of the state of Tennessee, how much she's actually done here.
0: Dolly Parton was 80. The U.S.-Canada trade war explodes immediately after President Trump hit Canada with 50% tariffs. Canada striking back, imposing new tariffs on 700 U.S. imports beginning in less than 2 weeks. In South Carolina, Senator Darlene Graham won a special primary Republican election to fill the seat of her brother, the late Senator Lindsey Graham, for a full term. This is ABC News. Bone-dry conditions in the western U.S. fueling wildfire worries, including in Texas, where a fast-moving blaze is already causing problems. ABC's Melissa Adan.
2: West of Fort Worth, Texas, it's an all-out aerial assault on the out-of-control Ross Fire. The raging inferno going from 25 acres to more than 50,000 in less than a day. That's nearly 80 square miles, an area roughly the size of Baltimore. It's fueled by bone-dry brush and triple-digit temperatures that have plagued the West all summer. Outside Reno, firefighters are still trying to gain the upper hand on a fire that's forced tens of thousands to evacuate.
0: 22-year-old Zymir Hughes, a man believed to have terrorized Philadelphia residents while wearing a creepy mask, was taken into custody in Las Vegas by U.S. Marshals. Hughes is now being held in Clark County pending extradition to Pennsylvania, where he'll face charges including terroristic threats, harassment, and intimidation. Dave Packer, ABC News.
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13: All across America, we are Red Eye Radio. 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
14: Hi.
13: You know, we had cloud cover yesterday. 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
13: We had cloud cover. 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
14: yeah,
13: you know, we're always under water restrictions in the town that I live in.
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14: Right.
13: So it becomes something you can't miss.
14: What if you identify as somebody who's always lives in Tuesday and Fridays?
13: Well, the thing is, I don't want to identify as odd. I want to be even. They said, no, you're odd, so you've got to identify.
14: Yeah, that's
13: so
14: true.
13: That was the problem there. But my lawn is, except for one part in the back, which really is the easement, which is like it's slanted down, and so water runs right off. There's just a small area there that's brown. The rest of it, yesterday I went, summer's over.
14: Yeah,
13: but I went out in the afternoon, just to, like 4 o'clock, just to swim a couple of laps in the pool. It felt cold.
14: Yeah,
13: it was 100 degrees. It felt cold.
14: Dry air evaporating that water very quickly. That's evaporative cooling right there.
13: Yeah, yeah, that's the whole concept of a swamp cooler, isn't it?
14: Mm-hmm.
13: And so it was just a weird day. But I went, wow, the lawn's green. I watered the lawn. I'm like, well, there's no. Now, when I cut it, probably Thursday, the top of it, just because it's, you know, because it's still going to be 100, 101 out, but it's not going to be 110.
14: Mm-hmm.
13: You know, there still may be some stress, you know, on the grass.
14: Yeah, if it's not a shaded area, if it gets sun, there are two spots in my lawn that get sun 100% of the day. I don't know how, but it's getting sun right now. And I don't know how it works, but there are two spots. And the problem with, and we've had actually a fairly nice breeze. The breeze has been great, actually. Not high winds, but a nice breeze.
13: It's been wonderful.
14: But that's like a low-level blow dryer on your lawn the whole time. That's basically what that is. And I kind of knew this. But I read recently again that the best time to cut your lawn, like when we're going through a stretch of what we do. Now, listen, if you live out in Arizona or parts of Nevada, you don't have to cut your rocks. Okay. So you just wait until the fall. You can cut your rocks then. They have stone lawns out there, which actually probably would be pretty, in parts of New Mexico, same thing. That would probably be pretty cool. But they say that if you cut it in the evening, which, by the way, is you've just peaked at the hottest part of the day. But as the sun, you know, if you've got enough time to cut it as the sun starts to go down, there's less stress on the grass, and then you can cool it off by watering after you cut it. But really, there's nothing you can do if there's that sun exposure, because it won't matter. The top of the lawn is just gonna burn. That's the way it's going to. When you run, I don't know how many days we've had at 100 or above, but it's been, a month.
13: Yeah, I haven't had rain since, I don't know, maybe like July 20th.
14: Oh yeah, I haven't had any rain.
13: Now there's been spots of rain. Thought I was going to get some yesterday, but it was great because I actually went out, and to me, this is fall. The cloud cover was so great yesterday. I rode the bike. I rode 15 miles, mm-hmm. at 11 o'clock. That, mm-hmm. believe me, I would not have done the day before.
14: Mm-hmm.
13: And so that was just, it was wonderful. I got all my exercise in and all that. But I looked at it when I went out in the late afternoon and did a few laps in the pool. I went, it's fall. To me, it's because the sun's a little bit, I can tell it's a little bit lower in the sky.
14: Mm-hmm.
13: I went, it's fall. Okay. And that's the weirdest thing growing up in Buffalo, that somebody who grew up in Buffalo, where the temperature probably now is 75 degrees, 75 to 80 there.
14: Mm-hmm.

0: I'm Mike Gavin in for Gordon Deal. Wednesday on This Morning, America's First News. The U.S. has the economic strength to withstand a trade war with Canada, but does it have the political will? We'll take an in-depth look. 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

0: ABC News, I'm Dave Packer. We're learning more about the death of Dolly Parton. A publicist revealing late Tuesday that Parton died after bravely facing a brief battle with cancer. Fans visiting Nashville's Country Music Hall of Fame, where there is a Dolly Parton exhibit expressing their shock.
1: Always known her as a great musician, singer, actress. And after going to her exhibition here, I found out a lot more about what a generous person she was, and what a friend in the state of Tennessee, how much she's actually done here.
0: Dolly Parton was 80. The U.S.-Canada trade war explodes immediately after President Trump hit Canada with 50% tariffs. Canada striking back, imposing new tariffs on 700 U.S. imports beginning in less than 2 weeks. In South Carolina, Senator Darlene Graham won a special primary Republican election to fill the seat of her brother, the late Senator Lindsey Graham, for a full term. This is ABC News. Bone-dry conditions in the western U.S. fueling wildfire worries, including in Texas, where a fast-moving blaze is already causing problems. ABC's Melissa Adan.
2: West of Fort Worth, Texas, it's an all-out aerial assault on the out-of-control Ross Fire. The raging inferno going from 25 acres to more than 50,000 in less than a day. That's nearly 80 square miles, an area roughly the size of Baltimore. It's fueled by bone-dry brush and triple-digit temperatures that have plagued the West all summer. Outside Reno, firefighters are still trying to gain the upper hand on a fire that's forced tens of thousands to evacuate.
0: 22-year-old Zymir Hughes, a man believed to have terrorized Philadelphia residents while wearing a creepy mask, was taken into custody in Las Vegas by U.S. Marshals. Hughes is now being held in Clark County pending extradition to Pennsylvania, where he'll face charges including terroristic threats, harassment, and intimidation. Dave Packer, ABC News.
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0: We are Red Eye Radio. He is Eric Harley, and I'm Gary McNamara. You know, you just know. I remember when Robin Williams died. I was at a baseball game, a minor league baseball game in Buffalo, and they got a great stadium. There's probably 15,000 people in there. And I remember seeing it on my phone. I went, "Oh no! Wow, Robin Williams died." And everybody at that point were they all you could see it move through the stadium. You could actually see like a row, everybody turning their head and talk. You could see that movement like within 30 seconds it happening. I thought the same thing on social media yesterday. It just exploded.
1: Well, I'll remember it. Yeah,
0: she was loved.
1: I just got in my car to run some errands, my truck, and I was sitting there and I looked down at my phone. I just started my truck. I sat out there for.
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0: News Radio 101 Weather Centre, a slight chance of showers and thunderstorms arrives this afternoon, mainly after 3. Otherwise, mostly sunny, with a high near 87. Tonight, a slight chance of storms before 7, then clearing with a low around 64. Thursday turns sunny with a high near 84. For the latest news, weather and community info, visit DecaturRadio.com.
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4: Yeah, Groupon's still out there going strong. And so they've partnered with a company that called Mystery Vacations that sells just that. There are these deals where when you click purchase on Groupon, you're getting, you know, a vacation. And yeah, you could be sent to an international destination or somewhere within the U.S. The cost varies depending on where you're traveling from. But yeah, so a lot of people are rolling the dice and hoping that they get a good deal and a good vacation out of it.
5: How cheap can these trips be? I mean, some of the numbers I saw in your story were pretty eye-popping.
4: Yeah, so for the like flagship deal that Groupon is advertising, because there's a few of these that they have, but the main one that a lot of folks are talking about, it runs between $199 to $299 based on the departure airport you're flying out of. So some airports are cheaper, some are more expensive, kind of varies. You know, larger airports tend to be the more expensive ones generally, but, and that's per person. If you're traveling solo, you will have to pay a little bit extra to travel solo. The deals are really designed for two people to be traveling together. And yeah, that can include, you know, that could pay for anything from like a two-night stay domestically to a week-long vacation in Europe or Asia.
5: So how does all this work exactly? Like, when do you actually find out where you're going and what you're doing?
4: So after you click purchase on Groupon, you'll get a form from Mystery Vacations, which is the online travel agency that's coordinating these packages, where you'll fill out some information about the airport, you know, when you can travel, things like that. After you fill that out, you are basically entered into a lottery or drawing, and then that's when they decide where you're going. So within a couple days after you submit that form, you'll get a call from one of their representatives who will tell you where you're going, and then you'll start finalizing the details from there. You won't know what airline you're flying or what hotel you're staying at until about 2 weeks before your departure date. And yeah, so again, it's kind of it's not, you know, a mystery right up until the moment you're arriving at the airport. You do have a little bit of warnings, you know what to pack and stuff like that, but when you're purchasing the package, you're not aware of where you're going to go.
5: So what are some of the potential drawbacks here?
4: For starters, I think for some people, the mystery element is a drawback. And that's, I think, something you hear from folks, is not everyone is thrilled with the destination they were given. Folks I spoke to talked about that. You know, one woman I spoke to was, you know, initially offered Orlando, but she used to live in Orlando. So she was like, I don't want to go there. Then she was offered Washington, D.C. And finally, she settled on Las Vegas because of the change, you know, and they do have that flexibility, which is nice. Although, again, it's a mystery. It's to gamble.
5: All right, thanks, Jacob. That's Jacob Passy of the Wall Street Journal. Coming up on 30 minutes after the hour now, you're listening to This Morning, America's First News.

0: Hi, I'm Jerry Hinkle, and here's your local tidbit. After 3 years of construction, the Brush College Overpass Bridge over Ferries Parkway is almost ready for traffic. The bridge is scheduled to open next month, helping drivers get where they need to go more easily. After opening, crews may still be finishing final work, which could cause temporary lane closures. However, at least one lane is expected to remain open, with no full closure anticipated. And that's your local tidbit.
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3: World, remember Dolly Parton after she passed away at the age of 80. We're also hearing how she wanted to be remembered. Here's ABC's Sophie Flay.
4: She was asked way back in 1982 what she would want her tombstone to say.
5: I want the tombstone to say, she should be lying here. I don't know where she went.
3: Dolly Parton dying after what her publicist says was a short battle with cancer. And in true Dolly spirit, her theme park, Dollywood, will be open today. The site saying the show must go on. South Carolina Senator Darlene Graham winning the Republican nomination for a full term of her own after being appointed to take the seat left vacant after her brother Lindsey Graham died.
6: Thank you, Lindsey, for your service to South Carolina and to this country. It's just not the same without you here.
3: At least three Americans are counted among the nearly 400 people missing after violent flash flooding in Nepal. This is ABC News. Difficult case in family court, Texas. The attorneys for a surrogate mother from Alaska were there, along with the California couple who hired her.
7: When Nasheen Gilkar and Omar Ahmed learned the fetus McKenna West was carrying had a serious heart condition, they opted to terminate the pregnancy. West refused, left her home in Alaska, and came to Texas, which strictly limits abortion, and gave birth last week. A family court judge in Dallas Tuesday continued a temporary restraining order giving the right to care for the baby to biological parents Gilkar and Ahmed, not to surrogate McKenna West. Jim Ryan, ABC News in Dallas-Fort Worth.
3: Two college athletic conferences are a resounding no to taking back players who left to go pro. The Big Ten won't take athletes who left the NFL, and the SEC is expanding that ban to include anybody who declared for the NBA or WNBA. Starbucks yesterday, today Dunkin' kicking off pumpkin spice season, giving away a million espresso beverages on the app. Wayne Cabot, ABC News.
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9: I'm Jeff Nally on the Cromwell Ag Radio Network. As promised yesterday, Canada released a list of products subject to retaliatory tariffs of up to 50% in response to President Donald Trump's decision to impose 50% levies on certain Canadian products. Tariffs on American goods, which include ag equipment, are intended to match Trump's $20 billion levies dollar for dollar, that according to the Government of Canada. Canadian Prime Minister Mark Carney yesterday on social media said, in the face of unjustified American tariffs, Canadians have shown resolve, purpose, and strength The government is matching that spirit, protecting Canadian workers, businesses, and families. The tensions between the neighboring nations escalating. Trump posted on his social media site a graphic of Lake Ontario, a body of water shared between the U.S. and Canada. He renamed it Lake America. The tariffs will go into effect September 8, impacting a range of U.S. ag products, and that includes dairy, seafood, and equipment. Canada will place a 25% tariff on lawnmowers for parks or sports grounds and a 15% tariff on other mowers and parts for harvesting and threshing machinery. The Association of Equipment Manufacturers urging the U.S. and Canadian negotiators to return to the table, remove the tariffs, and work on securing and strengthening the U.S.-Mexico-Canada agreement. I'm Jeff Nally.
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11: From the News Radio 101 Weather Centre, a slight chance of showers and thunderstorms arrives this afternoon, mainly after 3. Otherwise, mostly sunny, with a high near 87. Tonight, a slight chance of storms before 7, then clearing with a low around 64. Thursday turns sunny with a high near 84. For the latest news, weather, and community info, visit DecaturRadio.com.
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0: From the News Radio 101 Weather Center, there is a 30% chance of showers and thunderstorms after 3 p.m. today. Otherwise, mostly sunny with a high near 87. Winds from the south at 5 to 11 miles per hour, becoming west in the afternoon, with gusts up to 18 miles per hour. Tonight, a slight chance of early showers, then mostly clear with a low around 64. Thursday will be sunny with a high near 84. And Thursday night will be mostly clear with a low around 61. For the latest news, weather, and community info, visit DecaturRadio.com.
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3: But it just turns out that childless Americans are the ones who are worried most about saving for retirement. And they found that part of the reason is somehow if you have children, that forces you to have to think about your budget more and think about your money and your future. And so maybe childless Americans are not always so focused on that. So they said that may be part of the reason. And another part of the reason is childless Americans worry about the cost of living just as much as other people do. You know, one income and having to pay everything on your own and even without children is still a burden.
4: And so many childless Americans said they can't even think about saving for retirement right now. Another very surprising number to me.
3: Yeah. It is surprising. I know this was a very surprising survey. A lot of childless Americans, they feel like they're living day to day. Most of them don't even have a written financial plan. I think it was like 62% compared to 42% with kids. So they're not even looking at the budget. So I think that they are just really need to focus more on this. And they really do worry a lot about the retirement costs just as much as other people. They're afraid that they're going to run out of money for, healthcare when they're old.
4: So, Medora, does the reality match the perception here? I mean, it's not necessarily harder for people without kids to save for retirement than people with kids. That's just kind of a perception that they have, correct?
3: It seems that way because they just aren't focused on it. I'm not saying that their worries aren't real because inflation has affected all of us with or without children. But I think that a lot of financial planners are saying that they think they just need to be more focused on it and maybe have a plan. And maybe that would ease their minds a little bit as well.
4: I mean, one thing that was brought up was the singles tax among people who are single without a partner and without children. Talk about that a little bit.
3: Oh, yeah. This was interesting. So it's not just like child-free Americans, but also single Americans struggle. And this is something that a lot of people don't think about, but singles people, they get fewer tax deductions and their tax brackets are much tighter.
4: All right. Thanks, Medora. That's Medora Lee from USA Today. 30 minutes after the hour now on This Morning, America's First News.

0: from News Radio 101, Decatur, source for local news and information. Bekandemus Rage of Jolini, Timon N4 J.B. Pritzker, and Chicago Mayor Brandon Johnson reacted to the Supreme Court lifting a lower court block on key parts of President Trump's executive order targeting mail-in voting. Governor Pritzker called the decision deeply troubling, accusing the president of trying to scare Americans about election security. Mayor Johnson criticized the order for restricting ballot access and threatening election officials. The ruling adds uncertainty for upcoming elections. Governor J.B. Pritzker has signed Senate Bill 3086, expanding the state treasurer's investment options to include pooled investment trusts, such as the Afilcio Housing Investment Trust Fund. Supporters say this could direct capital toward housing projects, supporting the Building Up Illinois Developments Plan. The law requires qualifying trusts to have voting trustees from national labor federations and hold over $1 billion in assets, maintaining oversight standards. Illinois health officials have expanded the state's medical cannabis patient program. The Department of Public Health has added two new qualifying conditions, polyendocrine metabolic ovarian syndrome with chronic pain and sickle cell disease. Director Dr. Samir Vohra approved the additions following recommendations from the advisory board. Residents with these diagnoses may now apply. Illinois now recognizes 58 qualifying conditions for the program. More local news and information every hour here on News Radio 101 and online at DecaturRadio.com.
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1: From the News Radio 101 Weather Center, there is a 30% chance of showers and thunderstorms after 3 p.m. today. Otherwise, mostly sunny with a high near 87. Winds from the south at 5 to 11 miles per hour, becoming west in the afternoon, with gusts up to 18 miles per hour. Tonight, a slight chance of early showers, then mostly clear with a low around 64. Thursday will be sunny with a high near 84. And Thursday night will be mostly clear with a low around 61. To the latest news, weather, and community info, visit DecaturRadio.com.
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0: While Dolly Parton was known as the Queen of Country, her work in improving child literacy rates will be another of her lasting legacies. Parton grew up in extreme poverty in the Great Smoky Mountains of East Tennessee, the fourth of 12 children. Parton adored her dad, describing him as the smartest man I've ever known with a good head for numbers. However, he never learned to read or write after leaving school at a young age to work to help support his family.
1: My dad didn't get a chance to go to school. He couldn't read or write, as so many people in the mountains didn't get to. And my dad was always bothered by that, and I loved my daddy, and I was bothered by the fact that he was bothered with it.
0: Her tribute to her dad became the Dolly Parton Imagination Library, which she established in 1995, initially to help underprivileged kids in her rural home county. It's now been operating for 31 years, expanding across the U.S., the U.K., Ireland, Canada, and Australia. Every month, the Imagination Library sends an age-appropriate book to all registered children at no cost to their family. The program has so far gifted 332 million books to children around the world. And that'll do it for this hour. For Nicole Murray and Dom Savino, I'm Mike Gavin. Thanks for listening to This Morning, America's First News.
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5: Dolly Parton passing away from cancer at the age of 80. ABC's Will Reeve in her home state of Tennessee in Pigeon Forge outside Dollywood.
6: People laying flowers at various places around this region for Dolly, and surely more of that will continue as people continue to pay their respects to the one and only Dolly Parton. She is an icon around the world, but this is what she called home.
5: In a cosmic coincidence, whenever the next tropical storm spins up in the Atlantic, the next name on that list is Dolly. South Carolina Republicans picking a familiar name in the Senate primary runoff, Darlene Graham, winning the nod to run for a full term after the death of her brother, Senator Lindsey Graham. At least three Americans are among nearly 400 people missing in massive floods in Nepal. Testimony wraps up today in the trial of the Massachusetts mom accused of killing her three children. This is ABC News. It got up to 115 yesterday in Phoenix. Today's forecast, 116. Scientists say the heat from California across to Louisiana is dangerous for 60 million people today. The valleys in SoCal will reach around 110 all week. That's a high risk for fire, of course, and a big one in Texas got bigger overnight. The Ross Fire, from 50,000 to 80,000 acres now, mostly out of control, 12% contained west of Fort Worth. ABC's Sophie Flay says a fire on the Nevada-California line is still way too dangerous for many evacuated people to return home.
7: About 23,000 people are still evacuated because of a wildfire near Reno, Nevada. Nearly 50 homes have been destroyed there.
5: The Hawk Fire, mostly uncontained also. 15,000 acres there scorched. Bill Gates out today with an essay on AI, calling for new taxes and bans, worried that AI is escaping its creators and making recipes for bioweapons. I'm Wayne Cabot, ABC News.
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9: I'm Jeff Daly on the Cromwell Ag Radio Network. Rumors are flying that EPA may grant almost double the estimated number of small refinery exemptions from 2025 renewable fuel standard mixing levels that have thrown biofuel markets in chaos, according to the Iowa Renewable Fuels Association yesterday. The American Soybean Association and other agriculture groups are sharing with the Trump administration their fierce opposition to any potential action that would roll back record-high biofuel blending requirements. In March, the EPA forecast less than 1 billion gallons of exemptions for 2025, but now it's been reported the agency plans to exempt 1.8 billion gallons, the group said. Such an action would undermine the process made since President Trump finalized record RFS blending levels in March. If a new methodology is adopted that grants nearly all refinery exemption requests for 2025 compliance, that would equate to roughly 1 billion lost biofuel gallons, according to Renewable Fuels Executive Director Monty Shaw for Iowa. And the damage wouldn't stop there. Shaw says applied to 26-27, it would mean nearly a billion lost gallons each year going forward as well. The American Soybean Association said it could cost farmers $1 billion. I'm Jeff Daly.
10: Hi, I'm Jerry Hinkle. Here's your local tidbit. Have you explored the Governor Richard J. Oglesby Mansion? The 1870s Italianate-style mansion was home of an important local figure, Richard J. Oglesby. Become acquainted with this 3-time Illinois governor, U.S. senator, and Civil War general while glimpsing the lifestyles of wealthy late 19th century Americans. You can tour the mansion for a suggested donation the last Sunday of every month from 2 to 4, now through November, and for the months June, July, and August, Wednesdays and Saturdays from 2 to 4. And that's your local tidbit from Cromwell Media.
11: From the News Radio 101 Weather Center, there is a 30% chance of showers and thunderstorms after 3 p.m. today. Otherwise, mostly sunny with a high near 87. Winds from the south at 5 to 11 miles per hour, becoming west in the afternoon, with gusts up to 18 miles per hour. Tonight, a slight chance of early showers, then mostly clear with a low around 64. Thursday will be sunny with a high near 84. And Thursday night will be mostly clear with a low around 61. For the latest news, weather, and community info, visit DecaturRadio.com.
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6: Lindsey Graham, the four-term senator who had been seeking re-election, died suddenly last month, prompting a sprint to replace him in the Senate and on the ballot. South Carolina Governor Henry McMaster appointed the late senator's sister to serve out the rest of his term, which ends early next year. But the question of who would be on the ballot for a full six-year term after Lindsey Graham had won the GOP nomination in June was up to the voters. Darlene Graham speaking about her brother after the win.
7: I continue to miss Lindsey every day, and there is still a big hole in my heart.
6: The win in the runoff sets up a November contest against Dr. Annie Andrews, who won the Democratic primary in June, but the seat is expected to remain in GOP control. South Carolina hasn't elected a Democrat to the Senate since 1998, and President Trump won the state by 18 points in 2024. 20 minutes after the hour now, here's Nicole Murray.
8: And now, the three big things you need to know. Number one.
9: Canada is hitting back at the United States with retaliatory tariffs of up to 50% on roughly 700 American products after new U.S. levies took effect this past weekend. Ontario Premier Doug Ford on ABC News urging the U.S. to come back to the negotiating table.
10: No deal is better than a bad deal. It would have bled out our steel industry, and we buy more steel off the U.S. than any other country. It would have hurt our auto sector.
9: The new Canadian tariffs will be applied to steel, dairy products, appliances, and more.
8: Number two.
9: The world has lost an icon. Dolly Parton, the famous country music star known for her songwriting, singing, philanthropy, and theme park business, has died. She was 80 years old. Here's Parton during a 1982 interview with ABC News.
11: You know, I've worked hard and I had a lot of dreams. I've worked not only for myself but for other people. And it's like now I want to enjoy, really enjoy the more simple things rather than just going full blast.
9: Parton's publicist revealed that she died after a brief battle with cancer.
8: Number three.
9: Pennsylvania Health Department officials say that two unvaccinated people in the state have died from measles. Governor Josh Shapiro.
12: This disease does not respect county lines or religious lines. It goes after all who are unprotected.
9: More measles cases have been reported in 2026 than in any year since the virus was declared eliminated in 2000. A man accused of terrorizing at least half a dozen people while wearing

0: from the News Radio 101 Weather Center, a 30% chance of showers and thunderstorms is expected after 3 p.m., with highs near 87 and southwest winds shifting west. Tonight, showers taper off before 7 p.m., leaving mostly clear skies and a low around 64. Thursday turns sunny with highs near 84, and Thursday night clears with lows near 61. For the latest news, weather, and community info, visit DecaturRadio.com.
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5: Mystery Vacations that sells just that. There are these deals where when you click purchase on Groupon, you're getting, you know, a vacation, and yeah, you could be sent to an international destination or somewhere within the U.S. The cost varies depending on where you're traveling from, but yeah, so a lot of people are rolling the dice and hoping that they get a good deal and a good vacation out of it.
6: How cheap can these trips be? I mean, some of the numbers I saw in your story were pretty eye-popping.
5: Yeah, so for the like flagship deal that Groupon is advertising, because there's a few of these that they have, but the main one that a lot of folks are talking about, it runs between $199 to $299 based on the departure airport you're flying out of. So some airports are cheaper, some are more expensive, kind of varies. You know, larger airports tend to be the more expensive ones generally, but, and that's per person. If you're traveling solo, you will have to pay a little bit extra to travel solo. The deals are really designed for two people to be traveling together. And yeah, that can include, you know, that could pay for anything from like a two-night stay domestically to a week-long vacation in Europe or Asia.
6: So how does all this work exactly? Like, when do you actually find out where you're going and what you're doing?
5: So after you click purchase on Groupon, you'll get a form from Mystery Vacations, which is the online travel agency that's coordinating these packages, where you'll fill out some information about the airport, you know, when you can travel, things like that. After you fill that out, you are basically entered into a lottery or drawing, and then that's when they decide where you're going. So within a couple days after you submit that form, you'll get a call from one of their representatives who will tell you where you're going, and then you'll start finalizing the details from there. You won't know what airline you're flying or what hotel you're staying at until about 2 weeks before your departure date. And yeah, so again, it's kind of it's not, you know, a mystery right up until the moment you're arriving at the airport. You do have a little bit of warnings, you know what to pack and stuff like that, but when you're purchasing the package, you're not aware of where you're going to go.
6: So what are some of the potential drawbacks here?
5: For starters, I think for some people, the mystery element is a drawback, and that's, I think, something you hear from folks, is not everyone is thrilled with the destination they were given. Folks I spoke to talked about that. You know, one woman I spoke to was, you know, initially offered Orlando, but she used to live in Orlando, so she was like, I don't want to go there. Then she was offered Washington, D.C., and finally she settled on Las Vegas because of the change, you know, and they do have that flexibility, which is nice, although, again, it's a mystery. It's a gamble.
6: All right, thanks, Jacob. That's Jacob Passy of the Wall Street Journal. Coming up on 30 minutes after the hour now, you're listening to This Morning, America's First News.

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1: With nearly half of Americans not expecting to use all of their paid time off, WalletHub released its report this week on 2026's hardest working states. The Dakotas topped the list of hardest working states, South Dakota at number one, and North Dakota right behind. Alaska and Hawaii are three and four, with Wyoming, Nebraska, Texas, New Hampshire, Tennessee, and Georgia rounding out the top 10. A few other findings: New York has the longest average commute time, 1.8 times longer than in South Dakota, the state with the shortest. Mississippi has the highest share of workers leaving vacation time unused, more than 1.5 times higher than Ohio, the state with the lowest. 8 minutes in front of the hour, here's Nicole Murray.
0: And now, the three big things you need to know. Number one.
2: Officials have announced that Canada plans to impose tariffs of up to 50% on roughly $20 billion worth of American products in retaliation for new U.S. levies that took effect over the weekend. Ontario Premier Doug Ford on ABC News commenting on President Trump.
3: He's treating us worse than the communist China. And I just want to make sure that we have a fair deal for both sides, because right now, it's hurting American workers and it's hurting Canadian workers. We're the number one customer in the world to the U.S.
2: Meanwhile, Trump is threatening to change the name of Lake Ontario to Lake America as trade talks have collapsed between Canada and the U.S.
0: Number two.
2: Senator Darlene Graham has narrowly won South Carolina's Republican Senate primary and will replace her late brother, Lindsey Graham, on the state's general election ballot. Here's Darlene after the win.
4: During the past several weeks, I've been amazed at the number of people Lindsey personally impacted and the legacy he left behind. Our state and nation are much better and safer because of him.
2: President Trump had endorsed Darlene Graham.
0: Number three.
2: Four children and four adults have been killed when a gunman opened fire at a Montana home that was then set on fire, Billings Sheriff Kent O'Donnell.
5: Our biggest thing at this point is recovery of evidence and that is done in a safe and expedient manner.
2: Police said the gunman died from a self-inflicted gunshot wound. A possible motive was not announced. A newly released study that says at least a quarter of ex-NFL players who died between 2016 and 2021 had CTE, which is a much higher rate typically seen in the general public. Harvard Medical School doctor Daniel Danishvar.
6: These professional athletes didn't just get their exposure to head impacts from the professional level. They got their exposure at college, they got their exposure in high school, and in many cases in youth as well.
2: CTE is a brain disease linked to repeated blows to the head. Today is National Dog Day. USNews.com reports that America has a new favorite dog breed. Coming in first, the Chihuahua.
1: Definitely not my favorite. I'm not a big little dogs person.
2: Plus, they like yip a lot. Like,
1: yeah.
2: Yip. Like, that's the stuff that drives me crazy.
1: Yeah. How big is Carolina? Carolina's like my perfect size dog.
2: She's like 50, 55 pounds.
1: That is right in my wheelhouse. Not too big, not too small, just perfect enough to like snuggle up with.
2: And her barks have some oomph to them. So it's not like that little like yip, yip, yip. It's like woof.
1: For sure. You go, Carolina. 6 minutes in front of the hour.
7: I snapped my fingers, whistle when he came. I picked him up. I was just a kid, and Cracker Jack was just a pup.
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1: Tributes continue to pour in for Dolly Parton, who passed away at the age of 80. She certainly had a way with words in song and in interviews. Here are just some of the quotes attributed to Dolly over the years. On her signature look, it costs a lot of money to look this cheap. Also, I'm not offended by all the dumb blonde jokes because I know I'm not dumb, and I also know I'm not blonde. And if I see something sagging, bagging, or dragging, I'll get it nipped, tucked, or sucked. On her music, my songs are like my children. I expect them to support me when I'm old. And on life, you'll never do a whole lot unless you're brave enough to try. If you don't like the road you're walking, start paving another one. And I want to go and go and then drop dead in the middle of something I'm loving to do. And if that doesn't happen, if I wind up sitting in a wheelchair, at least I'll have my high heels on. That'll do it for this hour. For Nicole Murray and Dom Savino, I'm Mike Gavin. 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
22: This is a special report from ABC News. I'm Wayne Cabot. In the middle of a trial in California pitting Meta against states across the country over just how addictive social media can be for kids, there's now a new multi-billion dollar settlement. ABC's Jim Ryan.
23: Under the agreement struck this morning, Meta will be forced to make changes to Instagram and Facebook, modifying features that 51 attorneys general had argued were designed to addict young people to those social media platforms. Among the changes, a daily two-hour limit for users under 18 that can be lifted only by a parent. The settlement still needs court approval.
22: Other changes, a ban on displaying likes or reactions to users under 18, a ban on cosmetic filters, default blocks on notifications when kids ought to be sleeping. Under this deal, Meta will have to pay at least $12 billion, maybe as much as $17 billion. Only states not part of this, Texas, New Mexico, and Florida. This is ABC News. The Trump administration now threatening to tear down the Kennedy Center. ABC's Jay O'Brien is at the Kennedy Center, where the president's name was removed from the building and where Trump now threatens to call in the wrecking ball.
0: That's despite the fact that Congress just last year appropriated more than $250 million for renovations to the Kennedy Center. Lawyers for Democratic Congresswoman Joyce Beatty, who's a member of the center's board, who brought this lawsuit, calling the president's threat here, quote, unconscionable.
22: A state of emergency is now declared in Panama because of El Nino. Authorities saying frequent landslides and flooding require an immediate response. A sudden flood overnight in Nepal has at least 22 dead, has many hundreds missing this morning, including at least three Americans who were there as tourists. After 2 weeks in the dark, power is fully on this morning around Gary, Indiana, according to the local utility. I'm Wayne Cabot, ABC News.
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0: From the News Radio 101 Weather Center, a 30% chance of showers and thunderstorms is expected after 5 p.m. today, with highs near 88. Winds will shift to the west-northwest. Tonight stays mostly clear with lows around 64. Thursday will be sunny with highs near 84. For the latest news, weather, and community info, visit DecaturRadio.com.
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5: Good morning and happy Wednesday, Central Illinois. Here's your WAND forecast. We are tracking a overall quiet start to our day. We had a little bit of patchy drizzle this morning, but most are partly cloudy heading into the first half of the day. But by the late afternoon, we're tracking a broken line of showers and some thunderstorms that will be rolling through, potentially with some severe weather as well, so stay weather aware. Otherwise, we're warm today in the upper 80s with lows tonight in the low 60s. I'm meteorologist Olivia Colon.
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0: From the News Radio 101 Weather Center, there is a 30% chance of showers and thunderstorms this afternoon, mainly after 5 p.m. otherwise, mostly sunny with a high near 88. Winds shift to the west-northwest at 7 to 11 miles per hour, with gusts up to 17. Tonight, mostly clear with a low around 64. Thursday will be sunny with a high near 84, and Thursday night becomes clear with a low around 61. 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

0: 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After 3 years of construction, the Brush College Overpass Bridge over Ferries Parkway is almost ready for traffic. The bridge is scheduled to open next month, helping drivers get where they need to go more easily. After opening, crews may still be finishing final work, which could cause temporary lane closures. However, at least one lane is expected to remain open, with no full closure anticipated. And that's your local tidbit.
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3: Good morning and happy Wednesday, Central Illinois, here to WAND Forecast. We are tracking a overall quiet start to our day. We had a little bit of patchy drizzle this morning, but most are partly cloudy heading into the first half of the day. But by the late afternoon, we're tracking a broken line of showers and some thunderstorms that will be rolling through, potentially with some severe weather as well, so stay weather aware. Otherwise, we're warm today in the upper 80s with lows tonight in the low 60s. I'm meteorologist Olivia Colon.
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1: Canada strikes back. Good morning. I'm Mike Gavin in for Gordon Deal along with Nicole Murray. It's Wednesday, August 26th, and here's what we have for you this hour.
2: Canada hits back at the U.S. with tariffs targeting midterm hotspots.
1: Darlene Graham, the sister of the late Senator Lindsey Graham, wins a Republican primary runoff in South Carolina.
2: Tributes pour in for Dolly Parton, the country music legend and American icon who died at the age of 80.
1: And could you pay for a trip when you don't even know where you'll be going?
3: After you click purchase on Groupon, you'll get a form from Mystery Vacations, which is the online travel agency that's coordinating these packages, where you'll fill out some information about the airport, you know, when you can travel, things like that. After you fill that out, you are basically entered into a lottery or drawing.
1: Jacob Passy from the Wall Street Journal with more on the rise of the surprise vacation later in the hour. Canada announced retaliatory tariffs as high as 50% on hundreds of American products just days after the collapse of trade talks triggered punishing tariffs from the Trump administration. As a trade war between the countries intensifies, Canada will start collecting tariffs of 50, 25, and 15% on about 700 products beginning on September 8th. The most significant measure is a doubling of tariffs on American steel and aluminum to 50%. But the list of products affects ranges from household rolls of aluminum foil to railway locomotives and steel bridges. Many of the American products Canada will now tax mirror the Canadian exports hit by the new U.S. tariffs. But Canada is also targeting costly consumer products like dishwashers, washing machines, and stoves. A wide array of fish also appear on the list. Ontario Premier Doug Ford spoke to ABC.
4: We're the number one customer. We buy 400% more autos than any other country. So I think we need to come up with a fair and balanced deal. We aren't enemies. We're the closest allies and friends for the last 200 years.
1: Meanwhile, President Trump on Truth Social yesterday threatened to change the name of Lake Ontario to Lake America because he says he didn't expect the U.S. to be doing much business with Ontario any longer. President Trump has threatened Canada with harsh consequences amid an escalating trade war, but he's not factoring one potentially key U.S. disadvantage. That's according to Daniel DeRocher, international trade reporter at Politico, and he joins us now for more. Daniel, what did you look at here?
5: If you're looking at the trade war right now, in a lot of ways, as they try to figure out when or if they will return to the table, you have to look at whether this is kind of trench warfare, you know, folks digging in foxholes. And the actual kind of dynamics are pretty different on each side. So for Canada, it's more of an economic question. We saw politically people really rallied around Prime Minister Mark Carney immediately after he walked away from the table. You had folks from the opposite party saying that they supported the decision. And the general public in Canada supports him walking away from a deal if he feels like it's a bad deal. So he has the political willpower, but it's a question of how long can the Canadian economy withstand these tariffs and potentially future tariffs. On the American side, because our economy isn't as dependent on Canada, say, you know, specific industries or specific businesses, the general population can kind of weather the economic effects longer. But there's a political question here. And that is, we are entering the midterm elections. Everybody is focused on affordability right now. And how will this play politically when people are concerned already that the president has not delivered on his promise to lower prices? Canadian Prime Minister Mark Carney just unveiled what products he will hit with his retaliatory dollar-for-dollar tariffs. And one thing that immediately jumped out at me was that he's going after lobster. Well, lobster is obviously big business in Maine, and Maine is one of the key states in deciding who controls the Senate this November. And so as Canada kind of gears their tariff towards what would be politically damaging, that's a big question entering into the equation of how long the U.S. can withstand things on their side.
1: Right. As you point out, unlike Carney, Trump's party faces a referendum at the ballot box in a little over 2 months. But that doesn't seem to be something that's really top of mind for Trump when it comes to kind of what sort of policies he's wielding here.
5: Yeah, there's sort of, I guess, two things here, right? for sure, the president loves tariffs. He's always loved tariffs. It's been one item that he's been consistent on, I think, since the 1980s. And so nothing's really kind of dissuaded him from saying tariffs are going to fix things, tariffs are going to bring in more revenue. And he hasn't backed off the threats, right? So he'll make these big threats of, we're going to impose, you know, whether it's 100% on French champagne or now tariffs on Canada. That threat itself is often just kind of thrown out there. Now, what we'll see is that there will be a big top line number, and then what actually goes into reality is often smaller, or there are exemptions, or they're tinkering with things so that it doesn't affect affordability as much. Take, for example, the really big global tariffs that they put on. It's between 10 and 12% for most of the world, but around 50% of the products that would be imported under those were exempted from the tariffs. So you have these kind of dual factors working in the administration, where the top line tariffs are still being thrown out, but they're doing small adjustments for affordability. I think politically the question is whether that matters, right? Your average voter might just see the tariff threat and say, oh no, we have 100% tariffs on so-and-so, and look, my wine prices are up, or my blueberry prices are up. And so they might not be able to get into the nuance and into the distinction where stuff is kind of carved out and pulled away. And the argument that, well, you know, Trump isn't going quite as far as he's saying, you know, a lot of his bluster might not really land for voters when they're going to the polls.
1: Speaking with Daniel DeRocher, international trade reporter at Politico, his story, Canada has one important edge in the North American trade war. Now, Canada has been preparing for this for some time. So this, I imagine, hasn't been a surprise to them, and they're as ready as they'll ever be to weather this as long as possible.
5: Yes, yeah. Canadian Prime Minister Mark Carney was elected with this kind of elbows up message, or reference to hockey fighting and keeping your elbows up so that you defend yourself against the U.S. And they've been subsidizing some industries to make sure that the pain is not felt as significantly.
1: All right. Thanks, Daniel. That's Daniel DeRocher from Politico joining us this morning.
6: Jolene.
1: Dolly Parton, the queen of country, a singing icon with a personality as bold as her signature look, has died. Parton had been battling cancer before her death, and her passing was announced in a video message from her family. Throughout her 60-year career, Parton's twang-laced soprano voice propelled hits turned classics, such as Jolene, I Will Always Love You, and 9 to 5.
6: Working 9 to 5, what a way to make a living.
1: Her 49 studio albums earned 25 number one hits on Billboard's Hot Country Songs chart, the most of any female country artist, and spanned every decade from Joshua in 1971 to Tyrant with Beyoncé in 2024. In addition to a legendary music career, which she earned 11 Grammy Awards, Parton starred or made cameo appearances in more than 20 films, including her 1980 debut 9 to 5, Best Little Whorehouse in Texas, and Steel Magnolias. Here she is in an interview with Barbara Walters on ABC in 1982.
7: I want people to know there's some brains beneath the wig and a heart beneath the boobs. And I think people are beginning to see that.
1: A noted philanthropist, she donated millions of dollars for college scholarships through her Dollywood Foundation, established the Imagination Library, and provided $1 million for the research that helped create the Moderna vaccine for COVID-19 during the 2020 pandemic. Dolly Parton was 80 years old. It's 15 minutes after the hour now. 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
2: For the win.
3: I continue to miss Lindsay every day, and there is still a big hole in my heart.
2: The win in the runoff sets up a November contest against Dr. Annie Andrews, who won the Democratic primary in June, but the seat is expected to remain in GOP control. South Carolina hasn't elected a Democrat to the Senate since 1998, and President Trump won the state by 18 points in 2024. 20 minutes after the hour now, here's Nicole Murray.
4: And now, the three big things you need to know. Number one.
5: Canada is hitting back at the United States with retaliatory tariffs of up to 50% on roughly 700 American products after new U.S. levies took effect this past weekend. Ontario Premier Doug Ford on ABC News urging the U.S. to come back to the negotiating table.
6: No deal is better than a bad deal. It would have bled out our steel industry, and we buy more steel off the U.S. than any other country. It would have hurt our auto sector.
5: The new Canadian tariffs will be applied to steel, dairy products, appliances, and more.
4: Number two.
5: The world has lost an icon. Dolly Parton, the famous country music star known for her songwriting, singing, philanthropy, and theme park business, has died. She was 80 years old. Here's Parton during a 1982 interview with ABC News.
7: You know, I've worked hard and I had a lot of dreams. I've worked not only for myself but for other people. And it's like now I want to enjoy, really enjoy the more simple things rather than just going full blast.
5: Parton's publicist revealed that she died after a brief battle with cancer.
4: Number three.
5: Pennsylvania Health Department officials say that two unvaccinated people in the state have died from measles. Governor Josh Shapiro.
8: This disease does not respect county lines or religious lines. It goes after all who are unprotected.
5: More measles cases have been reported in 2026 than in any year since the virus was declared eliminated in 2000. A man accused of terrorizing at least half a dozen people while wearing a Chucky-style mask near Philadelphia City Hall earlier this month has been arrested in Las Vegas. Police have identified the suspect as 22-year-old Zamir Hughes. A wildfire that sparked in Palo Pinto County in northern Texas has grown to at least 50,000 acres, forcing evacuations. Fire officials say the blaze was 12% contained as of yesterday. Meanwhile, progress was made in Nevada. Roughly 9,000 people have been cleared to return home in Reno as firefighters make progress containing the Hawk Fire. A nature study reveals that not all adults require 8 hours of sleep a night to be healthy. Data says that the ideal amount of sleep is between 6.4 and 7.8 hours per night.
2: I buy that. I don't get anything close to that. But what would happen to you if you came in here with only like 6.5 hours sleep a night?
5: I'd be stupid. I'd be walking into walls. I'd stumble on the air. I'd write backwards. It'd be awful.
2: So your ideal is what in a perfect world?
5: Like 8 to 9 hours like the minimum. But like I do have like is the don't the laugh minimum. At me. Don't laugh at me. It's true, okay?
2: We know. We all know. Thanks to Colm. 23 minutes after the hour.
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3: From the News Radio 101 Weather Center, a slight chance of showers and thunderstorms arrives mainly after 5 this afternoon. Expect mostly sunny skies with a high near 88. West winds at 8 to 11 miles per hour. Tonight, a slight chance early, then mostly clear with a low around 64. Thursday will be sunny with a high near 84. For the latest news, weather, and community info, visit DecaturRadio.com.
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7: Jacob Passy wrote about the rise of surprise vacations, and he's here to talk about it. Jacob, talk about where this came from.
8: If you're anything like me, your social media algorithms have probably been jam-packed with posts about these deals. So these mystery vacations are being sold through Groupon, which is a little bit of a blast from the past for a lot of folks. But yeah, Groupon's still out there going strong. And so they've partnered with a company that called Mystery Vacations that sells just that. There are these deals where when you click purchase on Groupon, you're getting, you know, a vacation. And yeah, you could be sent to an international destination or somewhere within the U.S. The cost varies depending on where you're traveling from. But yeah, so a lot of people are rolling the dice and hoping that they get a good deal and a good vacation out of it.
7: How cheap can these trips be? I mean, some of the numbers I saw in your story were pretty eye-popping.
8: Yeah, so for the like flagship deal that Groupon is advertising, because there's a few of these that they have, but the main one that a lot of folks are talking about, it runs between $199 to $299 based on the departure airport you're flying out of. So some airports are cheaper, some are more expensive, kind of varies. You know, larger airports tend to be the more expensive ones generally, but, and that's per person. If you're traveling solo, you will have to pay a little bit extra to travel solo. The deals are really designed for two people to be traveling together. And yeah, that can include, you know, that could pay for anything from like a two-night stay domestically to a week-long vacation in Europe or Asia.
7: So how does all this work exactly? Like, when do you actually find out where you're going and what you're doing?
8: So after you click purchase on Groupon, you'll get a form from the Mystery Vacations, which is the online travel agency that's coordinating these packages, where you'll fill out some information about the airport, you know, when you can travel, things like that. After you fill that out, you are basically entered into a lottery or drawing, and then that's when they decide where you're going. So within a couple days after you submit that form, you'll get a call from one of their representatives who will tell you where you're going, and then you'll start finalizing the details from there. You won't know what airline you're flying or what hotel you're staying at until about 2 weeks before your departure date. And so again, it's kind of a mystery right up until the moment you're arriving at the airport. You do have a little bit of warnings, you know what to pack and stuff like that, but when you're purchasing the package, you're not aware of where you're going to go.
7: So what are some of the potential drawbacks here?
8: For starters, I think for some people, the mystery element is a drawback, and that's, I think, something you hear from folks, is not everyone is thrilled with the destination they were given. Folks I spoke to talked about that. You know, one woman I spoke to was, you know, initially offered Orlando, but she used to live in Orlando, so she was like, I don't want to go there. Then she was offered Washington, D.C., and finally she settled on Las Vegas because of the change, you know, and they do have that flexibility, which is nice, although, again, it's a mystery. It's a gamble.
7: All right. Thanks, Jacob. That's Jacob Passy of the Wall Street Journal. Coming up on 30 minutes after the hour now, you're listening to This Morning, America's First News.

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3: Hi, I'm Jerry Hinkle, and here's your local tidbit. Did you know that the Transfer House in downtown Decatur's Central Park was built in 1896? The building originally served as a transfer point for Decatur's electric streetcar system. Originally located on Lincoln Square, the intersection of North and South Main and East and West Main Streets, and after the streetcar ceased operations in the 1950s, the Transfer House was reduced to a bus terminal. It was moved in 1962 to its current location, and it's listed on the National Register of Historic Places. And that's your local tidbit.
4: From the News Radio 101 Weather Center, a slight chance of showers and thunderstorms arrives mainly after 5 this afternoon. Expect mostly sunny skies with a high near 88. West winds at 8 to 11 miles per hour. Tonight, a slight chance early, then mostly clear with a low around 64. Thursday will be sunny with a high near 84. For the latest news, weather, and community info, visit DecaturRadio.com.
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12: 34 minutes after the hour, Mike Gavin in for Gordon Deal, along with Nicole Murray on this Wednesday. Here's some of the stories we're following for you. Another salvo in the trade war as Canada hits back with tariffs on American goods. Darlene Graham wins the runoff for a full-term Senate seat in South Carolina. Four children and four adults were killed in a shooting and fire at a Montana home. Wildfires continue to rage in Texas and Nevada. The man accused of terrorizing people in a Chucky mask in Philadelphia has been arrested. The Trump administration says the Kennedy Center could be knocked down if renovations don't move forward. And always honest, very often entertaining, Dolly Parton was always a good quote. We'll share some of her most memorable in about 20 minutes. GLP-1 weight loss drugs are not just shedding pounds and trimming waistlines. The popular prescription medications are also sweeping through healthcare, reducing demand for weight loss operations and improving heart health. A look at the ripple effects now from Ken Altucker, consumer healthcare reporter for USA Today. Ken, talk about the rise of these weight loss drugs.
13: Well, these are drugs that primarily are prescribed for obesity, but also could be prescribed for like type 2 diabetes and some heart conditions. But so many, diseases and health issues are associated with obesity. And, you know, roughly 2 in 5 adults have obesity in the United States. So as people presumably lose weight, they could avoid other health problems. And we cite some examples of that, things like bariatric surgery to lose weight, or even some heart conditions, and there's some new research that predicts that a lot of these conditions may improve over time, and as a result, healthcare providers will need to kind of change how they approach this.
12: And what about who is paying for these drugs? I know there's been a lot of back and forth on that. What's the latest there?
13: Yeah, that's a really huge issue. Most people who, working age adults who get health insurance for their workplace. And the most recent survey we've seen on that is roughly half of employers cover these drugs for weight loss. They might be more likely to cover it for diabetes. But the thing is that the drugs are expensive and has pretty big uptake among workers. So employers are starting to scale back. A recent survey suggests about 6% of employers dropped coverage for weight loss this year. So it's a big open question on who will pay for this because, once you're on the drugs, you stay on the drugs, and that's a pretty big expense for a lot of people, particularly for those who have to pay with their own money out of pocket.
12: Now, as these drugs are on the market for longer and there's more competition, is there a chance that the cost will go down over time?
13: Yeah, that's a good point that a lot of folks are bringing up, and we may have already seen some of that with, the two leading drugs right now, Zepbound and Wegovy, they're made by Lilly and Novo Nordisk, respectively, and they've sort of cut prices for cash-paying customers. These are people who go directly to the drug maker or maybe through like a telehealth company, and those prices are less than what the original list prices for these drugs are. So, and they've been competing. And there are more than a half a dozen drug companies researching GLP-1s and related weight loss targets. So that's certainly going to bring competition and a lot of people think lower prices. But there are also kind of a new powerful weight loss drugs, one that's being studied by Eli Lilly, in early clinical trials showed significant weight loss, even more so than the existing drugs on the market. So we don't know what that will be priced at. Presumably, it will be more than what Zepbound is, but we don't know that for sure.
12: Speaking with Ken Altucker, consumer healthcare reporter for USA Today, and his story, Wegovy and Zepbound are changing how Americans get health care. So one thing that struck me from your story, Ken, Wells Fargo reported that the pipeline of weight loss medications now surpasses cancer drugs as the most valuable category of products on the horizon. I mean, it's just stunning how quickly all that's happened in just a matter of a few years.
13: It really has, and it has been rapid for years. Cancer drugs, there have been a lot of advancements in cancer, and certainly you've heard of some of the prices on cancer drugs, which are routinely over $100,000, over the course of a year. So those have traditionally been really expensive. But the thing about GLP-1s, and these category of weight loss drugs is people take them and they continue to take them. And that's the idea, to maintain that weight loss. You stay on the medication, for months, years, and, you know, even longer. So that's really where the expense comes. It's not just the price for the drugs. It's that you continually take the medications.
12: All right. Thanks, Ken. That's Ken Altucker from USA Today. 20 minutes in front of the hour now on this morning, America's First News. Coming up next, the 5-star rated amphitheater that was 100% fake.
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12: Which means it's time for another episode of our video series, When the Mic is Off, posting today why your email procrastination and playing hard to get could be costing you a job. 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Once again, Dom Savino is here. He's filling in on the mic drop. Good morning, Dom.
21: Good morning, Mike. After a decade-long legal battle, an Italian man has been jailed for crimes that have rocked a country rich with history. I'm here to tell you about them. Franco Moloso owns one of Italy's many ancient sites. He's the caretaker and tour guide of a sprawling ancient Greek amphitheater in the northeastern part of the country. He told guests the Greeks built the theater by hand more than 2,000 years ago, that the site had been visited by the likes of Julius Caesar and Cleopatra. Mm. But there's just one problem. You probably know where I'm going. The whole thing was one big lie.
0: Of course.
21: Meloso actually hired local builders to construct the phony archaeological site 20 years ago. The guy has been locked up for art forgery and illegal construction. And now that the truth's come out, it's wild how blatantly fake this place was. Officials say it was so obvious, their fraud inspection only took one day to uncover the full truth. The builders said in court they had been instructed to make the place look old, and even that was shoddy. There were columns made of cement, a sculpture of a man was made out of plaster. One way Meloso was able to keep the fraud going, he charged different prices. Visitors from out of town paid $14, locals paid $46.
0: Locals had to pay
21: $46? Yes.
0: Is that just kind of to keep the secret under wraps, mm-hmm. to kind of keep them away? Because right. we know that tourists are suckers.
21: Basically, yes.
0: I mean, yeah, like I saw the headline of the story, said me, you know, there's a sucker born every minute. Yeah, when we are on vacation, we'll just go look at anything. And someone tells us that it's older, it's historic, or just like for something to do. I mean, I saw this on my last vacation. We were looking for anything just to go see, just to go do. Sometimes you're just bored and you know you're willing to believe anything, I guess.
21: And he, from all accounts, is a smooth talker, as you mentioned. Yeah. The place had basically unanimous 5-star reviews online, so clearly the foreigners were happy.
0: Yeah, another reason not to believe those reviews. So you said construct the archaeological site 20 years ago. It's been open for that long, do we think?
21: They started about 20 years ago. It's been open for a little more than 10 years.
0: Like 10 years this has been going on.
21: Yes.
0: People looking at the cements and thinking, wow, this is ancient stuff I got here.
21: Yes, the guy claimed that he discovered this site on his property after a landslide. And
0: yeah.
21: Experts have said, even if you had discovered it that way, you would not have been able to clear out 50,000 square feet in like a year or two and then show people like this.
0: Yeah, well, okay. It was a good story. Spin is a good yarn.
21: The last thing I will say, too, about this, Mike, if you go on vacation, we all want to be entertained. Think a little bit harder about where you might go.
0: Well, yeah, and trusting those reviews. And those reviews are, again, it looked great, but you didn't know what was underneath the hood.
21: Mm-hmm. The reviews online can be
0: very deceiving.
21: False, yeah, for mm-hmm. sure. And Mike, to another resourceful man who used his skills for good, the internet is celebrating a young father for dad maxing. After a trip to Home Depot took an unexpected turn, Tristan Abbrey went to the local Home Depot in Winnipeg, Canada, with his wife and their baby girl in search of household supplies. But when they got there, they realized they had forgotten to pack the stroller. Dad did not want to cut the Home Depot trip short, so he had a thought. Why not put the baby in the Home Depot bucket? The family's gone viral for a social media post of Dad with the Home Depot iconic orange bucket in his right hand and the baby poking her head out with a bow on her head. Diaper company Pull-Ups commented, just a princess in her construction site carriage.
0: Yeah, it was very cute. I'm surprised he didn't get in some kind of trouble for this these days. You know, not having the baby strapped down properly in the stroller, going through the dangerous Home Depot aisles. But, you know, to us like normal people, it was very cute.
21: Yeah, well done by Dad.
0: Thanks very much, Dom. It's 13 minutes in front of the hour.
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26: Hi, I'm Jerry Hinkle, and here's your local tidbit. 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
7: Good afternoon and happy Wednesday, Central Illinois. Here's your WAND forecast. We're tracking a cold front, bringing us a broken line of showers and isolated thunderstorms, some arriving with the potential for strong to severe weather, so stay weather aware. Otherwise, we are warm today in the upper 80s with lows tonight in the low 60s as we dry out quickly late this evening and mainly clear skies take us into more sunshine heading into a warm Thursday. I'm meteorologist Olivia Colon.
0: Being four with Wyoming, Nebraska, Texas, New Hampshire, Tennessee, and Georgia rounding out the top 10. Few other findings. New York has the longest average commute time, 1.8 times longer than in South Dakota, the state with the shortest. Mississippi has the highest share of workers leaving vacation time unused, more than 1.5 times higher than Ohio, the state with the lowest. 8 minutes in front of the hour, here's Nicole Murray.
8: And now, the three big things you need to know. Number one.
9: Officials have announced that Canada plans to impose tariffs of up to 50% on roughly $20 billion worth of American products in retaliation for new U.S. levies that took effect over the weekend. Ontario Premier Doug Ford on ABC News commenting on President Trump.
27: He's treating us worse than the communist China. And I just want to make sure that we have a fair deal for both sides, because right now, it's hurting American workers and it's hurting Canadian workers. We're the number one customer in the world to the U.S.
9: Meanwhile, Trump is threatening to change the name of Lake Ontario to Lake America as trade talks have collapsed between Canada and the U.S.
8: Number two.
9: Senator Darlene Graham has narrowly won South Carolina's Republican Senate primary and will replace her late brother, Lindsey Graham, on the state's general election ballot. Here's Darlene after the win.
28: During the past several weeks, I've been amazed at the number of people Lindsey personally impacted and the legacy he left behind. Our state and nation are much better and safer because of him.
9: President Trump had endorsed Darlene Graham.
8: Number three.
9: Four children and four adults have been killed when a gunman opened fire at a Montana home that was then set on fire, Billings Sheriff Kent O'Donnell.
29: Our biggest thing at this point is recovery of evidence and that is done in a safe and expedient manner.
9: Police said the gunman died from a self-inflicted gunshot wound. A possible motive was not announced. A newly released study that says at least a quarter of ex-NFL players who died between 2016 and 2021 had CTE, which is a much higher rate typically seen in the general public. Harvard Medical School doctor Daniel Danishbar.
30: These professional athletes didn't just get their exposure to head impacts from the professional level. They got their exposure at college, they got their exposure in high school, and in many cases in youth as well.
9: CTE is a brain disease linked to repeated blows to the head. Today is National Dog Day. USNews.com reports that America has a new favorite dog breed. Coming in first, the Chihuahua.
0: Definitely not my favorite. I'm not a big little dogs person.
9: Plus, they like yip a lot. Like, yeah. Yip. Like, that's the stuff that drives me crazy. Yeah.
0: How big is Carolina? Carolina is like my perfect size dog.
9: She's like 50, 55 pounds.
0: That is right in my wheelhouse. Not too big, not too small, just perfect enough to like snuggle up with.
9: And her barks have some oomph to them. So yeah. It's not like that little like yip, yip, yip. It's like woof.
0: For sure. You go, Carolina. 6 minutes in front of the hour.
3: 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I picked him up. I was just a kid and Cracker Jack was just a pup.
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18: 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When you say That's So Gay, do you realize what you say? 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
0: Tributes continue to pour in for Dolly Parton, who passed away at the age of 80. She certainly had a way with words in song and in interviews. Here are just some of the quotes attributed to Dolly over the years. On her signature look, "It costs a lot of money to look this cheap. Also, I'm not offended by all the dumb blonde jokes because I know I'm not dumb, and I also know I'm not blonde. And if I see something sagging, bagging, or dragging, I'll get it nip, tucked, or sucked." On her music, "My songs are like my children. I expect them to support me when I'm old." And on life, "You'll never do a whole lot unless you're brave enough to try. If you don't like the road you're walking, start paving another one." And, "I want to go and go and then drop dead in the middle of something I'm loving to do. And if that doesn't happen, if I wind up sitting in a wheelchair, at least I'll have my high heels on." That'll do it for this hour. For Nicole Murray and Dom Savino, I'm Mike Gavin. Thanks for listening to This Morning, America's First News.
1: Hi, I'm Jerry Hinkle. Here's your local tidbit. Have you explored the Governor Richard J. Oglesby Mansion? The 1870s Italianate-style mansion was home of an important local figure, Richard J. Oglesby. Become acquainted with this three-time Illinois governor, U.S. senator, and Civil War general while glimpsing the lifestyles of wealthy late 19th century Americans. 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
5: $18 billion to make major changes to its apps, including a two-hour daily time limit for users under 18. California's Attorney General Rob Bonta on another stipulation.
12: The company will create an enhanced mechanism for teens to report potentially harmful content and has agreed to respond to 90% of those reports within 6 hours.
5: The court still needs to approve the settlement plan. Meta now calling on other tech companies to make changes. Tim Curry, best known for his role in the cult classic The Rocky Horror Picture Show, has died. His publisher at Grand Central confirming that it was true. Curry was the voice and stage actor as well. He was nominated for 3 Tony Awards, including for Amadeus and Spamalot. Tim Curry was 80 years old. This is ABC News. A surrogate fighting for custody of the baby she carried for a California couple has lost an early round in court.
20: When Nasheen Gilkar and Omar Ahmed learned the fetus McKenna West was carrying had a serious heart condition, they opted to terminate the pregnancy. West refused, left her home in Alaska, and came to Texas, which strictly limits abortion, and gave birth last week. A family court judge in Dallas Tuesday continued a temporary restraining order giving the right to care for the baby to biological parents Gilkar and Ahmed, not to surrogate McKenna West. Jim Ryan, ABC News in Dallas-Fort Worth.
5: A man seen harassing and chasing people recently in Philadelphia wearing a Chucky-style Halloween mask has now been taken into custody. The 22-year-old was arrested in Las Vegas, authorities say. He'll be sent back to Philadelphia to face charges. Police say that the suspect wanted to create social media content. Michelle Franzen, ABC News.
21: I'm not one to say I told you so, but I switched to Pure Talk over a year ago, and ever since, I've been telling people there's no better wireless company out there. Well, a few months ago, a massive survey was conducted. 123,000 people were asked to rate their wireless carrier in 4 categories: coverage, support, data, and overall value. 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
5: With a good hole. Brown up the middle. Brown, touchdown,
0: General. You can find it right here.
6: Welcome in, everybody, to The Point After. Hope you are all doing well on a Wednesday. Football season makes everything go by quicker. I cannot believe today is Wednesday. It is. Shocker. Football season just makes everything go by so much quicker, which sucks because it's a great season. Doesn't stick around, though. So, speaking of football, plenty of football to talk about. We're going to get into the college football stuff, some interesting stuff taken out before we get into NFL, and then some NBA talk on a Wednesday before we get out of here. We'll wrap it up with Bears as well. But I think it's truly an interesting time for everybody involved in college sports, and that just has continued over the past 24 to 48 hours. You've had LSU grabbing players that had already been in the NFL and declared for the NFL draft, went through the draft process, and then said, you know what, never mind, I'm just going to go back to college because I can make a lot more money there and my spot's guaranteed. And everybody's like, yeah, all right, cool, whatever. And now the conferences are pushing back on that a little bit. And so we'll see where it goes from here. I mean, it'll be interesting. It'll truly be a ride because the SEC and Big Ten have come out and said, hey, if you have players who are at any part a part of a NFL, NBA, Summer League, whatever roster, you cannot have that person on your roster. And that is going to be enforced pretty heavily. And so we'll see, you know, the SEC came with the Big Ten. The Big Ten was first, then the SEC. The Big 12 and ACC are next, right? I mean, those are the two other power conferences in football. I have no idea what's going to happen to LSU. I'm assuming those guys no longer can go there. It was Xavier Harris, who was one of the top players for Ole Miss last year in the middle of that defensive line, and then you lost Daquan Wright, who I thought was a really intriguing player and had some experience at tight end. Obviously, he was backing up Tre'Davious Green, who's the best tight end in football. We'll talk about him a little bit later. But losing those two players. But now, can those players go and play for Texas Tech? Can they go play for Iowa State? Can they go play for Clemson, Florida State? These big Big 12 and ACC schools, that has yet to be seen. Because I think there's a legitimate argument that if you're, you know, if the Big 10, for example, or sorry, Big 12 comes out and it's like, hey, we can't do this. We're not doing this. No. We're going to follow suit. But the ACC is like, no, we're not going to do that. We're going to keep it open. And Clemson, for example, or Miami, or SMU is able to add a all-conference tight end and defensive lineman in the SEC. Well, now you have some intrigue. And quarterback is also interesting. Texas Tech, I won't say has a quarterback hole, but they lost their quarterback that they brought in the transfer portal to gambling stuff, and they have a good quarterback coming off a torn ACL that wasn't able to play down the stretch. But if you could go out and grab whoever might be for a fifth season, sure. Like, there's reason to think that that would be of Texas Tech's interest. And so we'll see, of course, what happens here. But, yeah, it is. I'll say this. You can see the light at the end of the tunnel for some of this eligibility stuff. Everybody's been talking about it now for 2 years. And the NCAA took the right steps to block it from ever becoming an issue again. But for now, it is about as rocky as it can get in terms of what's going on. So, I am not sure what's next. It is being reported the Big 12 likely jumps on the bandwagon with the Big 10 and the SEC. And the ACC probably gets there as well. So we'll see. Then you have like the non-group. So is for Daquan Wright, for example. So he has to be dismissed from the Browns, or he was, to go to LSU. Reasonable thought. If no Power 4 team will allow him there, right? The ACC, Big 12, SEC, and Big 10 say no. We're outlawing this. This isn't right. Is he going to try the NFL again? Is he going to try the UFL again? Or UFL the first time, CFL? Or is he going to rack up 2,000 yards with Bowling Green in the back? That's what I'm rooting for. Give me Harold Fan at 2.0 and just have him go down there, rack up stupid amounts of yards. It's Maction, right? Like, they can't outlaw it. There's no way. Some one conference is going to bite and be like, nah, you can come here. Now, the whole argument here is money for Daquan Wright and any player leaving Xavier Harris to go back to college ranks. Is, hey, we can get more money by leaving. And while that's true, I don't know if it's true in the MAC. Like, I don't know Bowling Green's giving you any money. I'm not picking on Bowling Green for any reason. But I don't know if they have the money, obviously, to compete with the NFL. So it'll be fascinating to see what happens to the guys that have already left. But, yeah, there is that. All right, I wanted to hop into an interesting article. Top 100 players in college football. There were a bunch of quarterbacks, rightfully so. And we'll talk. There's also a mock draft to talk about. And the mock draft, I don't think, is relevant for the NFL. We'll talk about it for the Bears a little bit. I'm not entirely sure, like, player-wise it makes sense. Position and that stuff, maybe. But I think it's more important to be like, yeah, this guy can be a top 10 pick. And that's kind of where I'm left at is. There is a supreme amount of talent in college football this year. And certainly this year is going to see the strength of it as some of these guys have come back for a second year when they could have went in the draft last year. Looking at you, Dante Moore, who is ranked 11th on this list. You could have, those guys likely in previous years don't come back, but some of them chose to because it was smarter money wise. And so eventually this is all going to run out because the fifth-year seniors and all that stuff, the COVID year stuff, like that's all going to come to an end. But for now, it has created a really, really fun college football season. And there's players in different spots and a top 100 list to break down. So I had mentioned that Dante Moore was at number 11. There are a lot of quarterbacks on this list. And there's some interesting picks. Some guys that are left out. I'll tell you this. There are zero Illini players, which is rather disappointing. I'm not entirely sure if there's one specifically that stands out there, but there are zero Illini players. But let's talk about the quarterbacks first. So there's 10 of them, or the top 10, I should say. Trinidad Chambliss, C.J. Carr, Sayan Maeva, Moore, Manning, Mensah, Stockton, Mestermaker, and Leavitt. Chambliss is so fascinating because he's coming from not FCS, the D2 level. He's at Ferris State and has stepped in at Ole Miss and been just everything you could ask for. It is also interesting to see the guys that are NFL prototypical quarterbacks. Because Chambliss is not one of them. I won't say completely that he is a Diego Pavia type, but like, I don't know how high Trinidad Chambliss is going to go. Because of the measurables and stuff like that. Like, he's going to get bumped down a little bit. And that's why there's more hype for a guy like C.J. Carr, who's 6'3", looks good on tape, to go there. But in college football world, it's like, yeah, Trinidad Chambliss, I think, is easily number one. And he comes in at number five. By the way, number six, another Ole Miss player, Kawan Lacy. The top five players in general, Jeremiah Smith, Leonard Moore, Colin Simmons, Malachi Toney, and Chambliss. And then it's a bunch of quarterbacks. From 5 to 10, you have Chambliss, Lacy, Carr, Sayan, Maeva, Carter Smith. And then you have Dante Moore and Arch Manning right behind them. So it is pretty fascinating to see all the quarterbacks towards the top. I think every year everybody's going to kind of run towards the quarterback. Like for me, Dylan Stewart should be over some of these quarterbacks. And that's just not the case. So there is that. But it is truly fascinating for me to see all of the talent in college football. I mean, you have a guy like Amari Washington, who is just a beast of an interior defensive lineman that is coming back to Oregon after he could have been drafted in the first round last year. Oregon gets a lot of credit for everything else. I don't think they get enough credit for how many elite front seven players they create. A lot of people talk about the quarterbacks. Obviously, Dante Moore this past year, Herbert. There's a long list of them. The wide receivers, especially this year, I think there's some intrigue there with, you know, guys like DeCorian Moore, Evan Stewart. But the front seven that Oregon is pretty consistently able to produce is nuts. That Oregon front seven is fantastic. They might have three of them go in the first round. So just something to watch when you're talking about Oregon. But Amari Washington named first. But even as you get, you know, into the 50s, there's pretty notable talent back here. Like David Stone is number 50. David Stone's going to be a top 15 pick in the NFL draft. He's a monster inside. Look at 52. That's Kelly Jones. He's going to be a first-round pick. Nick Marsh at 53. Another guy that I think could be a potential first-round pick and definitely probably a day two pick. I thought he got way, way underrated for what he was when he entered the portal out of

0: didn't have a great year last year. And there were some questions coming into the year about the lack of production in the second half of 24, and then 25 wasn't all that great. But still, he's 99. Yanze Pierre is 96. He's going to be a top 15 pick in the NFL draft, or at least a first rounder. I won't promise that, but there is just a wide depth of talent. Will Helt is 87. Mario Craver was one of the most exciting wide receivers. Incredibly short, but really exciting receiver at 86. I mean, he's a great NFL player. Great college football player. He had 917 yards last year with Marcel Reed as his quarterback. I just think there's something to be said about the depth of talent. Coy Parrish is 78, as we're just ringing off people here. But that's what I think is really important about this takeaway. You can argue some of the placements, right? I mean, I think, as always, the quarterbacks get overranked. Like Sam Leavitt is ranked 37th. I'm not entirely sure you could convince me that he is in the top 100 college football players this season. He was bad last year. I get what 2 years ago looked like. There was a lot of injuries last year, but he was also throwing to a top 10 pick. Like, there's reason for concern there. And he's ranked 10 places higher than KJS, Cal quarterback, who was brilliant at Cal. And ranked over Tre'Davious Green. I mean, all those guys I kind of talked about there. So, I think the quarterbacks are overranked. I do think they did a pretty solid job on the other players around the positions. So, wanted to talk that there. We're going to continue the college football talk. We're talking about a mock draft in August when we come back. Interesting Bears position. I think the player makes sense, but the position they take is quite interesting. We'll actually talk about the position later in the show. That's next right here on The Point After.
1: I'm Jeff Nally with a market update on the Cromwell Ag Radio Network at the Chicago Board of Trade. It's been a stronger market throughout the day today. The wheat market went from early gains in the single digits to now between 23 cents and 38 and a quarter cents a bushel higher. Soybeans between 13 and 3 quarters and 19 cents a bushel higher. And the corn market between 8.5 and 12.5 cents a bushel stronger. In the product market today, soybean oil futures are down. Crude oil prices have dropped off by the world standard and the U.S. standard as well. We're a penny to 30 cents down in soybean oil. Soybean meal, $6.50 to $7.60 higher. Rice is higher and cotton futures are also higher. Live cattle trading in the October contracts down 90 cents at 210.05. Feeder cattle, October, $1.65 lower at 311.67. Lean hog futures in the December, 45 cents higher at 70.80/100. At the Board of Trade, December corn, we're up 12 and 3 quarters at 536 and a quarter. March up 12, 550 and a quarter a bushel. Soybeans in the November up 19 at 12.56 and 3 quarters. The March market is up 19 and a quarter, 12.77 and a half. December wheat up 30 and a quarter, 7.41 and a half. I'm Jeff Nally.

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3: From the News Radio 101 Weather Center, a slight chance of showers and thunderstorms arrives late today, mainly after 5. Otherwise, mostly sunny with a high near 88. Tonight, mostly clear with a low around 64. Thursday turns sunny with a high near 84. For the latest news, weather, and community info, visit DecaturRadio.com.
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7: The Decatur Police Department is requesting the public's assistance in solving this week's Crime of the Week. Detectives are investigating a series of burglaries at All Town Bus Service located at 1610 North Brant Court. Beginning around August 15th, approximately 30 buses were reportedly burglarized. Security video shows approximately 4 juveniles entering the property during the late overnight hours by climbing the fence and gate. The suspects were then seen prying open the doors of the buses. Several personal items were stolen, including a wallet, a violin, and other small belongings. Damage was also reported to the dashboard of one bus. Anyone with information is encouraged to contact the Decatur Police Department Criminal Investigations Division at 217-424-2734 or submit a tip anonymously through Crime Stoppers at 217-423-TIPS. Be sure to obtain a tip number for your records.
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9: No fluff, no filler, just straight sports talk. 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
8: All right, mock draft time in August, because why not? I don't know, I figured I'd switch it up today, and I thought this was an interesting place to go, because, again, I don't think this mock draft is anything serious, but it is kind of interesting to look at, for one, where the Bears will be picking, which I think is going to be pretty late in the first round, as well as, I mean, the top of the class looks good and what positions the Bears desperately need. And it'll kind of lead all itself all together as we go through this thing. So, the Bears are projected in this thing to take Jordan Seaton at 16th overall. I don't think the Bears will be picking at 16th, and I don't think they'll be taking a tackle. There's kind of questions. The reasoning for a tackle is Tripilo being healthy. And that's fine. Truthfully, that's fine. But I don't see there being issues there. And so I think Tripilo will be fine, and then you'll have Wright and Tripilo and no place to put Jordan Seaton, who cannot be moved to guard. Jordan Seaton is a rather large human being. So he'll stay on the exterior. I do think there's some interesting targets down the board, though, for the Bears. I think when you're looking at this, I think there's some underrated needs. Obviously, everybody's going to point to the D-line. And, like, yes, that is the need. If you're going to cycle or circle a need, it's edge rusher or interior defensive line, whatever. And potentially the extras being traded, so that will add to that need. But we'll talk about that later. I think an underrated need is corner. You have this great corner trio, and I understand that. However, if they can't stay healthy again this year, there will be an obvious need at corner. O-line makes sense to me. You need a guard. So, sure. I don't know if it's a first-round pick type of play. But those kind of stand out. And then I think wide receiver could be another move. Again, if Luther or Rome don't continue to produce, and Rome maybe has a foot injury down the stretch, and that seems to be a nagging issue. So those are the places where I think you kind of highlight. And down the board, I do think there's a couple of players to watch. For one would be Will Helt, the edge out of Clemson. I think is a fascinating guy. Not an athletic freak, but incredibly smart pass rusher, and put up some decent production last year. We'll see what he can do in year two. I think Yanze Pierre, who is the exact opposite. Freak athlete, not a whole lot of production. So there's a look at that. I do think those two make the most sense. Ashton Hampton's going to be a popular pick at corner. I think we just talked about Nick Marsh, who kind of isn't anything that the Bears have when you're looking at that wide receiver room. Marsh is a true, you know, go up and get it guy. Deuce Robinson makes a little bit of sense in that role as well. 6'6". KJ Duff kind of makes... There's a lot of receivers in that role that have gone in the first round before, like Keon Coleman is kind of the archetype there, just big, large, physical outside receiver who can pull almost anything down. But looking outside of the Bears, there are some prospects to kind of circle. And looking back at last year's mocks, I thought it was interesting to do this. And you really saw that when you projected a player to go up, like when you were just like, yeah, that guy should have a good year this year, he should go in the top 10, you were likely burned because it's really, really hard to project those guys. Nobody projected Mendoza last year, who ends up at number one. But when you have the true superstars coming into their final year, it's rare that those guys fall off a cliff, and there's a lot of superstars outside of the quarterbacks. Dante Moore, I think, is one of those superstar guys, though. He would have been number two overall last year. So it's hard to be like, yeah, that guy's going to fall off a cliff, especially with the receiving talent he's got there. But then you look at number two and number three, CJ Carr, Arch Manning. Those are the guys that you kind of circle that are like, yeah, good junior years for Carr, sophomore year, but needs to take another step to truly be a top five pick. And so there's concern there. But from 4 to 10, I think there's are all production-driven superstars that are going to be top picks. Jeremiah Smith, obviously. Cam Coleman, again. Dylan Stewart, Leonard Moore, Colin Simmons, Will Eccles. And then Becker, I think you're doing, again, a little bit of projecting. He only had a couple of good seasons. But Trevor Goosby is number 11. So those six, I mean, Simmons at eight might be the best defensive player in college football this year. Like that's a true superstar. You could almost lock him in as a top 10 pick. I think you say the same about Leonard Moore, Dylan Stewart, Cam Coleman, Jeremiah Smith. I don't foresee those guys going backwards. And then there are some really fun, crazy upside plays. Guys that I think if they have the right year can shoot up. Tre'Davious Green is one of those guys. 6 foot seven. He's Kyle Pitts if it hits. Like that's the projection here. And especially depending on the tight end situation, if Daquan Wright's really going to be a tight end, Green could move out to receiver, kind of, in a modified receiver look. But like the upside for Tre'Davious Green is Kyle Pitts. I think Jordan Seaton's another guy, freak athlete, who could fly up. Jamari Johnson, another tight end from Oregon, kind of reminds me a lot of Kenyon Zadeek. Just, again, freak athlete, 6 foot five. Pierre, who I just talked about, is another guy. I think the guy that's getting slept on a ton is KJ Bolden. He just doesn't get talked about because Georgia players, for some reason, I don't feel like ever get enough recognition. But KJ Bolden's another, I mean, I don't want to compare him completely to Caleb Downs, but like, I don't know if he's that far off. KJ Bolden was a five-star safety prospect, and it's been nothing but good at Georgia. So I think he could really shoot up the board. And then there's a bunch of wide receivers I think you're comfortable with being excited about. I mentioned, you know, Nick Marsh, all the kind of big, tall guys. I think also, you know, someone like Evan Stewart, who could, like, has legitimate track speed, is a guy who could shoot up draft boards. And so I think that's a position that can obviously always rise. I think this is one of the better running back classes. There's only one that's projected in this mock, and that is Kawan Lacy, who goes 20 to the Texans, but I do think there's a bunch of them that could make sense. Mott Hardy, of course, I'm forgetting all of them now. Jaden Baugh. It's a talented running back group, so we'll see what ends up happening there. But yeah, I do feel more confident that this is going to be a good draft class. When you look at how much kind of guaranteed talent there is, and you're just hoping enough fills in that you're able to make the most of it. So there's your talk on a mock draft in August. When we come back, we move to the baseball side of things. Some big stuff last night. Talk about the future and all that and more right here on The Point After.
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3: From the News Radio 101 Weather Center, a slight chance of showers and thunderstorms arrives late today, mainly after 5. Otherwise, mostly sunny with a high near 88. Tonight, mostly clear with a low around 64. Thursday turns sunny with a high near 84. For the latest news, weather, and community info, visit DecaturRadio.com.
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17: Good afternoon and happy Wednesday, Central Illinois. Here's your WAND forecast. We're tracking a cold front, bringing us a broken line of showers and isolated thunderstorms, some arriving with the potential for strong to severe weather, so stay weather aware. Otherwise, we are warm today in the upper 80s with lows tonight in the low 60s as we dry out quickly late this evening and mainly clear skies take us into more sunshine heading into a warm Thursday. I'm meteorologist Olivia Colon.
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9: No fluff, no filler, just straight sports talk. 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
8: All right, let's talk baseball on a Wednesday. Hope you are all doing well. So, last night, the White Sox teed off on Jacob deGrom in the first inning. They played six and almost lost it a couple times. Rangers end up scoring seven. It's really odd. The wind was blowing in according to everything that was shown on the broadcast. And it just didn't matter. Balls just kept flying out. So there is that. And, you know, there's been a lot of talk the past month about Colson and the strikeout concerns, and that's fine. There's been talks about now Munetaka Murakami is striking out a ton and not getting the contact. Lemuna is always going to strike out a lot. It's just, can he walk enough to offset it and obviously hit enough home runs? But those two have certainly kind of come down a step. Miguel Vargas is just amazing. But there was another player that was talked like those two. And it was right after the All-Star break. And this player had come out, struggled mightily. I think at one point, post-All-Star break, after 2 weeks, he was batting like 091. He was an All-Star, had a pretty traumatic All-Star experience. Ended up in the ER. Not him, but people around him ended up in the ER. And there's a lot of people. I mean, you look at the Baseball Savant page. It's not pretty. all the peripherals say this player is not going to be good. And this player just hasn't cared, and that's Tristan Peters, who is now homered in four straight games. There's plenty of players that you could point to about the White Sox resurgence this season. I'm not entirely sure any of this is possible if Tristan Peters doesn't exist. What he has done, I mean, preseason, this White Sox team had the worst, I said it, had the worst rotation in baseball, I had thought. And that's kind of not entirely come true, but like they're on three starters right now. And they pretty clearly had the worst outfield in baseball. Now, I thought there was hope because of the catching position, which is hilarious. And the infield, that they were going to score some runs and kind of have fun, and the bullpen looked interesting. But what him and Sam Antonacci, who also kind of deserves a shout in this realm, have done for that outfield. I mean, preseason, talking with White Sox people, it was like Braden Montgomery has to be all three positions of this outfield. He is being depended on so hard to fix an outfield. Like, that's just never going to happen. And sure enough, Tristan Peters has stepped in and just turned it back on again. He's now got an 802 OPS on the season. Keep in mind, he's a fantastic outfielder. He is fifth in the MLB among defensive center fielders in DRS. So, to pull that player out of nowhere, and it goes back, I mean, you think about the Luis Robert trade and how badly that thing is kind of, not because of Luis Robert, but the Sox got back Luis Angel Acuña, who's been awful, and then a bunch of money. And with that money, the only productive piece they've gotten out of it is David Sandlin and Jordan Hicks. Now, Hicks has been good lately. But really, the biggest piece they got out of it was playing time for Tristan Peters, who nobody thought was going to make the team. He was acquired in the offseason for cash considerations. The Rays, of all people, by the way, Chris Getz at this deadline, and the deadline acquisitions look ugly. And he's traded with bad teams, like Mets, Rockies, not known for being great at trading. And I've traded away some pretty poor pieces. Yet he has nailed almost every trade that they've made with the Rays and the Brewers. For some reason, other than the Andrew Vaughn trade, for some reason, he is able to trade with those two organizations better than anyone else. Which is rare. I mean, the White Sox have taken away now two All-Stars from the Rays this past season. Now, Curtis Meade didn't make an All-Star team with the White Sox, but the point still stands that Curtis Meade was traded to the White Sox from the Rays. Tristan Peters was as well. But it looked pretty bleak there for a while. Then that was, you know, Peters isn't going to be able to stick, and he's just, the second half fall off is coming, and he has answered the call pretty well. As I mentioned, four straight games now with a home run. I saw a fantastic tweet, I probably won't be able to find it, about the accomplishments that Tristan Peters has had this season and who he is compared to. Perfect, found it. Tristan Peters in 2026 has had six RBIs in a single game, five times on base in a single game, four straight games with a home run, which he accomplished last night, has hit for the cycle, has hit a grand slam, and has hit a walk-off home run. Only two other players in MLB history have done all of that in a single season. Jimmy Fox and Joe DiMaggio. That hasn't happened since 1937. And not that I'm doubting the speed of those two, but I think Mr. Peters is fast enough. You get him in the right ballpark, he can hit an inside the parker and be the only person to have all seven of those things. So it's pretty remarkable what Tristan Peters has done out of nowhere, and I think that's pretty cool. So I wanted to give Tristan Peters love because the rest of the lineup, I mean, last night it didn't matter. They couldn't stop scoring if they wanted to. Mune and Colson didn't even have great games. Colson had a big RBI. Mune walked and ended up scoring. But the rest of the team just couldn't stop hitting. And that was pretty sick. So we'll kind of see what the next step is for this White Sox team. They finished their series up against the Rangers today at 6:40 for finally an off day tomorrow. They believe they've played 16 straight. So because of some of the gaps that were filled, it's been a rough stretch for the White Sox. Yet a rough stretch, and they're 7-7 in 16 straight. So there's that. Might be 15 straight. Last night, Cubs lose 5-4 to the Diamondbacks. Cubs are going through some interesting stuff. I mean, they have cooled off pretty consistently as a certain player has started to cool off. Listen, this is widely known that I think Pete Crew Armstrong is a fantastic player. And that will not change. However, last year in the postseason, this was the exact story. PCA is awesome. I mean, he hadn't been good in the second half, but it was still like, oh, he'll turn around in the playoffs. Kyle Tucker has done it before in the playoffs, and Ian Happ's another good piece for us. And then they got to the playoffs, and those three could not perform. And so once again, PCA is batting 200 in his last 15 games, which is fine. Players go through slumps. This isn't me hating on PCA, I promise. What it is saying that it is going to be concerning if PCA slumps again at the wrong time in the playoffs. And Happ does it with him. And Bregman doesn't show up. The Cubs offense, which really hasn't been the issue, but the Cubs offense really needs to be consistent in the playoffs. I mean, last year was the same situation. The Cubs had the best playoffs or best offense in baseball. And the pitching was the issue, which is exactly the same right now. And then they got to the postseason and the pitching was fine and the offense just couldn't string runs together. I am slightly concerned about the Cubs' performance this year with runners in scoring position in the clutch time because of what happened last year. I think it at least is a little bit concerning that the offense sputtered in the clutch in the postseason last year. And so far this year, with runners in scoring position, they've been one of the worst teams of all time. I think that's slightly concerning. So there's another thing to track. All right, that's going to do it for the show today. Have a fantastic rest of your Wednesday. I'll keep you tomorrow. Be back with you. We'll have one more day closer to Friday Night Lights. Have a fantastic rest of your Wednesday. I'll see you all tomorrow.
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0: While Dolly Parton was known as the Queen of Country, her work in improving child literacy rates will be another of her lasting legacies. Parton grew up in extreme poverty in the Great Smoky Mountains of East Tennessee, the fourth of 12 children. Parton adored her dad, describing him as the smartest man I've ever known with a good head for numbers. However, he never learned to read or write after leaving school at a young age to work to help support his family.
1: My dad didn't get a chance to go to school. He couldn't read or write, as so many people in the mountains didn't get to. And my dad was always bothered by that, and I loved my daddy, and I was bothered by the fact that he was bothered with it.
0: Her tribute to her dad became the Dolly Parton Imagination Library, which she established in 1995, initially to help underprivileged kids in her rural home county. It's now been operating for 31 years, expanding across the U.S., the U.K., Ireland, Canada, and Australia. Every month, the Imagination Library sends an age-appropriate book to all registered children at no cost to their family. The program has so far gifted 332 million books to children around the world. And that'll do it for this hour. For Nicole Murray and Dom Savino, I'm Mike Gavin. Thanks for listening to This Morning, America's First News.
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0: Welcome back to the Ramsey Show in the Fairwinds Credit Union Studio. Jade Washall is my co-host today. I'm Dave Ramsey. Sal is in New York City. Hi, Sal. How are you?
1: Hi, Dave. Hi, Jade. How are you guys?
0: Better than we deserve. What's up?
1: Good. Well, I'd like to start off by thanking you because I am the light at the end of the tunnel, finishing up baby step two. I'm almost completely out of debt. I plan on being there probably by the end of the year.
0: Cool. Good for you.
1: But part of really the reason why I'm calling is because as much as I'm invested into the Ramsey plan and being in control of my finances, my ex-wife is not. And her behaviors towards money concern me when it comes to our daughter.
0: In what way? Is your daughter going to be hungry?
1: Well, no, but a lot of frivolous spending, the idea of it costs what it costs, things like that, racking up debt, a lot of debt, borrowing against 401ks, clearing out 401ks.
2: How old is your daughter?
1: She's 13.
2: Okay.
0: Good. All right. Well, here's the thing. You cannot, you could ask the same question and say, how do I teach my child to do their homework and get good grades if my ex-wife won't? How do I teach my child to have good manners and be a pleasant, kind person if my ex-wife won't?
1: Too.
0: I'm sorry?
1: I said those are also things that kind of
0: it goes with the territory. That's
1: so as well.
0: So what right. The answer to the question is you can't control what happens over there. That's why we call them the X.
1: Right.
0: So we don't get to control that anymore. The only thing you can control is what you can control, and it's as for me and my house, this is what we do.
1: Mm-hmm.
0: So here's what I do, honey. You're 13. And when I had 13-year-olds, the thing I always heard is, I just want to be treated like an adult. You ever heard that?
1: Yes.
0: Yeah. To which my answer always was, when you're acting like an adult, I will treat you like an adult. When you're acting like you're four, I will treat you like you're four. And within every 13-year-old's body is a 4-year-old and a 34-year-old.
1: Right.
0: And so I have to ask this multiple personality human which one I'm speaking to at the time. Okay, if I'm speaking to the adult version of you, I'm going to talk to you like I would my best friend and say, honey, here's what I'm doing and why that makes sense. I'm going to always be generous. I'm going to always live on a plan. I'm going to always be living on less than I make. I'm going to always be investing. I'm going to avoid debt. And I'm going to enjoy some of my money that I pay cash for things only. I do not take on debt. You will not find chaos and anxiety at our house over here because that's the way I live. And that's how I would love for you to live because I think it's going to cause you to be the best person ever. If you're four, I'm just going to tell you no.
2: Easy.
0: Right. And I don't have to explain it because you're freaking four.
2: And just, too, there's part of this that's going to it's gonna have a delayed effect because at 13, she's not going to necessarily see how things end up, but there's going to be a day where she's 23, and she's going to think back and go, oh, gosh, my dad, you know, these are the things he taught, and I can see the results of that and how he's living today and how what his demeanor is, how our relationship is. And then she's also going to see the results of what your ex is doing, which is she's probably going to end up with more debt. There's going to be more stress, more strain on the relationship. So let it take its course. Let the learning and what she's learning take its course. You're not going to see the result of it today or even next year or, you know.
0: Mm-hmm. Yeah. So honestly, if I can, I'll ask them, am I speaking to the adult version of you? If I am, then let's talk this through, and I will use persuasion and my tone of voice and use logic and explanation and data and spiritual guidance and those kinds of things like I would with an adult. But if I'm talking with a four-year-old that's having a hissy fit on the cereal aisle, then the answer is just no. And I'm not negotiating with a rational human being at this point. I just have to pick them up and leave the store.
1: Right. Yeah, I recognize with this, it Jade, like you said, it's the long game.
0: Yeah, it is.
1: Playing the long game.
0: And the persuasion when you say it to a 13-year-old about anything, you know, premarital sex, studying, brushing your teeth, how to talk to boys, where to put your, what position to put yourself in, all these kind, the 13-year-old is going to listen some, and some they're not going to listen. And then you're going to get some hard lessons that'll come with that. And so, but you, the only thing you can control, I wouldn't put an ounce of my brain calories on what happens over at the exes. And if she brings that up, you just go, you know, your mom's a great lady and she can do whatever she wants to do over there. And what we do over here is this.
1: I'm sorry, Dave.
0: That's okay. Go ahead. You're fine.
1: No, I was just going to say, you know, I try to, you know, keep, you know, emotionally or any kind of thought or feeling towards whatever's going on over there. You know, not my monkeys, not my circus kind of a thing. And that's typically what I do with that stuff. It's just where certain instances come up, something like, you know, that happened today where it's like, it hits in my brain where it's, you know, what is my daughter really learning? You know, from that influence.
0: Bad things.
1: And I don't
0: bad
1: want.
0: Bad things is what she's learning.
1: Bad, right.
0: You know,
1: right.
0: Things that are not going to be helpful to her. That's what she's learning. And the only thing, the only chance you've got to offset that is by pouring good, clean water into the glass so that it displaces the other stuff out of the glass.
2: Yeah.
0: And that vessel being one precious 13-year-old. And Rachel says what Jade said is more is caught than taught. I'll send you a copy of the book Rachel and I did together. It was her first number one. It's called Smart Money, Smart Kids, How to Teach Kids How to Handle Money. It's a parenting manual on that, and it'll help you. You'll love reading it, and it'll help you. You want to teach them to work. You want to teach them to save. You want to teach them to give. You want to teach them to spend wisely, and you want to teach them to give, save, spend, and work. That's it. Yeah, give, save, spend, work. Give, save, spend, work. And that's what adults should learn, by the way. Most people can't do all five of those things either. Give, save, spend, work. Give, save, spend, work. Work, give, spend, work. Give, spend, work.
2: Save.
0: Yeah. I mean, that's it. That's how. That's it. It's over and over, right?
2: Yeah. Yep, that's right.
0: Get stuck in that.
2: It's a good question. And then, you know,
0: so frustrating.
2: I don't have kids 13, but I've been 13, and so I feel like that's my perspective on this. And at the end of the day, when you become an adult, you learn just as much from what your parents taught, so much of what to do and from the mistakes that they made. You learn from both of them.
0: Yep.
2: So it's not a, oh my gosh, everything I taught my kid wasn't exactly right. They're going to learn either way. Yeah. They're going to learn from the mistakes.
0: We were talking about that, you and I, the other day on giving at church.
2: Yes.
0: In the old days, you would put a check into the giving, in the offering plate, and the child would see the parent doing that week after week after week on their day of worship, and every single and you don't have to say a thing.
2: No, it's just
0: drilled in.
2: Yep.
0: And you know that, but yeah, the more is caught than taught.

0: 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Tonight, a slight chance of showers and thunderstorms before 7. Otherwise, mostly clear with a low around 64. Thursday, sunny with a high near 84. Thursday night, mostly clear, low near 61. Friday, sunny, high near 83. For the latest news, weather, and community info, visit DecaturRadio.com.
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0: without putting it on the market. It's a great deal, and an attorney will handle the contract. But we're not married, and I believe we have too much debt at this time. I have about $50,000 of debt and earn $85,000 a year. My girlfriend has around $100,000 in debt and makes $65,000 a year. We are currently renting and living with my brother. Am I making the right decision not to purchase this house? Yes. Now is not the time. You highlighted a reason not to buy this house, but there are several reasons not to, for the love of God, to not buy this house. Your girlfriend is very emotional. She has something in her mind. She's created this picture, this playing house picture with you of you moving into this house that you can't afford and living this lifestyle with your friends that you can't afford. And you have just woken her up from what she thought was a dream, but you know is a nightmare. And so here's the thing. Number one, you're not married.
1: Never buy a house with someone you're not married to under any circumstances. Period.
0: Period.
1: This ends up in what's known as a car wreck.
0: Terrible. Number two, and you highlighted this, the debt, $150,000 of debt between the two of you. No money saved because you didn't mention it, and I feel like you would have mentioned it if you had it. And you're living with the brother, so you don't even have a place of your own. There is no foundation, there is no financial security in this relationship at this point. And for those reasons, I'm out. So what I would do if I were in your shoes, and this would be the order of importance that I would do this today, since you're the one who wrote in and you're familiar with our principles, if I were you, I would start tackling your debt. I would start working our plan, the 7 baby steps, and I would start sharing that information with your girlfriend so that she can do the same. And then when the time comes and you guys, if you do decide to get married, I don't know if that's in the cards. If you decide to get married and you still have a little bit of debt, now you can work together and combine your money as married people and actually pay off your debt, save up some money, and then save up a down payment. And then when the time comes, you can purchase a home the right way. But that day is not today, and it's quite far in the future.
1: The problem with real estate is everyone says to buy real estate.
0: It's a great deal.
1: Almost no one says, don't buy real estate. You ought to buy a house, buy a house, buy a house, buy a house. And a young couple, buy a house, buy a house, buy a house, buy a house. Get out of my house and go buy a house, buy a house, buy a house, right? That's what the brother's saying.
0: Yeah.
1: And so, and it's a family friend. I'm going to give you a deal. Buy a house. What's wrong with you? You're crazy? You got to buy a house. You got to buy a house. You got to buy a house. It's almost as if you're a renter, you're going to hell. You're not. Real estate has no middle ground. It is either purchased properly when you are in a proper situation to buy it, and it becomes a blessing.
0: Right.
1: Or you're going to screw yourself over, and it's going to take you a decade to get out from under this bad idea called a real estate purchase.
0: Well, you left a part out, because the number one thing is everybody's saying buying a house, but the number two part is when you see a house, you think that's the only one.
1: Yeah.
0: You think it's the only deal you'll ever get,
1: yeah.
0: The only one with that floor plan, the only one with that,
1: and
0: whatever.
1: As a person who's been in the real estate business off and on most of my life, I laugh at that. There's a stinking house on every corner. Oh, but it's a great deal. There's a deal on every other corner.
0: But look at the yard.
1: Yeah, well, it's got grass. You're killing me here. I'm sorry. It's a stupid house. Don't ruin your life. Real estate is a horrible purchase when you're not ready. And you're not ready because you're not married.
0: And you don't have any money.
1: And you're not married because you're broken in debt. Now, if you want to buy a house as a single person without your girlfriend, that's okay. But do not buy a house with your girlfriend or boyfriend. Stupid. All kinds of really bad things are going to happen when you do this.
0: Yeah.
1: So, Sam, you are right. Please stand your ground. And if it means that this young lady runs away, well, that might not be a big loss.
0: It may not be. And I can't stress enough to have $100,000 of debt or whatever consumer debt and to rush into buying a house, putting as minimal down as possible, having a payment
1: you
0: that's way too much.
1: Yes. You don't get hammered. Please don't do this. You were right, Sam. We are on your team. Timothy is in Los Angeles. Hi, Timothy. What's up?
2: Hey, Dave. Hey, Jed. How are you guys doing today?
1: Better than I deserve. How can we help?
2: So, just to be succinct, I'm calling because my parents

0: probably wouldn't. I am 19 years old, and my parents make well over six figures every year, but we kind of find ourselves living more or less paycheck to paycheck. And I'm going off to college in a month, and that brings one big payment at the end of September with it. And so I'm kind of calling just to ask, like, how do I get my parents on board with a total money makeover and get their, like, hearts into it?
1: You don't.
0: Just for...
1: The number of parents that listen to a 19-year-old is almost zero.
2: Now, okay. Are you concerned that when it's time to pay tuition in September, there's not going to be any money there? Or how are we paying for your tuition?
0: Yeah, so basically, my dad's philosophy on it, just because the income is pretty high, has always been that we didn't need to put anything into any accounts because we would just pay for it when we got there. But as the date gets closer and more logistics get figured out, it's kind of becoming clear that they're becoming stressed about it, and I'm kind of becoming stressed about it. And so I know that it will be fine, but it's also just kind of like a thing where I've been, you know, listening for a long time, and I picked up the Zero Money Makeover book recently, and it's like all of this truth and like good stuff is here in front of me, and I kind of want to, you know, help bring them the peace that I see in all these stories and all of that.
2: Well, I'm glad that you picked up the book, and that, I mean, that's going to serve you very well in your life. But I agree with Dave. You're not going to be able to change them because you told them that you listened to something on the radio or, hey, look at this book. But I am concerned with you for the tuition. How much? What you said they're just thinking that they're going to cash flow it. How much is due in September?
0: Just about $14,000.
2: $14,000. So the conversation I'd be having, and I think this is fair, this is not you overstepping, I think it's fair to say, hey, Mom, Dad, tuition's due coming up here in you know, less than a month. I just want to make sure the plan is still what we talked about, that I'm still going to be able to sign up, because if I'm not, I want you to tell me so I can start thinking about what my options are. And so I can start thinking about if I have to push to next September, if I have to start thinking about maybe picking up a job to help pay for this. I just want to know, I want to open up the lines of communication.
1: That's good. That's good.
0: Yeah.
1: But Timothy, overall, your heart is good. I want your mom and dad to learn something that you have learned and you're excited about. But truthfully, sir, it's what we call the powdered butt syndrome. Once someone has powdered your butt, they don't want your advice on money or sex. And so you're never going to be able to advise them on either one of those things, even if you're a 40-year-old financial planner and your father is broke. Maybe then he will ask you a question. But he's certainly not going to ask a college freshman who's just out of high school because he read one book. And he's not going to listen to you. And I don't mean that disparagingly towards you. It's just the way things are. And so it's the most difficult thing you can do. Now what you can do is you can just say, Mom and Dad, I read this book and I loved it. I think you might like it, and just leave it on the coffee table. And then see if they pick it up. Maybe I can get to them.
2: Right. Now, I do want to say this to you. I know you're probably moved off the line, but what is an absolute no-no is if they start talking about student loans that you can both sign for, the answer is no.
1: Correct. No student
2: loans.
1: We're
2: not doing any student loans. You're not signing your name with.
1: I'm not signing up for any debt. We're going to find another way to go to college if you can't do it, Mom and Dad. You're right. Good catch. Good catch there.

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0: Michelle is in Sacramento. Hi, Michelle. How are you?
12: Hi, Dave. Thanks so much for taking my call.
0: Sure. What's up?
12: So my husband and I are just getting started here, and we're kind of at a crossroads. And we just started a family, so there's nothing like a baby that gets you thinking a little more critically about the future.
0: Amen. And what a wonderful thing.
12: Yeah, it's amazing. It's the best. So basically, we have $100,000 between student loans and auto loans. We have about $1 million in stock. He makes $145K, I make $175K. And I would love to be a stay-at-home mom one day so I can have more, a bigger family. And I just don't know how that looks like and how...
0: Where'd you get $1 million in stocks?
12: Lucky, I guess.
13: No mutual funds in the mix?
12: No.
0: Lucky, I mean,
13: wow.
0: It just dropped in your mailbox? What do you mean? Y'all invested or you bought stock or what?
12: It was awarded through work.
13: It's all one stock?
12: Yes.
13: Oh.
0: Okay.
12: Yeah.
0: Very, very scary.
12: Yes. But
0: very, very dangerous.
12: Well,
0: are these restricted shares? Are you able to sell them?
12: I'm able to share them. So.
0: Good. Okay. Well, first order of business, if I woke up in your shoes, I would be terrified.
13: Amen.
0: Okay.
12: I'm a little stressed out. I don't know what the best way to
0: do. I'd be terrified that all my money was on one horse and he might fall and break his leg.
12: Yeah.
0: Okay, so the first thing I'm going to do is learn a word called diversification, which means to spread around. So I'm going to cash out this stock. And I'm going to pay set aside the money for taxes that are created. See a tax professional and see how much it is. And then I'm going to pay off all of my debt. And then I'm going to invest the stock in good growth stock mutual funds. Now, what did did your husband, this all was given to him as compensation?
12: Yes.
0: So he didn't pay anything for any of this?
12: There's some ISOs that were paid for before. Yeah. But
0: okay. Not much.
12: The large sum is just awarded, yeah.
0: So you're going to have a lot of taxes if you do what I'm talking about, but I'm going to do it anyway. Because I'm afraid you guys are going to get baked if this company slips just a little and stubs its toe. It's going to cost you $200,000 that you don't have. So I'm going to get out of this business of owning one stock. Your husband's not going to like this conversation. I don't care. He's wrong. Okay? Because he thinks he knows what this business is going to do, and he doesn't. He's not in control unless he's the owner of the business. And even then, he's not in complete control. Because sometimes the marketplace will still kick you in the teeth. And so, anyway, all that to say, I'm getting out of this. And let's pretend that we spend $250,000 on taxes and we pay off $100,000, $140,000 in debt. So we're 100% debt-free.
12: We also have a home loan that's $550,000.
0: Oh.
12: Sorry, you should have brought that up.
0: That's okay.
12: Yes.
0: All right. Okay, I don't think I'm going to win this discussion, but I'm going to tell you, you called and asked, so I'm going to tell you what I would do. Yep. I would cash out the stock, I would pay my taxes, and I'd pay off all my debt. I don't think you're going to have anything left.
12: Yeah, exactly. So that's what I'm scared about is how to...
0: If you don't have a house payment and you don't have any debt and you never borrow money again because you live on a budget, you probably can make it on his 145. Plus, yeah. I bet he's continuing to get stock, is he not?
12: Yeah.
13: Does he have just a normal... I mean, does he have the ability to invest through a 401k into, you know, mutual funds or into funds?
12: Yes.
0: Okay.
13: Okay.
0: I would set my 401k up, but how much stock does he get a year in value? How much money in stock does he get once a year?
12: About 50,000.
0: Okay. So he actually makes 195.
12: Mm-hmm.
0: That's what I would do.
12: Okay.
0: I would cash that stock out, mm-hmm. and I would invest in the 401k heavily every year.
12: Okay.
0: And live off of 195 in Sacramento with zero mortgage and zero debt of any kind. You can do that.
12: Okay. And then, okay, that sounds good.
0: But it's not, this is not an easy sale.
12: It seems like a lot of,
13: this is a very tough sale.
12: Yeah, it seems like a lot of money, and I just want to set up our future so that, you know, we can give more to church, give to our parents if possible, set up our kids.
0: Well, if you're making $200,000 a year and, you know, you're what, 28 years old, how old are you?
12: 28.
0: Oh, look at that. almost like I've done this.
13: Way
0: okay. And so, yeah, so, yeah, you're 28 years old and you make $200,000 a year and you don't even have a mortgage. I think you can invest and you can be mm-hmm. generous and I think you can build a wonderful life and become multimillionaires. And that's the way I'm looking at this. I think you own way too much of one company. It's very, very, very dangerous.
12: Yeah.
13: Does he at least share your fear in that?
0: Nope.
12: Actually, we're both probably overly confident.
0: In that company, because that company's always done well. But that's what we call the myth of continuity. There's one thing is for sure. Things are going to change. They're going to get worse or they're going to get better. This idea that things are going to remain the same is mythology.
12: Okay.
0: And so, I don't know. I do know, the first time I ever ran into this was about 35 years ago. I was used to do one-on-one personal counseling in those days, and I sat down with a lady who had $1.2 million with a name brand company that if I named it, every one of you would know the name of the company, and she had $1.2 million in company stock, and she was 78 years old.
13: Whoa!
0: At least she had $1.2 million before she came and saw me, because... In the 6 months before she came and saw me, she lost 30% of it because that company hit a bump. And so she didn't. She really had about $780,000 by the time she got to me. And she sat in my office and cried.
13: I bet she did.
0: And I'm 78 years old. What am I going to do? And I'm like, well, we're not going to stay in this position. We're going to get out. And you mean I got to pay all those taxes?
13: And that was painful, too.
0: What about my company that I've trusted all these years? And I'm like, you trusted not only them for your income, you trusted them for your retirement. You can't trust them for both. That's bad. You should have retirement on your own and trust them only for your income. So, no, I would not be keeping any of this company stock. I don't own any single stocks, Michelle, by the way. Not one. Not one. Not one. Hope that helps.
13: Wow, that's tough.
0: Wow, sir. Mike's in Houston, Texas. Hey, Mike, what's up?
14: Hey, Dave and Jade. Long-time listener, first-time caller. Love you guys.
0: You too. How can we help?
14: So my wife and I have been debt-free since 2020. We're in baby step 4, 5, 6, cruising along. My question is, how do we set boundaries with my mother-in-law about childcare and cost? So we've paid her since my daughter, she was born in like 2014, to take care of her, and then during the summers, and then my son was born in 2020, and she's kind of done the same thing for all these years. So we end up paying her now about $800 a month, which I know is a bargain, but I feel like that's taken away from a lot of our saving power now.
0: And what would you do if she wasn't caring for
13: them? I know.
14: We would do all of these things on our own. So now the kids are in school.
0: Okay, so you don't need child care now.
13: You're doing it as a favor to her?
14: No. Yeah, so there's kind of this, she hasn't worked for so long and doesn't really have a plan to go back, and so now we just need help with like.
0: Well, how old is your oldest one?
14: Conversations. She is 12.
0: Okay. So, this is one of those things that because you didn't deal with it when you should have, it's going to be harder to deal with it now.
14: Yeah,
0: you've made a bigger problem by not dealing with it when it was a little problem.
13: Mm-hmm.
0: So definitely. Now I don't know how this is going to go, but. I'm going to sit down with her and no kid around. You and your wife sit down at the kitchen table and just say, Mom, we're thinking about changing the direction of the child care. We don't really need child care. How can we help you make a transition? What's a reasonable plan?
13: Yeah, I think that's fair. I don't think that's you being the villain at all. The kids were going to grow up and outgrow the need of that.
0: I mean, what are you going to do in 6 years anyway when
13: Absolutely.
0: The 12-year-old's 18, right?
13: Absolutely.
0: So,
14: exactly, yeah.
0: You know, so we need a plan, and it's been wonderful. It's been a great season, and it's been a blessing to you, the money has, and you've been a blessing to us and to the kids. So we want to make sure we do a gradual transition that you doesn't harm you, but we need to work on a transition. What do you want to do, and how can we help you? That's okay.

0: Hey, I want to talk to you for a second about love, and not love like in Titanic or something. I mean responsible love, the kind of love that moves you to take care of the people closest to you. And one of the most important ways to show that kind of love is by having term life insurance. 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
7: Good afternoon and happy Wednesday, Central Illinois. Here's your WAND forecast. We're tracking a cold front, bringing us a broken line of showers and isolated thunderstorms, some arriving with the potential for strong to severe weather, so stay weather aware. Otherwise, we are warm today in the upper 80s with lows tonight in the low 60s as we dry out quickly late this evening and mainly clear skies take us into more sunshine heading into a warm Thursday. I'm meteorologist Olivia Colon.
8: 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Crystal is with us in St. Louis. Hi, Crystal. How are you?
9: Hi, Dave and Jade. Thank you guys for taking my call. I appreciate it.
8: Sure. What's up?
9: So I have a little bit of a dilemma. I think I know what you're going to say, but I want to hear it, I guess.
8: Okay.
9: So we're building a house right now, and I'm afraid that we're going to be house poor. So a little bit of backstory is we're debt-free. I'm 29. My husband is 33. The only thing we owe on now is our house that we're building, and it's just kind of snowballed. We didn't put enough money in things like we forgot about. Some stuff like the septic, expensive things. So we have 40 acres that's paid for. And then we built a big shop. We're living in the shop now while we finish the house. So all in, when we're finished, we'll have about $700,000 in this place. We have quite a bit of equity in it. We could probably sell for like 1.2 in our area, and how the market is right now, which is exciting that we have that much equity. But my husband is the only one working right now. We have two kids, and there's just no child care where we're at under two. So we have a 10-month-old, so I'm staying home with him. I do plan on going back to work, and I'll make about $35,000 a year. He makes about $120,000 right now. So our house payment is a big chunk of our income right now, which we're still making it fine. My husband does side jobs, excavation work and flipping vehicles on Marketplace, but I just hate having to rely on that to come up with the payment.
10: What does he bring in every month?
8: What is your monthly income, including all of his side hustles?
9: If he does the side jobs, it's probably about $8,000 a month. If he doesn't do the side jobs, probably $6,000. Just his,
10: and how much is
8: your house payment is what?
9: Whenever it's done, it'll be about $4,000.
10: So it's half of what he's going.
8: Or 70% if he's not doing side hustles.
10: Oof.
8: Yeah.
9: Correct, yeah. And so I know that 25% is what we need to shoot for in a 15-year mortgage. My question is, should we finish building? We're probably about 2 months done, 2 months and we'll be done building. Should we finish building and just turn around and sell, pocket like $600,000 and find somewhere and pay cash, which sounds great, or stay in the school district we want and just, I go back to work in a year and he just pick up even more side jobs and just really work on, you know, hounding down this debt to be able to stay where we want and the area that we want.
10: Yeah. The hard part for me with that strategy, that with option number two, is even if you went back to work, you were bringing around $2,000 a month in. So that gets you back to the 8,000, which now you're at 50%. But that means in perpetuity, he would have to be doing all of these side hustles forever and ever. Amen.
8: Until your incomes come up. Yeah.
9: Right.
8: You're going to. I'm sorry, Crystal. This is a horrible thing.
10: Because
8: this is this house. You love this house. It's got your heart and soul in it. I can hear it in the way you're describing it. It's got a piece of ground. There's a piece of dirt there that goes with it. Oh, my gosh. This is just wonderful. Everything is good, except your finances. You're going to be broke.
10: And you'll end up disliking the house and disliking the property because of what it's costing you, not just in dollars and cents.
8: You're not going to be able to anything, and everything that happens when things happen are going to end up looking like new debt. You don't have the margin to save up for. You don't have the margin to save up for the next car. You don't have the margin to save up for the kids' college.
9: Well,
8: you don't have the margin to save for your investing, for your future. You're just broke people living in a big house.
9: Well, yeah. I should say that we have about $60,000 also in the bank. I've got about $30,000 in my retirement, and the older kid has about $7,000 in.
8: That's before you took out a mortgage that was 70% of your take home.
10: Right, and I mean, I love that you told us that, but what does that mean to you? That doesn't change the situation that this is 50, in some cases 75% of your take home pay.
9: Yeah, I guess it doesn't change it. You're right. It just makes me feel like a little more comfortable having that little bit. If I'm short $1,000, I can take it out of that.
10: Right, but Dave, what Dave
8: when that's
10: highlighted,
8: gone, what are you going to do? Because you're going backward the whole time.
10: What Dave highlighted is the thing I want you to be thinking about, which is it's going to cost money to do the things that are going to be required out of your life. Save for kids' college, help your kids, you know, buy their first car, take a family vacation. Those things require margin to save up sinking funds for or to invest for. You don't have any margin.
9: Yeah.
10: And you need to keep the emergency fund. You don't want to, you know, drain that down and dwindle that down. And before
8: this
10: know
8: is
10: it.
8: Not an emergency. This is a you refusing to face reality. So if I'm in your shoes, what I'm going to do is sit down and have a serious discussion about our incomes. And not in 2 years when I go back to work. I've got to go back to work now.
10: Man.
8: And we both got to get our income up. And if we can't do that, then what we're saying is we're not willing to trade those hours of work and those changes in work for this house. Because this house is not a blessing right now. It's a curse. I know it feels like a blessing when you walk out in the yard and you're looking at it and you smile. But then when you turn back in and you go to the kitchen table and the checkbook's laying there, that's when you know it's a curse.
10: Yeah.
8: And so it's, when you're strapped to something like this, it does not bring joy. And so I want peace for you guys. I want joy for you. I want prosperity for you. And the numbers you're giving me make me ache for you instead. So if I were in your shoes, I'm going to work on this for a little while. But after the first of the year, when the when the grass starts getting green early in the spring, I'm putting this thing on the market if we haven't changed our career track substantially by then.
10: I wonder if there's any way, 40 acres is a decent amount. I wonder if there's any way if they sold off some of those end pieces and took that cash.
8: Might parcel it off and sell off a couple 5-acre tracks or 10-acre tracks and dump that onto the mortgage, get the balance down, and take some of your $60,000. You got too much sitting there. Throw 30 of that in there and see if you can't get this balance down to where you can swing it. That's not a bad idea at all, Jade. Kind of destroys part of the dream. But,
10: it does.
8: But the dream's turned into a nightmare from where I'm sitting. And that's, this is rough. So, there was an old book out years ago that Dr. Stephen Covey put out, and it was made famous because it was kind of like the Total Money Makeover. It stayed on the bestseller list for like a decade. There are several books that have done that. Men Are from Mars, Women Are from Venus. Do you remember that book?
10: I've heard of it.
8: It was on there for about 8 years.
10: Yeah.
8: Same thing. Strange little book. But, yeah, it was. There's books that hung out on the bestseller list for years and years and years. Atomic Habits is
10: yes.
8: most recent is a great book a friend of ours wrote, and but the book was The 7 Habits of Highly Effective People, and one of those habits was to begin with the end in mind. Crystal and her husband violated that rule. They just started building. And then they discovered they needed a septic tank. And then they discovered they needed, like, a water line. And then we needed shingles for the roof. Didn't think of that.
10: Yeah.
8: And horrible, horrible planning.
10: It's kind of biblical, though, too. That scripture that says...
8: Begin with the end in mind. Oh, yeah. Yeah, yeah, yeah.
10: About starting a tower and not counting the cost.
8: Yeah.
10: And then they look at him and said, look at this guy. He started building a tower and he can't finish it.
8: Right. Jesus said, don't build a tower without first counting the cost, lest you get halfway up and you're unable to finish. And all who see you begin to mock you and say, this man began to build and was unable to finish. Begin with the end in mind. And so this is a mistake that a lot of people make. Crystal's not a bad person. Her husband's not a bad person. They just violated a basic concept of strategic thought. And it will burn your butt. And it'll put you in a place where you have pain in the long term, or at least in the short term. Selling this house on the short term is going to be painful. Selling off some of that acreage is going to be painful. Keeping it is going to be very painful. If you want to win with money in 2026, you can't keep living normal. Normal's broke. You need a plan. Get a personalized plan and start living like no one else by downloading our Every Dollar app today. 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
12: ABC News, I'm Michelle Franzen. Major flash flooding in Nepal blamed for more than 150 deaths, the death toll climbing. Hundreds still missing, including 47 American tourists. Here's ABC's Lama Hassan.
13: The rescue operation is underway. Where this took place, near the border with China, is a popular destination with tourists. And according to the Nepalese Tourism Board, nearly 400 tourists are missing. The army has urged people to remain on high alert and to stay in safe places.
12: Witness testimony and the evidence portion of the Lindsay Clancy trial in Massachusetts has concluded. The mother is charged with killing her three children in 2023. Her attorneys argue she has postpartum psychosis and didn't receive adequate medical treatment. Closing arguments are next in the trial. Reaction following the death of Dolly Parton stretching around the world. The American icon and superstar singer crossing music and cultural boundaries. Parton's family says a memorial for the 80-year-old legend will be small and intimate. This is ABC News. Meta has reached a tentative landmark settlement with every U.S. state except New Mexico and Florida, stemming from the lawsuit alleging Facebook and Instagram was designed to be addictive to minors. The social media giant agreeing to pay some $18 billion to make major changes to its apps. Here's ABC's Elizabeth Schulze.
14: A default daily time limit of 2 hours for users under the age of 18. A ban on displaying numbers of likes or reactions to users under age 18. A ban on cosmetic procedure image filters. The option for some users under 18 to have a non-personalized feed. That is significant because that gets at algorithmic changes with these platforms.
12: A judge still needs to approve the settlement. British actor Tim Curry has died. The stage, voice, and film actor nominated for 3 Tony Awards, his career spanning 6 decades. He was born in the UK in 1946 and got his start on the stage in the West End, starring in the original production of Hair before moving to Hollywood. Tim Curry was 80 years old. Michelle Franzen, ABC News.
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0: Welcome back to the Ramsey Show in the Fairwinds Credit Union studio. Scott is with us in Phoenix. Hey, Scott, how are you?
1: I'm doing good. How are you doing, Dave?
0: Better than I deserve. What's up?
1: Me too. Love that saying. Well, we're kind of in a predicament. We've got a data center that's going to be built within about 400 yards of our house in the neighborhood, and we're just wondering, what would Dave do? We've got our primary home is paid for, which is worth about probably around $600. We've got a house that we just inherited that is just closing, which is we're going to net probably about $416 out of that. And then we've got a mountain house up in the woods that's worth about right around $600 as well. And so we're
0: your primary residence was 400 yards from a commercial zoning.
1: That's what they said. It's commercial. And now they're putting an industrial million square foot data center on it.
0: Yeah, but I mean, the point is they could have put a warehouse there anyway.
1: Absolutely.
0: You're 400 yards and have always been 400 yards from an industrial / commercial area.
1: Yeah, it's been zoned commercial commerce.
0: Yeah. Okay.
1: So we're both retired.
0: What I'm trying to navigate is the actual facts of the impact of this versus the obvious emotions of it.
2: Yeah, I want to know, Scott, what do you perceive the impact to be?
1: Well, from some of the studies, it sounds like, you know, the noise, the total footprint of the environment is going to be a negative, and then some of the real estate people are saying the negative impact is going to be about 25% of reduced in housing around there,
0: okay.
1: Which is, you know, not, who knows what it's going to be.
0: Yeah, you don't know because you got to sell it first. And
1: right.
0: So I do not know what is going to happen with that because we're experiencing this all over the country right now. In different neighborhoods, so to speak, or different areas of town, and so we don't know how much of this is. So when you're facing something like this, there's always a percentage of it that's drama, and there's a percentage of it that's actual facts.
1: Right.
0: And the truth is, the real estate agents are somewhat working on the drama side. They don't know. We know what you've been told. You've been told it's going to be noisy. There's a detrimental effect on the entire environment in the area and all that kind of thing. And then maybe it's worse or maybe it's better when they actually build it. So the unknown is more scary than the actual known. So it might be a mistake. When's the thing coming out of the ground?
1: Well, they're building it right now. They're putting the steel up now.
0: Okay, good. That's good news. So in a year, we're going to know a lot more than we know right now. Right?
1: Yeah, that's true. Yeah,
0: I mean, it could be quieter.
1: Negative.
0: It could. Let's pretend that the drama is and all the anger and everything is which is. I'm not saying it's not valid, it's just there, but let's pretend that that's 50% and 50% is reality. So it's not quite as noisy as everybody says, it's not quite the negative impact as everybody says, and then we settle in and your house actually brings about what it's brought right before all this was announced. The problem is, if you sell your house now, someone buying it is going to discount it based on the drama, not based on the reality. And we don't know. The reality could be worse. The reality could be better than the discussion. Does that make sense?
1: Yeah, it does.
0: In my experience, these things are not usually as bad as whatever these things are. But I mean, a negative impact to a piece of property is not nearly as bad as everybody thought it was going to be. Well, so I had an experience. We owned a piece of property, and the HOA was all up in arms. They were putting a Walmart down the street, about four or five pieces of property away. It was a commercial piece of property. It was zoned for retail. Walmart didn't do anything wrong. They just put a Walmart where Walmarts go. Mm-hmm. And everybody's like, oh, God, the neighborhood's going to fail. It's going to lose 50%. A year and a half later, the neighborhood was up. Hmm. In other words, it had no effect.
2: Wow.
0: Except all the drama and the yelling and the screaming and the picketing and all the stuff around it. And if you had sold it to one, when the picketers are out there,
2: that's,
0: you know,
2: negative.
0: You'd have given your stinking house away for no reason, because 18 months later, after all the everybody's pulse rate went down, there was net, no effect. Now, I'm not saying that's the truth about a data center. I don't know.
2: I'd be curious to know, especially if he lives in an area where there's other residences near him, if anybody else is selling, if you can kind of survey and see what's going on, also could
0: I mean, give you some information. I'm pretty sure you're going to sell your house too cheap if you sell it right now.
2: Yeah.
0: If it's me, and I own a bunch of real estate, I'm going to ride this out a little bit and let the waves calm down and see what the actual flood is.
2: Mm-hmm.
0: See what the actual, you know, cause of, okay, hurricane's coming!
2: Yeah.
0: You know, and like, yeah,
2: and
0: it rained.
2: And I think you can do some, I would think you could do some fair research on areas similar to yours, similar size data centers. I feel like you could look out there and see what's gone on
0: I'd
2: so far.
0: I want to know, if there's a data center that's been up 18 months, and within 400 yards somewhere in a metro area, what did it do to property value?
2: Yeah.
0: That's a good piece of research. I don't know that. There's enough of them going up that you might find that. But, my life experience tells me that the drama is always worse than the reality.
2: Generally.
0: And it's not always, but I mean, often enough that I'm going to probably sit there and ride this out, unless I did research that told me otherwise.
2: Uh-huh. Yep. And I got to believe it's still somewhat new, but I feel like there's something out there. There's got to be some numbers out there that'll give you at least a sense.
0: But I'm pretty sure you're going to sell your house too cheap if you sell it right now.
2: Yeah.
0: I could be wrong. I mean, I really am just discussing this with you out loud. I don't really have any data or anything to back this up, other than years of real estate and stuff like the Walmart example. Those are real things. that really happened.
2: Yeah.
0: I mean, and but the number of times, I mean, but it's kind of like, for me, it's the hurricane is coming, and then it rains. And the wind blew for 4 hours, but we all acted like that the house was going to be completely blown over, and it was basically a rainstorm.
2: Yeah, it may not affect you
0: because it wasn't what everybody. But you know, you kind of got to prepare for it emotionally, but didn't happen. You know, and so I don't know. Can't think of. I mean, anything else you could figure out where there was an environmental impact to a property close to a residential? What did it actually do?

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0: the News Radio 101 Weather Center. Tonight, a slight chance of showers and thunderstorms before 7 p.m., then mostly clear with a low near 64. Thursday is sunny with a high near 84. Thursday night stays clear with a low around 61. Friday remains sunny with a high near 83. 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
4: Things that he wants to give, and I've always given 100% of mine, but just recently I said, you know what, I'm going to give

0: woman for 40 years and gives 17% towards the household. And what kind of human being accepts this arrangement?
1: I understand that, but I'm at a loss because he puts his foot down and that's what he says is going to go, and I don't know another way to make it be different.
0: Well, you're 40 years too late to raise as much hell as you should have raised, but I guess better late than never.
2: Yeah.
1: Well, it's only been this way for 23 years.
0: Okay.
2: What changed? What started
0: How about no more? We're not doing it this way anymore. My Bible says to leave and cleave. My Bible says that, and the two are one, and we are now one flesh. And if you want to continue to live in this house with me, buddy, it's now 100%.
2: Yeah, I'm hearing.
0: Otherwise, I'm going to knock a noggin on your head.
2: Yeah.
0: Nut. This is nutty.
2: Yeah. You've really got two choices here, Jane. You can participate in the dysfunction
0: madness
2: by saying, oh, I'm only going to do, 17%. Actually, I'm only going to do 8%. And you can participate in it, or you can do what Dave said and draw a line and say, here's the way it needs to be in order for me to continue.
0: Yeah.
1: But is the 8% fair?
2: No.
0: Nothing in this discussion is fair. 100% of both of you is fair and correct and the right way to operate a household. Anything less and you're participating in the madness. But you're not going to do that, are you? You're not going to cause this big a stink. Because what I'm talking about is turning his little world upside down.
2: Mm-hmm.
1: Well,
0: which needs to happen, darling.
1: I understand, and I've said those things before, but it doesn't work.
0: Okay. I think you need to see a therapist and a marriage counselor is what I think. And have them help you decide what you're willing to do. If you want to live in the middle of crazy town, just build you a tent, kiddo, and just live there. You've been doing it for 40 years, so, or at least 23, or whatever it was. He decided this absurd butt idea that he thinks he's a roommate instead of a husband. But so, Jane, for 40 years, Sharon Ramsey has not earned an income since our oldest daughter was born. So what if I told her I was going to put in 17%? Do you think that hillbilly woman would have put up with that? I'm just telling you, she wouldn't have. There have been frying pans involved, and she's from East Tennessee. That's an Olympic event there.
2: Wow.
0: Yeah.
2: This is tough.
0: Yeah, honey, I'm sorry.
2: This is for her.
0: I do not have a fix other than to try to embolden you and give you verbiage to sit down and talk to someone and get the help that you guys needed 23 years ago and you still need today. Because what he is proposing and what he has put you under is what we call financial abuse, and you guys need help.
2: Yeah.
0: This is weird. It's not right. It's not normal. It's unethical. So, how many ways do I need to say it? And so I would not want my friend Jane to tolerate it, and I would not want my friend, her husband, to continue to be a bad husband. Man.
2: Oh, boy. Yeah, that's tough. You're going to have to, it's going to require a lot.
0: Yeah.
2: A lot.
0: Yeah. And these patterns are deeply ingrained at this point. So.
2: Well, yeah, because she's asking us to give advice on how to be more dysfunction.
0: Yeah, I can't gauge the level of crazy that I want to participate in. I just don't do crazy.
2: Yeah.
0: So there we go. And this is crazy, Jane. It's crazy. Crazy, crazy, crazy, crazy, crazy. Wow. I'm sorry, kiddo. I hope you guys can get some help for your marriage. You desperately, desperately need it. All right. Hunter is in Phoenix. Hey, Hunter, what's up in your world?
3: Hey, guys. How are we doing today?
0: Better than I deserve. How can I help?
3: Hey, just want some information or some help on how to tackle some debt. I'm a recent college graduate.
0: Cool. What's your degree in?
3: Construction management.
0: Good. You get a new job?
3: Yes, sir. I started in June.
0: Awesome.
2: Great.
0: What are you making?
3: I make $78,000 a year's salary.
0: Good
2: Way
0: for you.
2: Go.

0: bonuses and stuff, huh?
1: Yeah, we get a 401k bonus at the end of the year.
0: Awesomeness. All right, good for you. That's a great job coming out of school. Congratulations.
2: Yeah, very nice.
0: And how much debt have you
1: Appreciate that, Hunter? So I got out of school with only about $11,000 worth of student debt.
0: Good.
1: And then I got about, this is what's going to hit, is $33,000 in a truck loan.
0: Okay.
2: Okay.
0: And so you celebrated your graduation and your new job by going and doing a stupid thing.
1: Exactly. You are 100% correct.
2: You wouldn't be the first.
0: No, this is like a standard. It's the number one mistake new college graduates make. Yeah. They go buy a new car. Number one mistake. So, yeah, you did it. And you did it good. You went big.
2: Yeah, you did.
0: Okay. So, you got third.
1: Yeah, you got to hit a home run.
0: So, you got 44 over the fence, $44,000 in debt. If you keep the truck and you live on beans and rice and you have no life, you could be debt-free in a year. If you don't want to trade the truck for beans and rice, you could get rid of the truck now and be debt-free really quick and have a decent life. But you're not going out to eat. You're not going on a date other than to throw a Frisbee.
2: Mm-hmm.
0: And you're not going on vacation. You're not doing nothing except clean up this dadgum mess you made right after you graduated. You did it really good till then.
2: Did I hear you say, we may have cut you off, did you say you moved back in with your parents?
1: Yeah, I chose to move back in after college so I didn't have to pay rent and tried stacking up cash.
0: Yeah, how much cash do you have?
1: Right now, I got about $4,000 in a Roth IRA and about $3,000 in high-yield savings.
0: Okay, no more Roth, no more investing. Clean up the student loan and get the truck paid off and move out. Go get your life. You make $78,000 a year. You need to get a life. Go get your one-bedroom apartment. Mm-hmm. I personally would sell the truck, but if you want to keep it and scratch and claw and be done with it in about a year, you can do it, but you need an extra job if you're going to do that. Let's just work all the time. Any chance you can get extra work with the construction folks, or is that it?
1: Not with the company I work for currently, because we're a full-time salary.
0: Okay.
1: I could probably do some weekend piece work with other companies.
0: Good.
2: Good. Yeah, I mean, that's the name of the game. Yeah, if you want to
0: go do all you can do
2: truck.
0: If you want to keep the truck. So I'd go get a one-bedroom apartment, and I would decide whether I'm keeping the truck, and I would work all the time until I'm 100% debt-free, and that has to be in under a year, and I'd get the one-bedroom apartment the next 30 days.
2: Yeah, I would. Yes, you do not get to say, I want this truck, therefore I get to stay in my parents' house to pay for it.
0: No.
2: That is a
0: no. I live with my mommy because of my truck. No, that's just not
2: It doesn't feel right. It doesn't sit right with me, Dave.

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5: 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Detectives are investigating a series of burglaries at Alltown Bus Service located at 1610 North Brant Court. Beginning around August 15th, approximately 30 buses were reportedly burglarized. Security video shows approximately 4 juveniles entering the property during the late overnight hours by climbing the fence and gate. The suspects were then seen prying open the doors of the buses. Several personal items were stolen, including a wallet, a violin, and other small belongings. Damage was also reported to the dashboard of one bus. Anyone with information is encouraged to contact the Decatur Police Department Criminal Investigations Division at 217-424-2734 or submit a tip anonymously through Crime Stoppers at 217-423-TIPS. 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

0: 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You're out of debt, you have your emergency fund. Median home prices dipped below $429,000 last month, which is a 2.4% decrease from the previous year. 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Good news if you're ready to buy. One in five listings had a price cut last month, and there's 1.1 million homes on the market as we speak. So real estate's good. 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You can check all of this out at RamseySolutions.com/market or click the link in the show notes. Josh is in Birmingham. Hey, Josh, what's up?
1: Hey, Dave. How are you doing?
0: Better than I deserve. How can I help?
1: Yes, sir. So I'm 30 years old. I have an annuity. It matures in about 2 months, and I've spoken to a financial advisor and trying to figure out if I should use him or if I should just do what I have planned on my own. So just thinking about trying to transition it to another annuity and then systematically trying to withdraw some of that money out over the next 5 years or so to get it out of the
0: annuity. Why don't you just cash it out?
1: Because I would owe...
0: I thought you said it was up.
1: Taxes
0: up. You're not going to owe much taxes on it. How much is in it?
1: $200,000. So it's about $950,000. I would owe taxes on about $200,000.
0: I'm sorry. How much is the balance of the annuity? What's it worth?
1: $950,000.
0: Okay. And what was it when you took it out?
1: So when it would mature in a couple months, and then I would take it out, the balance would roughly be about $950,000.
0: I know. What was it originally when it started?
1: Originally, it was about $1.1 million. So there's a lot of fees and a lot of details on that. But
0: okay, so you've lost money on the annuity?
1: I've lost...
0: Well, $200,000.
1: No, so the post heifer was about $760,000, and so yeah, over time I guess I've kind of
0: okay. What I'm trying to determine is how much money did you put in it when you started it? 1.1.
1: So it was a work accident, and I used it to live on for about 7 years or so.
0: Okay, and so that's what reduced the balance.
1: Yeah.
0: I see. Okay, so it's 1.1 went in from an accident. And then you lived off of some of it. How much did you withdraw to live on?
1: I was withdrawing probably around $50,000 a year.
0: For how many years?
1: Probably about 7 years now.
0: Okay, $350,000 from 1.1 puts us at $700,000, right? Or $650,000? No, yeah, $750,000. Okay, all right. So $750,000. Is and then it's worth $900, so you would have taxes on $150, correct?
1: Yeah, roughly. It depends on what the market does, the time that it matures on that date.
0: Yeah, I understand. But roughly, we're giving real numbers here. Okay.
1: Yes, sir.
0: Yeah, so I would get out of this, and I would get into some good mutual funds with a good SmartVestor Pro. 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Let them sit down with you and crunch the numbers. I'm not going to do that here on the air.
2: Are you back able to work, or do you still have to draw off it?
1: Oh, no, I've been working for about 5 years now.
0: Okay. All right. So from this point forward, you could just let it grow and leave it alone and just become wealthy, correct?
1: Yeah, that's the idea. Yes, sir.
0: Okay. So here's the problem with the annuity. Like you said, it's got a lot of fees, all right, that aren't necessary for your situation. You instead could buy mutual funds that don't have as many fees, half the fees probably or so, and then you can pick good growth stock mutual funds that are growing. if you, the market has averaged close to 12. If you only, and we're about 12 year to date this year, and it's only August. Okay.
1: Mm-hmm.
0: So, but if you only make 10, your 750 would grow to, in 7 years, it'll be 1.5. In seven more years, 14 years from today, how old are you?
1: 30.
0: 30. So when you're 44, you would have $3 million.
1: Okay.
0: And when you withdraw the money out of it, you will only have capital gains tax, not ordinary income, which is double capital gains. And when you're in an annuity, mm-hmm. the growth is at ordinary income.
1: Yes, sir.
0: As you're about to find out on that $150,000 worth of gain you've had, approximately. I'm trying to figure out what your basis is, but you need to get someone to actually crunch the numbers and go, this is actually what's going to occur. But the problem is when your 750 turns into $3 million, you're going to pay either a 35 or a 40% tax on that or a 15% tax on that. That's a huge difference.
1: Yeah.
0: And that's if it's in the exact same mutual funds inside the annuity as outside the annuity.
1: Yes, sir.
0: I'm going to pay some taxes today. Well, when it's up in a month or so, right?
1: Yes, sir. So Fidelity does have like an annuity option that has...
0: honey, what did I just tell you for the last 5 minutes?
2: No more annuities.
1: No,
2: that was the takeaway.
1: No, trust me, I get it. Yeah, I get it. Gotcha.
0: Okay, then why did you just ask me about an annuity? No, you don't need to do an annuity. Don't do it. I would not do that. You do whatever you want to, honey, but I wouldn't do it. So check out RamseySolutions.com. Click on a SmartVestor Pro. Sit down with them. I personally use a SmartVestor Pro to help me with issues like this to try to make sure my brain's working. Jade and Sam do the same thing as Dave and Sharon, as Rachel and Winston, as George and Whitney, everybody here on the show, John and Sheila. We all use professional help like that, and we do this for a living.
2: Why does he think he wants an annuity? What are they saying out in the market that is making people go, yep, I'm going to do that? Because I hear all, I can look at it and say, this is a terrible idea, but how is it being marketed that people aren't realizing that it's a terrible idea? What are they saying?
0: Well, I don't know what he's hearing, but how's it being marketed? An annuity, and a variable annuity, has a couple of functions that if you're a first-time investor and you're scared, they give you some comfort. Okay? If you put money in a variable annuity, it's mutual funds inside of an annuity.
2: Right.
0: And you can pick the mutual funds inside the annuity. So you can pick good ones, and he has done pretty good probably. Mm-hmm. All right? And the problem is it grows at ordinary income tax rates, not at capital gains tax rate.
2: Mm-hmm.
0: But you can, they will give you a guarantee of two things. One is that if you put 750 in, if you leave it alone 7 years, we'll guarantee you 750,000 principal. You will not lose your principal.
2: You will not lose. So there it is.
0: Okay.
2: Uh-huh.
0: And we'll also guarantee you a 5% rate of return,
2: which is poo poo.
0: Exactly. Because then you can probably make almost three times that. Two times that anyway.
2: So I'd rather take the low interest rate and know that I'm not going to have a loss.
0: No, it's a guarantee of a low interest rate. You don't necessarily, if the bottom line is these guarantees are both worthless because the market, if you pick decent mutual funds, is going to far outperform either one of those guarantees. So they're not going to activate.
2: Right.
0: You're never
2: going to
0: see them.
2: That person doesn't know that.
0: And so they've just got this in the back of their mind that I can do this and mm-hmm. I've got a guarantee. At least I got a guarantee.
2: Yeah.
0: And I'm not going to lose my principal because everybody knows you lose all your money in the stock market.
2: Right.
0: And all this bull crap, right? But, you know, in 2023, it went up 26%. In 2024, it went up 25%. In 25, it went up 18%. And so far in 26, it's up almost 13%.
2: So they're selling you a
0: really
2: sense of security you never needed.
0: It'd have to really suck going forward for you to be back down to your original principal and only getting 5.
2: Yep.

0: Dave Ramsey here. For more than 30 years of talking to folks on the air, I can tell you that most people are broke. 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Money comes in, money goes out, and they still got nothing to show for it. 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
5: Good afternoon and happy Wednesday, Central Illinois. Here's your WAND forecast. We're tracking a cold front, bringing us a broken line of showers and isolated thunderstorms, some arriving with the potential for strong to severe weather, so stay weather aware. Otherwise, we are warm today in the upper 80s with lows tonight in the low 60s. As we dry out quickly late this evening and mainly clear skies, take us into more sunshine heading into a warm Thursday. I'm meteorologist Olivia Colon.
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0: Our scripture of the day, Isaiah 30 and 21. Whether you turn to the right or the left, your ears will hear a voice behind you saying, "This is the way, walk in it." Dolly Parton said, "If you don't like the road you're walking, start paving another one." We today, depending on when you're hearing this, I don't know, but today we learned that Dolly's in the arms of Jesus at 80 years old. She was an absolute treasure. And we talked about her in the first segment as we came on the air today. But, all of Nashville and Tennessee for sure is grieving. I'll tell you something else about her I didn't mention in that first segment. Almost regardless of who you talk about in the music business, the acting business, the business you and I are in, podcasting or whatever else, almost everyone that has gotten some notoriety has a lot of fans. But there's almost always someone that's got something to say. "Well, I was at the restaurant one time, and so and so."
8: Something negative.
0: Something negative. You never heard a negative word on her. Ever.
8: No.
0: And in this town of Nashville, a bunch of gossips.
8: Yeah.
0: That's weird. I mean, she was golden.
8: Yeah.
0: Never heard anybody say anything negative. I mean, it didn't take about 30 seconds to find somebody say something negative about me.
8: Right.
0: They're everywhere, you know. But I've never heard anybody say anything negative about her. And if they did, they discredited themselves instantaneously, you know. But never in my presence. I've heard people say something. I've got a lot of good friends in the music business, all that. And they'll say, so-and-so. Well, yeah, but he does this and this and this. Yeah, well, okay, but you didn't. So, but but not Dolly, not Miss Dolly.
8: Wow.
0: Absolutely incredible human being. All right, Alex is in Las Vegas, Nevada. Hi, Alex, how are you?
9: Hi, I'm well. How are you?
0: Better than I deserve. What's up?
9: My question was, should I file bankruptcy?
0: What's going on, kiddo?
9: Sorry, I didn't want to get emotional.
0: That's okay. It's scary.
9: So I'm 31. Mm-hmm. I have 5 kids. For the past 3 years, I've been in like a custody battle with one of the fathers of my children. So, I've had to take out loans, and recently I had to take out a title loan on my car to give my attorney like the final payment, and I also had to take out a payday loan as well.
0: Did you win?
9: And so I don't know yet, so the judge is going to do a written decision, but my attorney is pretty confident that the other person had no case and basically said we have nothing to worry about, just wait for the judge to do the written decision. However, like, getting up to this point has cost me, like, thousands and thousands and thousands of dollars.
0: Yeah, I heard that. What I was trying to figure out is that the bleeding was over, and it sounds like it's over. Okay. So, but the patient,
9: yeah,
0: but the patient is wounded, eh? So, okay.
9: Yeah.
0: So, so how much is the payday lender rip off?
9: So, the payday loan that I took out was for, like, $600. So, every time,
0: okay,
9: so I make $50,000.
0: I know. They're awful. And so, and the title loan on the car was how much?
9: $3,500.
0: Okay. And what other debt do you have?
9: So I have about, like, total, I have $68,000 in debt. I have a repossession from, like, 2023.
0: What's the balance on that?
9: So that's $11,000.
0: Okay. And what's the rest of the 68?
9: I have school loans, $25,000, and I'm still in college.
0: Mm-hmm.
9: And then I owe my old attorney $14,000.
0: Mm-hmm. Okay.
9: And then I owe the IRS close to like $7,000.
0: Okay. All right. And what do you make?
9: And then credit card debt, I have about $900.
0: And what do you make?
9: $50,000.
0: Doing what?
9: I'm a medical billing and coding specialist.
0: And how old are the 5 kids?
9: So 15, almost 16, and then 13, 10, 7, and 2.
0: Okay. All right. Are you plugged into a good church there in Las Vegas?
9: Yes, I am.
0: Okay. Have you talked to your pastor and the counseling team about your situation? No,
9: no,
0: you have not. You need to today. Okay. It's their obligation to help you. It's what they live for. They're going to want to help you. You have 5 kids, and you're on a shoestring budget, okay? And they can. So let's kind of go back to your original question, and then let's walk you forward out of that. So first thing we're going to do is get some people around you. The second thing we'll do is get them to help you a little bit with some of this. I don't expect them to pay it all off or anything, and you don't either, okay? Student loans and IRS are not bankruptable. Repo is not collecting today, and the what was the $14,000 again?
9: My previous attorney.
0: Oh, that's an old attorney. He's not collecting today either. He's waiting because he knows you're broke. Probably be surprised when you pay. Credit cards, you've probably not been paying on them because you've been dumping everything into this child case. So the two that are the most pressing are the $600 and the $3,500. Agreed.
9: Yes.
0: Yeah, because you're really not doing much with the rest of it. Yeah. So what I would recommend is not paying anyone and clearing the title loan as soon as possible. And if the church can help you with that sum, I think that would be awesome. And get your car back, because you're going to need that. And then we'll argue about what we're going to do, settling with the payday lender that screwed you, but you walked in there and asked for it. And I understand why, but you still did. And so we got to clear that little 600 up before it becomes 1,820 minutes.
8: Right.
0: And then we'll begin to work through the rest of this. Here's the neat thing. The student loan's just sitting there on hardship deferral. Just call and put it on hardship deferral. I'm not paying anything right now. Besides that, you're in school, you said. What are you doing in school?
9: I'm getting my bachelor's in Associates of Science in Human Resources.
0: Okay. When will it be done?
9: In 2 years.
8: Are you continuing to go into debt for this?
9: Yes.
0: Okay. We've got to stop that.
8: Yeah.
0: We have to clean up this mess. All of those things in your rearview mirror, all those monsters are chasing you down the road. And they're destabilizing you emotionally. They're destabilizing your whole household and everything else. Okay? So for right now, we got to put school on hold until we can pay for it, unless they want to extend you some kind of help as a single mom with five kids. And they might if you went into the counseling office there. If they'll give you a free semester or something, then you can stay in. But otherwise, you got to put it on hold.
8: Otherwise, you're going to have $50,000 or $60,000 of student loan debt when you're done.
0: You got to stop this. And you can't just keep piling this up and then get out. And bankruptcy doesn't fix this, because most of it's not bankruptable.
8: You got IRS, you got student loans. That's the major pieces of this.
0: Yeah, I mean, you can settle this repo for like $2,000 or $3,000. It'll go away when you can scrape up some money later.
8: Mm-hmm.
0: So order of attack is this. Here's your order. Here's what I want you to do. First call is when you get off of here, I want you to call your pastor. I want you to go sit down and show them your budget, show them your situation, tell them you talked to us on the air, and that I said I think you that they will give you some help. And they probably will if it's a decent-sized church, okay? And if they could help you clear up that car, that'd be great, or part of it, that'd be great. And even better would be the car and the payday lender. And then let's just start trying to get current. Let's get the IRS gone. Let's get the attorney gone. You know, let's just start develop an order of attack down through these things and stop borrowing money on school until you get this mess cleaned up, and then you pay cash for school as you go and don't go further and further and further into debt. This is not going to be a quick fix, but the problem is you've been getting killed here, death by a thousand cuts, and so we got to heal one cut at a time, and it's going to take a minute. It'll take a little bit of work and a little bit of help. We'll help you on our end. We'll put you into, sit you with one of our coaches. I'm going to give you one of our coaches for free. Christian will take care of that to coach you in person, and we won't charge you a dime. And we're going to put you into Entree Leadership and make sure you're okay. And that you're Entree Leadership. 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We'll be back with you before you know it. 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
11: ABC News, I'm Michelle Franzen. A court hearing set for tomorrow for the Kennedy Center's fate. New court filings by the Justice Department claiming the performing arts facility could face financial fallout and structural decline if a judge blocks renovation plans and Donald Trump's name is not allowed on the facade. ABC's Catherine Falder says more.
12: The Justice Department argues that that actually has benefited the Kennedy Center, Trump's name on the outside of the building, despite reporting from the Washington Post that actually has reported that ticket sales have been down. I'm sure the judge will have questions about that as well.
11: Brian Koberger granted a new hearing in his bid to reverse his guilty plea in the stabbing murders of four Idaho college students in 2022. Koberger initially said he was innocent, but admitted to the killings and pleaded guilty in July 2025. He's serving four consecutive life sentences, a judge setting a new hearing for June of next year. On Wall Street this hour, stocks are mixed in afternoon trading. This is ABC News. Tributes are pouring in from around the world following the death of superstar country legend Dolly Parton. Her seven-decade career crossed music genres and cultural boundaries and also included branching out into charity works and humanitarian projects.
13: Even if Dolly Parton, the musician, never reached you, Dolly Parton, the humanitarian, probably did. For decades, she used her fame and fortune to give back. In 1988, she started the Dollywood Foundation with a mission to inspire children in her home county of Sevier, Tennessee.
14: Won't you help me? All of you help me. I think I can. I think I can.
13: The foundation later expanding its reach through initiatives like the Imagination Library, inspired by her father, who could not read or write.
11: ABC's Hannah Batah. Louisiana boasts on its state's license plates as a sportsman's paradise. It now may become the latest launch pad for SpaceX rockets. Founder Elon Musk detailing plans for a massive facility along the Gulf Coast. Michelle Franzen, ABC News.
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16: I'm Jeff Nally on the Cromwell Ag Radio Network. It was off to the races at the Chicago Board of Trade today. Wheat futures led the way higher from 29.5 to 45 cents a bushel higher. Just not much chance that Russia and Ukraine are going to have any sort of an agreement with regard to the war and the impact on grain ports and shipping of commodities. Soybeans moved higher today. China continues to buy U.S. supplies in anticipation of more, with Chinese President Xi Jinping coming to the U.S. next month. And corn still moving stronger, largely off of the smaller forecast from Pro Farmer. In the product trade today, soybean oil recovered to a mixed market from 27 cents down to 17 cents higher. Meal priced from $8.70 to $10.10 higher. Rice and cotton were both higher. Live cattle December 45 cents up at 212.57. October feeders 92 cents higher, 314.25. Lean hogs in December, 62 cents up at 70.97. 3-year highs for corn, the December 536 and a half up 13. July up 11 and 3 quarters at 558 and a half. November soybeans up 28 and a quarter at 1266. The March at 1286 and a quarter up 28. December wheat up 45 cents, 748 and a quarter. I'm Jeff Nally.
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20: I'm so tired of jackasses who are dumber than me telling me that I don't understand something that I clearly do, and I get very violent over this and can articulate better. All problems caused by big government. If you have problems that are caused by big government, you don't create more government to fix the problems that more government was created to deal with and then made it worse.
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22: Prior to the war, prior to what we're doing with Iran, which will, I think will be ending fairly soon, you could really say, you know, because the strait is open. We take a lot of ships through the strait now. We're taking them in. The mines are gone. You probably saw that. We put it out yesterday, all the mines. We got rid of the mines. But the strait, it's functioning. It's a functioning strait. Yes, every once in a while there'll be a drone or a rocket or something shot, but it is a very functioning strait. A lot of oil is pouring out. 10 million barrels yesterday. But as far as affordability, when I was just prior to saying we have to go down, we have to do this, I met with my people. We just had record stock market. And I said, you know, we're going to have to do a detour. We cannot let, it's very simple to me, we cannot let Iran have a nuclear weapon. That's what it's all about. That's 99.9%. We cannot let them, because they are crazy and they will use it. And we cannot let them have a nuclear weapon.
20: No, we can't. This is the same thing that we've been saying over and over and over and over and over and over and over and over and over and over and over and over again. So, no, it's the same thing we've been saying over and over again. Why are there any objections?
23: Except for the straight information.
20: The straight info, we know that there's not anything that's been passing through, because we have those, we have transponders, or not, we're not, it's not what they're called on the ships, but we're able to track. We know they ain't nothing getting through. We're not allowing Iran, we're keeping it open, but we're not allowing Iran to get any of their stuff through. So we know exactly what's happening. I don't know why people are bitching and moaning about Trump's position here, because you can tell, and I think he's been transparent about it. Welcome to the radio program, Dana Lash. We're at the top of this first hour. And in addition to this, I also got more breaking news. Tim Curry, who was in Rocky Horror Picture Show and who also did, oh my gosh, Clue. He was it. He's passed away as well. Just got that. So, Dolly yesterday, Tim Curry today. There must be a third. That's my grandmother's rule. I didn't make it. She did. There must be three. So I don't know, guys. I don't know how this is going to go. So can we just take inventory of our old folks, our old icons, our senior American icons, and can we just kind of, I don't know, maybe protect them from, I don't know how, just keep death away? I don't know. This is just, I'm done with this year taking, like, people. Stop it. We're done. So welcome to the radio program. So the, so POTUS, because this was all, it's weird because I have a bunch of weird ingredients to throw in the pot to simmer. So yesterday we had this story on John Ratcliffe going to Moscow, and apparently he was there for a very, very short time. And he was saying that this, I mean the intel agencies haven't taken any questions on it. He was there for a very short time. I think, what, not even an hour? What is so important to go over there for that? Cut three, Trump responded to this. So all of this, I think it's all related to Iran. But listen, this is just one of the ingredients in the stew today. Cut three.
22: None of the above. He's there on, you know, very sort of semi-routine. I hate to disappoint people. We would like to see the war with Ukraine end. That's a war would have never started, Glenn, if I were president. That's one of the negatives of not having it done that way.
20: Business. I
22: think this way has actually turned out to be bigger in many ways.
20: So semi-routine business. What is semi-routine business? I mean, it's not like he just popped over there to check on his chickens, you know. I mean, what is the semi-routine business? I would like to know. Isn't that interesting? And then there's all kinds of... The other thing that Lorraine noted... I'm just going to throw this out there. So what do they call it? The they measure the pizzas. You know that? It's the pizza tracker. It's literally a... It's an account that measures it. So it's the Pentagon Pizza Report. Now, here's... it's not an official thing. Here's why it's a deal. So whenever things start kind of kicking off or getting a little hectic, people order pizza. This is the thing. You know, they stay late, they work, they order pizza. So last night, and this was about 6 o'clock central, I guess, they said the closest Domino's and Papa John's to the Pentagon were reporting high traffic. The second closest Domino's is also reporting high traffic. And then Freddy's Beach Bar, there's not a beach there. Why is it called that? Why would it be called the Beach Bar? I don't understand. Yeah. They reported slightly below average traffic, for whatever that means. So, now, Lorraine says Hegseth has been messing with it. Mm-hmm. That's what I'm just saying. I mean, that would actually be, think about it, though. What a psyop. Like, what is your job? What's your job today? Well, I've got to order a bunch of pizzas to make everybody think that something's about to go off. That's what we got to make sure that we do that. Just to throw everyone. He addressed the pizza tracker, and he did that over the weekend, and he was saying that he joked about sometimes. Now I don't know if it was a joke. Maybe it was, but he joked about ordering random pizza deliveries to confuse the tracker. Now, Freddy's, yes, that's what Lynn Lorraine confirmed, that is the gay bar near the Pentagon. So the gays aren't there. I don't know where the gays are. The gays are preparing for war. I mean, pizza, and then nobody's at the gay bar, the gays are going to war. It's just what it is. I mean, that's how they do it, right? So Hegseth was joking about it over the weekend. He was talking to Peter Ducey, and he was saying, yeah, he said, quote, I've just thought of ordering lots of pizza on random nights just to throw everybody off. And he says, yes, you know, sometimes spikes in delivery traffic could signal long nights at the Pentagon. But then, you know, that could just be me tapping the app. He's literally said it. He goes, literally verbatim quote, it might just be me on an app throwing the whole system off so we keep everybody off balance. We look at every indicator. So the fact that he was aware of it is interesting, because Ducey asked him and he was like, yeah, I'm aware of that. I'm aware of it. Ooh, kind of spooky. A little spooky. Now, a lot of people were talking about it. They were saying, no, that's a lot of money on random pizzas. Or it's going to be unnoticed, because only massive orders apparently trigger it. So apparently, it has to be a pretty sizable order to trigger it. Now, why do I say this? Because, I don't know if he's... Maybe he has done it. I don't know. But the reason I bring it up is because we had that thing with Ratcliffe going over to Moscow, all simultaneously, while the pizza deliveries were increasing, guys. I'm just saying, look, you know what? I don't want to hear it from people. People literally see a bit of brown floof in the woods, and they're like, oh my gosh, it's Bigfoot. We're having a Bigfoot invasion. Bigfoot's in the Pacific Northwest. It's Bigfoot war. And then something like this, which is like documented. People have been buying a lot of pizzas. And I'll get, Dana, that's a little conspiracy theorist. Well, a conspiracy theorist. Here, by the way, have you tried crystals to help with your allergy headaches? Just rub a crystal on the bottom of your feet. These are the same people. You're laughing over there, but you know it's true. Same stuff. This is so ridiculous. So I'm choosing to believe in this. I choose it. I choose to believe that, you know, it'll make for an interesting week. Everything's hot and boring. Everybody's back in school. There's no news. The news cycle's so ridiculous. I may have to talk about Kim Kardashian's daughter later this program. Good gosh. Join the White Oprah Brigade. No, that's never going to happen. I think I'm going to yeet myself off my roof before I do that. So, I just throwing it out there. Okay, so a couple of other things. We talked about the Tim Curry situation. I hope I didn't just ruin everybody's day, then that you guys were aware of this and you saw it somewhere, because that's really sad. But Tim Curry passed away. So him, Dolly, who, I don't want to seem like a vulture, but who? How's Willie doing? Willie okay down there in Texas? Somebody go check on Willie. Check on Willie Nelson. So apparently TMZ, which I don't like, but still, TMZ reported that police responded to Tim Curry's house last night at like 11:30. They don't suspect foul play. He had had health issues already. He has been, like, he had had health issues for quite a while. So, and he was in a wheelchair, and that was like, the last interview I think anybody had of him was in 2017. He was in a wheelchair. He was 80 years old as well. So Dolly was 80. Tim Curry was 80. Kane, I want you to do a quick search for the people and see who are the old American icons that are currently 80 or about to be 80 within the next month. Because I feel like death has a trend right now. I don't mean to sound, stop, I'm not trying to sound morbid. I don't mean to sound disrespectful. I just want to know to prepare myself. Because I can't take any more icons, guys. It needs to be some, like, Z-lister. It needs to be a Z-lister. And it's never anybody you would want, right? It's never anybody like that guy can go. Or that woman, no, I don't like her. She's a horrible actress, and she said some stuff about gun control. Meh, take her off this mortal coil. Oh, what did you come up with, Kane? Hang
2: Google,
20: on, folks.
2: Google has quite a list. I asked it directly, who are the U.S. celebrities near 80 years old and still alive today? So Harrison Ford is 84. Barbara Streisand's 84.
20: Okay.
2: Sylvester Stallone is 80.
20: Okay, guard him. Oh, whoa, no, no. I will declare war.
2: Yeah.
20: No.
2: You go Rambo on that.
20: I will go Rambo for Rambo. Yeah. Dear sweet heavens, protect Sly at all costs. No, he's a treasure. Okay.
2: So Cher is 80.
20: I'm ambivalent.
2: Goldie Hawn is 80.
20: No, Goldie must be protected. Nope, Goldie's got to be safe. Nope, okay. Can't lose Goldie.
2: You can't lose Goldie.
20: No.
2: George W. Bush, they have listed here, is 80 right now. Martin Sheen is 85.
20: No, really.
2: Al Pacino's 86.
20: Al Pacino. I love Al Pacino.
2: Morgan Freeman is 89.
20: Morgan Freeman is 89 years old?
2: Yeah.
20: Okay, he needs to stay busy saying every word in the English language right now so we can immortalize his voice for perpetuity so we can always have it with us.
2: I think AI already does.
20: Yeah, but it sounds weird. You can tell when it's AI. It sounds a little off. It just sounds weird. It's like, it's like an alien trying to be a person. It just sounds off. Okay, so I'm really worried right now about Goldie and Sly, but they look real healthy. Like, I just read Daily Mail. She was on a boat near the islands off of Greece, like hopping around, you know, boating with Kurt Russell. Oh my gosh, how old's Kurt? She's older than him, but still, they need to be careful over there. Put him in some bubble wrap. We can't lose anymore. It needs to be some Z-lister. It needs to be a nobody, guys, or somebody that we all hate. Who's somebody we all hate? Maybe we want. That sounds horrible, but I just. Trying to be practical here, people.
2: Going off the rails.
20: Trying to be practical. All right, we got more on the way. We got, oh, no. No, don't you. Oh, Dick Van Dyke is 100 years old?
2: Yes.
20: Can I be honest? Can I be honest about something real quick? I love Dick Van Dyke. Didn't realize he was still with us. I didn't know. And Mel Brooks is apparently 100. He's got to do Spaceballs, too. So nothing. Mel needs to just you know, get in some bubble wrap. Get in your little bubble wrap koozie. We needed like old people koozies to put them in there so they're forever protected, right? That's my new invention. Old people koozies. Like for, you know how you put your beer in one? Oh, I'm sorry, your soda? Like, okay, you put your old person in a person koozie. It's like the opposite of the euthanasia Wally pod that they got up there in Canada. In Canadian land, America's hat. All right, we got a lot more on the way. We got headlines coming up. Our partners, the folks over at Byrna Gun. I tell you guys this every time I say this because I don't want anybody to go, "Why are you talking about something that's not a gun?" Well, look, I have no problem blowing an ever-loving hole through something that is a threat to me. I will make a mess for the medic, and I will make it interesting for the morgue. I can assure you that. But there are some times when you have to go to stupid places where they have stupid private property restrictions and stupid municipal restrictions. Now, we respect private property because we're not fat, useless Marxists like Karl Marx. So we respect private property. But I'm not going to be unprotected. So here's the deal. You diversify what you carry, right? You carry good different calibers. You got blades, stuff like that. Why not check out a Byrna for those instances where you're supposed to go into a quote-unquote gun-free zone? So Byrna shoots chemical irritant projectiles that can deter threats from up to 60 feet away. Oh, that's great for you. You say you have a stun gun and a taser. I love that journey for you with your little two rounds. Byrna has a 15-round shot capacity per cartridge. It's a

0: is from the News Radio 101 Weather Center. Tonight, a slight chance of showers and thunderstorms early, then mostly clear with a low around 64. Thursday, sunny with a high near 84. Thursday night, mostly clear, low near 61. Friday, sunny, high near 83. For the latest news, weather, and community info, visit DecaturRadio.com.
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0: astounding. Time is fleeting. Madness takes its toll.
1: And now, all of the news you would probably miss. It's time for Dana's Quick Five.
2: So Tim Curry passed away, age 80. He was also Pennywise on the set of It. Bill Skarsgård was a really good choice to do the clown after him, to do Pennywise after Tim Curry, because Tim Curry was fantastic at it. He was actually terrifying. Such a good character. So we are going to do the death pool later. We're going to kind of look around and just kind of see. Just, you know, we need to protect some people. Also, we've got, it's always 80. The next tropical storm, it's scheduled to be named Dolly. So they have these like names that they come, so we had Crystal Ball, now we're going to have Dolly next apparently. That needs to be skipped. Dolly is the next name on this year's list of hurricanes, and they said it will likely be Tropical Storm Dolly and could become Hurricane Dolly. I don't think so. So I think that needs to change. That needs to absolutely change. I don't know. I just don't feel like, no, especially if it's a big, bad hurricane. Let's just not mess with it. Ghislaine Maxwell's bid to overturn her conviction was rejected. Rotten hell be. Let's see. Scientists turned plastic waste into edible cookies because that's disgusting. Why? Of course they did. Why don't you just go and eat a urinal cake next? Why? Just go and go do that next. These cookies look like little, I mean, that's just disgusting looking. It looks like, imagine you take cardboard and you shred it, and then you get it, you like make it, you soak it, and then you form it into the shape of slightly a cookie, and then you bake it a little bit. That's what we're talking about. I'm not kidding you. I'm looking at it right now, and it looks like a petrified dog do. It's horrible. But apparently now they're trying to stop plastic pollution. Let's not eat. Why would you eat a plastic cookie if we're trying to get plastic out of our food supply? It doesn't make any sense. Putin blocks Kanye West concerts because they're worried about a Nazi backlash. He's been fueling the Nazi backlash. What is this dude talking about? Russian psyops and propaganda have been fueling all of this stuff. They're trying to sow discord elsewhere, but then they're like, oh, wait, it's also in our backyard? What? And now apparently they have three sleep habits. How are they tying sleep habits to a greater risk of hemorrhoids? How is this a headline? What? How are people sleeping? Apparently. We've got more on the way. We got to get into the Islamism on the left. Stick with us.
3: Put your hands on your hips.
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0: But look, I don't want to go into great detail because it's maybe boring to people, but to me it's not boring. They charge tariffs. They take advantage of us as though they were a state, and they're not a state. And they've taken our car industry, and they've taken our agriculture industry.
1: Yeah.
0: You know, the farmers can't sell anything in there because the tariffs are so enormous, and yet they want to sell in us without any tariffs. So I had a deal that was a pretty good deal, you know, quite good, and because they're afraid that I won't do any business. In other words, we won't trade. They don't have anything that we have to have, okay? We can get by. I mean, there are a couple of things that would make it a little inconvenient, but we could get them elsewhere. And it's time to teach Canada you can't do this anymore. But
2: Canada needs to be a better partner, I think, right now, because so far they've been incredibly rude. Very, very rude. I mean, they're a bunch of leftists, so it's not entirely surprising. But at the same time, this is, it's just nuts. It's just going on for too long. This is POTUS talking about the back and forth with Canada and how they were attempting what they were threatening to turn off the electricity. Okay, go ahead and do that. We can complain too, and we can act like victims too, just as good as you can. So go ahead and try. Go ahead and try, and we'll see. Welcome back to the program. Dana Lash with you. We're at the bottom of this second hour. And I, let's see. Because Trump was speaking about a number of different things. Whether it was with Iran, and then, of course, the latest here, which is really being hyped up, and they're really trying to use this, I think, especially in some of these northern races going into midterms. I love this New York Times piece. Canadians are standing their ground. They're standing their ground. And then they talk about Captain Canada firebrand unloads on Trump. They called Mark Carney literally Captain Canada. Firebrand, Canadian Prime Minister. And they not only have him, but they have the Ontario Premier, Doug Ford. We talked about him yesterday. I liked his brother way better than I liked him, I got to be honest. But Trump was mocking him earlier. He said he was, quote, less charismatic, intelligent, and overall unimpressive compared to his late brother. His late brother was the mayor of Toronto, Rob Ford, who really was like a Chris Farley character. He got in trouble in 2013 because of crack cocaine. Sidebar. Okay, so does Hunter Biden do crack cocaine, or is it just the cocaine? And what's the difference between regular cocaine and crack cocaine?
3: Again, just speaking from non-experience, I think you snort the regular cocaine, right?
2: Mm-hmm.
3: And I think you smoke the crack cocaine.
2: We're going to have like a go-to drug expert like Cricket from Always Sunny in Philadelphia that we can just cut to and be like, hey, can you clarify some of the drugs on this? And, you know, maybe they're doing the interview from, you know, their little tent in Skid Row. I don't know. But they could, you know, as long as they're not too tweaked out, maybe perhaps give a little insight into this. I mean, it's this, all of this is so insane. All right. So on top of this, the latest with Democrats and Abdul El Sayed, who just keeps doubling down. He's not only the only person who keeps doubling down. It's also Hassan Piker. This is cut six. I hate playing this, but I will, so long as Hassan Piker is basically the spokesperson for the Democrat Party. Listen to what he says here, because Democrats are really, you have out of 212, I pull this up. Out of 212 members of Democrat members of the House, they had four of them said something about how not nice it was that Abdul El Sayed was, what he said about Sharia, and also his close association with Hassan Piker, right? And Democrats were trying to say, look how many of us have criticized four. And two of them actually would not criticize particularly El Sayed's relationship with Piker. I can't believe I'm going to say this. Cory Booker did. Right? First off, let's play Hassan. This is cut six. Play this first.
4: There are going to be a lot of people who are already questioning Abdul El Sayed's sincerity on these issues, that will then turn around and say, oh, he's he's moderating his position on Israel, all this stuff. I don't think he is. Okay? I will say this. I am literally the person that is being dangled, and I'm going to tell you once again, he's not moderating on his perspective on Israel or anything like that. Okay? His reaction to this has always been very good, which is, look, I deal with people that I don't fully agree with and don't fully subscribe to on a daily basis. This is politics. Politics is about addition, not subtraction, right? It's smart.
2: What does this even mean?
4: It's the right way to deal with it and then deflect back to the issues because they are the ones who are engaging in the deflection, okay?
2: Hmm. What in the hell world word salad is this? This is like some of the dumbest word salad I've ever heard. What does this even mean? So Hassan Piker's out there saying, well, you know, he's really not trying to distance. He's like Kamala Harris listening to him speak. And, you know, he's just, this is all about just, you know, politics. It's about addition, not subtraction, whatever that means. It's just like, he's just trying to, does he actually say anything of substance, Hassan Piker? I don't believe that he does. The problem with this is that, what Hassan Piker, they act like, did you hear how he described it? Oh, they're dangling me. He was the one who sought this out. Hassan Piker went and sought all of this out. He sought out the attention. He sought out the association. He offered himself up. I have a couple of friends that I've known for a long time that are more moderates. They're not really, one of them I've known for a very, very long time. Used to work with a senator, works for a moderate kind of think tank. We don't agree on everything. But my friend absolutely cannot stand Hassan Piker and is really livid at how what she says, the way that Democrats are setting themselves up for just never-ending deserved criticism because of this this association that they're so terrified to disassociate because they feel as though it is perceived as admittance of a wrong. Well, it is if you're cozying up to this guy who said that Americans deserved 9/11. And he did. He said this. He said it on his live stream. That's kind of a problem, I think. That's not even some of the craziest stuff. He said even worse. He was talking about how Jews in the United States, if they keep worrying about our ally in the Middle East, then they're going to bring more violence upon themselves or something like that. Just craziness. This is craziness. By the way, speaking of this, let me pull up my post because I talked about this, I think it was earlier today. So, Abdul al-Sayed, right? He's been running his mouth on X nonstop. They're really trying to salvage some of the answers that he had when he was on with Jesse Waters. They're really, really trying to like thread this needle here. He went after Mike Rogers. Mike Rogers was saying that al-Sayed wants to represent quote-unquote Palestine, and Rogers was saying, I want to represent Michigan, et cetera, et cetera. And Abdul al-Sayed said, quote, he's so proud of himself. Look at him. He practiced that line all weekend at his AIPAC fundraisers. They're trying so hard to remove a source of money and support in the campaign as a way to kneecap Rogers. Let's make something very clear about AIPAC. If people are out there calling it foreign, honestly, you should be dragged behind a truck. I'm so tired of this nonsense. If I gave you what I really thought of it, I'd probably be arrested. If I gave you my real two cents on what I think about this stuff, because it is so stupid. It's dumber than anything I've heard on the left. I wish people had the balls to just let their freak flag fly and be like, I just don't like Jews. Just say it instead of using stupid Jack Posobiec or whatever that guy who got his security clearance pulled, whatever that halfwit says, when he says Epstein class or Bolsheviks. They don't have the balls to say Jews. That's what they're talking about. When people go after AIPAC, I don't care if someone doesn't like someone's speech. This is the United Flipping States of America, all right? We just celebrated America's 250th birthday. That is a group of Americans. I don't know if I need to explain this to the products of incest that are imported over here from Pakistan, if that's the issue or what. But let me be very clear. It is a group of Americans who are spending the money they earned any damn well way they please. So The people criticizing it hate free speech, which is anti-American. You are worse than an Islam. You are as bad as an Islamist if you're over here dragging our free speech rights. So if you got a problem with AIPAC, you got a problem with free speech. I don't give a rat's ass if somebody, I don't like it because they're Jewish. At least have the, you know what, at least have the beans to say it. I'm so tired of people skirting around this issue. It is a group of Americans who spend their money that they want to. And the people criticizing it are borrowing gun controllers. They're weaponizing the tactic that gun controllers use. Gun controllers are always going after, ooh, the gun lobby, like regular average everyday people who simply want to spend their money in support of a Second Amendment candidate. There are people, shocker, in the United States, Abdul El Sayed, who believe that of all of the countries in the Middle East, only one really has actually proven its worth as an ally. And it sure as hell ain't Syria. And it sure as hell ain't Turkey. And it's not Jordan. And it's not Egypt. And it's not Qatar. There are people who think it serves the United States' best interests to have a stronger ally, to maintain that alliance. That's what this group believes. And why do they believe it, and why do they spend their money the way they do? Because they're putting American security first, you walking mental abortions. That's why. So all the people that are out there, I'm just going to call you little El Sayeds, because that's what it is, El Sayed Jr. logic. I just don't like this group of Americans using their money the way they want. Why don't you like it? Because they're Jews? Just be honest about it. But see, people are afraid to admit that they share the position of Islamists like Abdul El Sayed. Abdul El Sayed, he's so mad. You know how much money this man takes from CARE, an unindicted co-conspirator? Remember the World Trade Center bombings? CARE, which actually includes foreigners and foreign money. Oh, but I guess the people talking about AIPAC didn't know that. This is asinine. I get so aggravated at this. And then notice, you see, here's the problem. When the woke right goes after those talking points, they make it to where they can't hit back at El Sayed when he does this. Do you see how the woke right is now actively working against getting candidates elected? They're very, very silent on Mike Rogers right now. Why is it? Because Mike Rogers is up against an Islamist. And the Islamist is like, Mike Rogers takes money from Americans who just happen to also maybe be Jewish, or some of them like support Jewish Americans, or and they believe in a strong alliance with Israel. He's mad at that, but he'll take all kinds of money overseas from overseas mullahs. Where do you think CARE money comes from? Let's be real. This is all documented. This is all an open secret. It's not like I'm saying anything surprising or any like rolling over a rock that hasn't already been rolled over. So all the people that are out there saying that's the Abdul El Sayed stuff, congratulations, you sound like a mullah. So he goes after this. Oh, look, he practiced that line all weekend. And Abdul El Sayed, have you been practicing your defense? Campaigning with a guy who said that we deserve 9/11? That the children that were being watched over at World Trade Center, that they deserved to die? That thousands of Americans deserved to die? Abdul El Sayed, interestingly, hasn't said anything about that. He hasn't condemned that remark. He hasn't condemned Hassan Piker. He has done more to defend Hassan Piker than he has ever done to defend the United States. Abdul El Sayed has done more to defend Islamism and Sharia than he has ever spoken or said or done at all whatsoever to defend the liberty of the United States. And a lot of these woke rikers are making it easy for him because they're all the same person. We have a lot more on the way as we move. 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
10: The Decatur Police Department is requesting the public's assistance in solving this week's Crime of the Week. Detectives are investigating a series of burglaries at Alltown Bus Service located at 1610 North Brant Court. Beginning around August 15th, approximately 30 buses were reportedly burglarized. Security video shows approximately 4 juveniles entering the property during the late overnight hours by climbing the fence and gate. The suspects were then seen prying open the doors of the buses. Several personal items were stolen, including a wallet, a violin, and other small belongings. Damage was also reported to the dashboard of one bus. Anyone with information is encouraged to contact the Decatur Police Department Criminal Investigations Division at 217-424-2734 or submit a tip anonymously through Crime Stoppers at 217-423-TIPS. Be sure to obtain a tip number for your records.
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11: Good afternoon and happy Wednesday, Central Illinois. Here's your WAND forecast. We're tracking a cold front, bringing us a broken line of showers and isolated thunderstorms, some arriving with the potential for strong to severe weather, so stay weather aware. Otherwise, we are warm today in the upper 80s with lows tonight in the low 60s as we dry out quickly late this evening and mainly clear skies take us into more sunshine heading into a warm Thursday. I'm meteorologist Olivia Colon.
12: I'm Mike Gavin in for Gordon Deal. Thursday on This Morning, America's First News. The Fed's annual economic conference in Jackson Hole, Wyoming kicks off Thursday. We'll take a look at how new chair Kevin Warsh is rewiring the Fed. Plus, lettuce, blueberries, eggs, jalapenos. Why are there so many food safety scares this summer? 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That and more Thursday on This Morning, America's First News.
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16: And I'm going to have a paperweight sitting on my desk. You know what that paperweight's going to be? It's going to be a piece of the ballroom after we all blow it up. That's what it's going to be. In an official ceremony, just so we're clear. In an official ceremony, we're going to blow it up, and we're going to get the taxpayers their money back by selling all the pieces as paperweights, and I will have one on my desk.
2: What does that mean where a guy's holding a butterfly, and then it's like, is this, you know, it's like a, they're joking. So I would use that format and say, is this terrorism? You have the Philly DA, Larry Krasner, Clinton Toady, who's talking about blowing up the White House ballroom because they're morons. You have the, just, I know, the Philly DA going out there. I want to run for DA so I can do whatever the hell I want. Man, give me that power. Give me the one ring. Go ahead. I'm like, go ahead, let me have it. Oh, I'll be so good. I'll be lovey-dovey. I promise. Larry Krasner, DA of Philadelphia, going out to talk. Oh, it's an official ceremony, the terrorism. So that makes it better? Yeah, so it's official terrorism? I don't quite understand how that works, but... yeah, Kane, you found the meme. That's the meme, the guy holding the butterfly, and he's like, is this? And you can substitute whatever. So, yeah, that's kind of a problem for him to say something like that. And by the way, Larry Krasner was a big-time Clinton toady, and there were certain other Clinton stooges who actually thought he would have been a good addition to the Supreme Court. Can you imagine? Can you imagine? Like, we dodged a bullet with Merrick Garland. Can you imagine this guy? Good heavens. So this is, I mean, and he's trying to couch it by saying, no, it would, in an official ceremony as a way to say that it's justified. He actually wants to place, and he's being serious, he actually wants to put charges around the White House ballroom and blow it up. Why are they so mad? What did the room do to him? And he wants to have chunks, I guess, of the blown-up concrete as a paperweight on his desk. Can I ask a question, guys? Is that an insurrection? I was told, reliably, that things of this nature were insurrection-y, as it were. Is that an insurrection? I mean, what he's doing, that's what I was told. When he's not hunting down ICE agents, I guess he's fantasizing psychotically about an insurrection that includes blowing up the White House ballroom just because. Second hour's on the way, folks. You don't want to miss a thing. Stick with us.
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20: ABC News, I'm Michelle Franz, and the death toll rapidly rising in Nepal following catastrophic flooding. More than 150 are dead. More than 400 others are missing, including 47 American tourists. Here's ABC's Lama Hassan.
21: Flood was so powerful, so destructive, it washed away everything in its path, villages and damaging roads. The flood hitting early on Wednesday morning, just north of Nepal's capital, Kathmandu.
20: In Massachusetts, prosecutors in the murder trial of Lindsay Clancy resting their rebuttal case. The mother is charged with the killing of her three children. Defense attorneys argue she was suffering from postpartum psychosis. Closing arguments set to begin tomorrow. Changes coming to Meta in a new tentative landmark settlement. 52 state attorneys general, except for Florida and New Mexico, signing on to the proposal to settle claims that Facebook and Instagram were designed to be addictive and posed a mental health to minors. The social media giant agreeing to pay $18 billion to make major changes and add protections to its apps. This is ABC News. Prince Harry and Meghan reportedly back in Britain after relocating from the U.S. The BBC reporting the couple returned as private citizens and non-working royals. In China, an Olympic-style robot competition winding down and includes a record-setting robot at the World Humanoid Robot Games in Beijing. Britt Clinett, ABC's Britt Clinett, is there.
22: It is a really lively, occasionally chaotic, but impressive event, especially when one robot sprinter clocked 100 meters in 9.39 seconds in an opening heat, faster than Usain Bolt's 9.59 world record. So compared to last year, the robots are performing much better, and it is a visible indicator of just how quick this tech is advancing.
20: Word today, Tim Curry has died. The British stage film and voice actor became a cult favorite in the Rocky Horror Picture Show. In New York City, the cast of the theater revival on Broadway say they will honor Curry at tonight's show. Tim Curry was 80. Michelle Franz on ABC News.
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30: Hi, I'm Jerry Hinkle, and here's your local tidbit. 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The building originally served as a transfer point for Decatur's electric streetcar system. Originally located on Lincoln Square, the intersection of North and South Main and East and West Main Streets, and after the streetcar ceased operations in the 1950s, the Transfer House was reduced to a bus terminal. It was moved in 1962 to its current location, and it's listed on the National Register of Historic Places. 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
2: Welcome back to the program. 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We're at the top of the second hour. You guys remember the story about, this was maybe 4 years ago, I guess. I don't think it was partial the way through the Biden-Harris administration. It's actually something that began under the Obama administration. Do you remember when there was the debate about the CDC and their inclusion of defensive gun usage statistics on their website, and how after many months of lobbying by gun control groups like Every Town, the Giffords Group, Moms Demand, all of those types, that they had removed the defensive gun usage from the CDC website. And the reason why they did that is, per the gun control groups, the reason why they did it is because they said that it hurt their gun control efforts to have those statistics showing that defensive usage is so much greater than criminal usage, right? That was a big thing. That was a big thing back in the day. And so it was only like a couple of years ago, too, that they had this. It was during the Biden administration where you had this survey. And it's interesting because the survey was an Obama survey. So the survey took place pre-2016 Trump. And I wrote about this extensively. And I even included this in my third book that I had. Grace Canceled, I was writing, I had mentioned this as part of that. So during the Obama era, they had commissioned, and it was actually not one, but there were two. One was done by the DOJ, and then there was a separate one that was done in connection with the DOJ, but it was mainly done by their DHS, etc. So long story long, they came out with this, which we all knew, based upon the work of criminologists studying this, that defensive gun usage was exactly as it was presented. You're looking at anywhere from 60,000 to 2.5 million annually, defensive gun usages. And one of the reasons for the discrepancy is the difference in the way that cities report it. So some areas won't even include it unless a shot has actually been fired, defensively, things of that nature. So that's why there's this discrepancy. But one of the things that is certain is that the defensive usage even greatly outweighs the criminal usage, which is often 99% of the time illegal possession anyway, because these are people who are repeat offenders. So the studies on this has been studied six ways to Sunday by everybody from Gary Kluck, who's a Democrat. I've interviewed him before. He just likes facts. He's a Democrat. I've talked to independents, Republicans, all of it. A number of different criminologists have all come to the same conclusion on defensive gun usage. When Barack Obama was in the White House, he had directed, and this was around the time that they were, that the Mike Brown, all of that was happening. It was DOJ, and one of the reasons it kind of, a lot of people at first didn't pay attention to it is because the DOJ was dealing with these forensic, looking at the forensics of the Mike Brown case, and the DOJ was trying to come up, so everybody was focused on that. But the DOJ had actually looked at defensive gun usage, and they were also looking at how people who, or repeat offenders in prison, incarcerated at that time, how they obtained their firearms. And they were all saying black market. Second was theft, but the number one was black market. And they interviewed thousands of them. The defensive gun usage, they actually commissioned this, and they were trying to look and see if the previous reports were true. And what they discovered was that they were. So they sort of buried the study. But the unfortunate aspect of it is that the CDC, in order to be actually balanced, they were doing a write-up on the overall health impact, right, of criminal firearm usage. And they're not hamstrung. They have to follow a law. They can look at gun, quote-unquote, gun violence all day long. What they cannot do is use taxpayer dollars to promote either a pro- or anti-Second Amendment agenda. That has always been the case. And they got this, they saw this, the defensive gun usage, and they're like, okay, I guess we'll put it up on our website. Well, then all the gun control people saw that the CDC had included on their website the annual defensive gun usage numbers and how it showed everything that the Second Amendment Act advocates have all, what we've always said, is that the lawful use vastly outweighs the criminal usage. And so every town, all of these people, the Trace, by the way, if you ever see that mentioned, the Trace is an anti-gun website that masquerades as kind of like an ombudsman. It acts like it's this neutral, nonpartisan observer, but it's literally funded by Bloomberg. It's literally just, they broke off a sprig from every town, and that's the Trace. That's what the Trace is. And I mean, the people who work at the Trace were from every town. I mean, they're all, it's like all incestual. And the same thing with the quote-unquote gun violence, the GVpedia, same thing. So the DGU numbers, they actually emailed them, and they'd said that it's actually making it difficult. That's how we know that, because there were emails that came out about this. And so they pressured the CDC to remove those numbers from their website. You guys remember this. This was back, I think this is what, 2022 when this happened? It didn't go reported for a while. It's actually a huge story. The CDC took direction from anti-Second Amendment advocates, the groups, Every Town, Moms Demand, all of that, which is the same thing. And they removed it from their website. They just struck it completely. And so now they've restored it. That's the big headline. It's been restored. So the CDC restored the DGU numbers back to their website. And it's up right now. I'm looking at it. It says about firearm injury and death, and it gets into the whole overview, and it gets into criminal usage versus lawful usage. And, of course, the anti-gun people are super upset. They said it was a shame to remove it. They've all been dismissing, like, for instance, one of the people at the Trace, the anti-gun Trace, said, quote, "These are nothing more than gross estimates based on limited surveys." But that's not true. I mean, they look at it comprehensively. The only thing that you could debate is the vast number. Which of the vast numbers is it? Because, again, as I told you, cities report these differently. You know, some towns may say that it's not going to be classified as a defensive gun usage if a shot hasn't been fired. Some say you have to present it. So you go from low ready to present. And some don't include that at all. They don't even mark it at all. And then it gets weird because, you know, like in some states like Washington and Oregon, if you have an overzealous prosecutor, if you have a crazy DA who just doesn't like you, they might try to get you for a felony, because the difference between a misdemeanor and a felony in those states is low ready and then presenting. So that's why there's such a discrepancy in the numbers. But the disinformation that they're putting out there is this idea that somehow these are based on limited surveys, and they're not. I mean, it's based on actual crime data. Everything that they use to try to discredit this is just dumb. And the CDC isn't saying that there is one particular study over another that should be used as like the gold standard. They're simply saying, look, the defensive gun usage, they're just simply saying, look, it's real, and here are all of the studies that have been done. The reason that so many studies have been done on this, looking at it, is because people have been trying to discredit it. People have been trying to discredit Gary Kleck on this for 15 years. And he's pretty unassailable with his methodology. He's not a Republican, and he will be the very first person to tell you that. He is absolutely not a Republican. He is not a conservative. But he likes the Second Amendment, and he tends to, well, I mean, I don't know now anymore, but he's voted Democrat. He's been a registered Democrat based in Florida. So the CDC is not saying that one of these studies is the gold standard. They're simply saying, look, this is what all of these studies are saying. They're all done independently, one from the other, and they're all coming up with the same conclusion. And interestingly, it's the same conclusion that Barack Obama had Eric Holder when he looked into this, the same conclusion that the DOJ under Barack Obama came up with as well, which is why they buried it. So it's like every single time they try to discredit this, they end up actually affirming it even more. They do more to affirm this than anything else because they keep trying to say that, oh, it's a limited study. It's not, though. There's like hundreds of these things out here now. And are you trying to argue that Barack Obama and Eric Holder, they looked at every single, they were going state by state. I wrote about this at the time. We talked about it on air. That's not a limited survey. And they were also looking at everything from FBI uniform crime reports to local crime, everything. So now it's back. The numbers are back on there. And the estimate, and they also, another caveat to this, they also don't say these are concrete numbers. They're like, look, here's the wide berth, and this is why, because it's cited differently. So this is going to remain in place, but here's the thing. I'm sure that the next time you have a Democrat in the White House, they're going to do exactly what Joe Biden did, and they're going to remove this and take this. They'll wipe these numbers off of the CDC website. I'm sure they will. But they've restored it, and they were right to. And in fact, the other thing that they discovered, too, is the last time that they tried to discredit this, they realized that out of an overabundance of caution, the more pro-Second Amendment folks writing about this were actually using the lower end of the estimate for DGU, for defensive gun usage. Like, they were being so careful not to engage in hyperbole and sensationalize it. Like, the crazy thing is actually, it was proven that they were on the lower end of it when they were talking about it. So that's incredibly important. This is why you can't politicize this stuff. I mean, especially if they're trying to use it as policy to issue edicts about health. And you have to remember, a lot of this stuff was commissioned even before COVID. So they got the hyper politicized nature of the CDC was exposed during COVID. It was, but for a lot of people, it was exposed before then when they were trying to argue about the Hughes Amendment and all of this other stuff, arguing that, oh, we are prevented from studying this, when no, you're not prevented. You just can't use taxpayer dollars to advocate for a political position on the Second Amendment. That's it. You can't use this as a way to politic. And that made Democrats angry, so they went out and lied to everyone that no one was allowed to study it. So, I mean, this is scientifically sound, and you would think that if we are basing things on fact, isn't that not the point? To come to a conclusion based upon facts? So if we're refusing to acknowledge the facts upon which to base a conclusion, that's not really an informed conclusion. That's just sensationalism. That's what they do. That's exactly what they do. They accuse people of relying on limited surveys, and I just explained why that's hogwash, but they themselves will literally sit upon fabricated data. Like how when they were trying to argue that the number of school shootings was X amount, and then when I went in my second book and I looked, actually my first book, and I went and I looked at every single one of these instances that they were citing as a school shooting, in fact, over three quarters of them were not. They used things like a drug deal down the street from a school at like 7 o'clock at night as an example of a school shooting. They had to do everything that they could to inflate their numbers. They will sit on fabricated data and insist that that's the truth and reject numerous studies that have been conducted independently of each other, spanning 10 years, that all come to the same conclusion, looking at thousands of cases, looking at FBI uniform crime reports, looking at local police data, even incorporating the DOJ under a Barack Obama, and they still will not acknowledge the fact. These people will never acknowledge facts, which is why you cannot turn over control of a discussion or a debate or cede any ground to someone who is so unbelievably tribal that they won't even acknowledge the most basic of fact. You're never going to win those people because they're not in it for a debate. They're just in it for power and to be an ass. We got a lot more on the way as we move. Our partners that help bring you the program, Alliance Defending Freedom, is a great organization, very much the tip of the spear, and we're always having to defend our most basic freedoms. It's why organizations like ADF are important. They've been behind some huge legal victories, including helping to overturn Roe v. Wade. They also won a major landmark free speech victory at the Supreme Court on behalf of a Christian counselor. They're fighting the biggest cultural and legal battles that are happening right now, not just in the courtroom, but also in the state capitals. They're helping with legislation. They're helping to protect women's sports, everything. There's so much that they're doing, and they're relying on the generosity of people like you to continue fueling these battles in the courtroom, in the state legislatures, wherever your freedoms are under attack. Honestly, any freedom that goes undefended is a freedom that's going to be taken. 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
2: From the News Radio 101 Weather Center, tonight, a slight chance of showers and thunderstorms before 7, then mostly clear with a low near 64. Thursday will be sunny with a high near 84. Thursday night, mostly clear and cooler, low around 61. Friday, sunny with a high near 83. For the latest news, weather, and community info, visit DecaturRadio.com.
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7: 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The Fed's annual economic conference in Jackson Hole, Wyoming kicks off Thursday. 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Plus, lettuce, blueberries, eggs, jalapenos. 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

0: miss. It's time for Dana's Quick Five.
1: Just would like to remind everyone that it is now Pilgrim Candy season. Pilgrim Candy season. By Pilgrim Candy, I mean the delightful American AF candy corn and candy pumpkins, which is really, next to Reese's Pieces, the only acceptable patriotic treat this fall. Oh, I will literally throw that bomb out there. I will rage bait because it's delicioso. Yay, love it. We'll talk more later. Trump, let's see, a couple other things. Blah, blah, blah, blah, where to go? So apparently fentanyl has been, overdoses from fentanyl has been drastically reduced, apparently by 54% from its peak prior to his inauguration. Wow, it's almost like closing the border and making sure that raggedy old drugs can't come through the border, that's actually going to do. Wow, who would have thought?
2: And blown up boats.
1: Yeah, blown up boats. Yeah, we need the Miami Vice theme right there. Let's see. Ex-Southern Poverty Law Center's ringleader is a no-show at court as she faces charges of funneling millions of dollars to white supremacist groups. You know how they say the camera adds 10 pounds? How many cameras are on her?
3: About 12.
1: Yeah, I'm wondering about that. I mean, is it possible? Why do they need 100 in there? I don't know. But anyway, that's not, life isn't going so well for her. We're going to make so much fun of this. So the Taint brothers, the guys who are being accused of sex trafficking, like, and being stanky and also wearing capris and not ever participating in leg day. Apparently it came out that their wealth is entirely exaggerated. Oh, anybody else surprised? No, not when you walk around dressed like broke nouveau riche. Nope. Let's see. Lab-made DNA can store memory like a flash drive. Well, I'm just going to run to get some of that. And also, a car blown up in central London if it was left outside of a major train station. I guess, you know, they couldn't tow it. 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Stick with us. 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
1: Welcome back to the program. I was telling Kane on break that I'm doing what they call a high-tension ponytail, sort of. And I'm not used to wearing my hair up, so when it smacks me in the side of my head, I'm, like, genuinely startled. So if I look all of a sudden wild, that's why. If you're watching the simulcast and you're like, why did she just jump? It's because her hair hit her head, and she's not used to it. That's why. It's only just now long enough to do it again. Welcome back to the program. We're talking about a lot of things here. We're getting into the Democrats, the gun control stuff, all kinds of good things. It's kind of a weird news cycle. Not going to lie. It's a little weird. It's a little slow, but sometimes when it's slow, that's when there's things really, really happening behind the scenes, you know. Let's get into this. I have this under Islamism. It's up a little bit earlier. So, speaking of Islamism, Red Green Alliance, Girl Scouts are facing a boycott calls over these Islamic faith patches. Have you guys seen this? I've not followed Girl Scouts since the whole Planned Parenthood thing. And because I eat super healthy, I can't hoover down entire sleeves of Thin Mints anymore. Because now I've been eating so healthy, if I try, I make myself sick. So I can't. But apparently, they're offering, I don't know how else to put it, Muslim badges? And yeah. And the Girl Scouts have responded to it. They have an official statement that's out. Newsweek has it as well. And they were saying that there's misinformation about online, circulating online, about Girl Scouts and religion. This is their statement. Here are the facts. Girl Scouts is not a religious organization and does not teach religion. For more than a century, we've welcomed girls of every faith and background. Our national My Promise, My Faith pin invites girls to connect the Girl Scout law with their own faith. Any other faith-based patches are developed by independent faith organizations, not Girl Scouts of the USA. Girl Scouts is proudly for every girl. Are they, though, or is it like WNBA, where the W is like a shrug NBA? So they didn't say no, Kane.
2: That's right, they didn't.
1: That's not a no. I just want to point that out to everybody. That's not a no. So they're pushing back against the criticism because of how it was first classified as a Muslim badge. And they said that apparently it's like a mosque-based program that operates in Sacramento, Naperville, Long Island, Virginia, Maryland, Brooklyn, San Diego, etc., embedding prayer, hijab rules, Ramadan, etc. And they're administered by outside organizations. So technically, yes, this is true. The idea that these patches exist absolutely is true. That the Girl Scouts award them is not true. But that's not really, I guess, the heart of the issue. Because Girl Scouts says, you know, we're not a religious organization, we don't teach religion, and these are done by outside groups. However, they allow them. Do they not? I mean, why couldn't the Girl Scouts say, we don't acknowledge outside recognition, any patches outside of the official Girl Scout achievements? Why couldn't they do that? I mean, would that not make more sense? Because they haven't done this. They have this one's called the My Promise, My Faith pin. So, and they told Newsweek that it's misinformation and then they were trying to correct it. It's these Islamic committees that offer them. It's the Islamic Committee on Girl Scouting. Why is there an Islamic Committee on Girl Scouting? Like, girls can do anything under Sharia. Give me a break. They don't even have legal standing in a courtroom. That's why I laughed my head off. No pun intended. It's why I laughed over the Islamic Tribunal in Irving, Texas that I talked about yesterday, because the tribunal in Texas, they were saying, well, no, it's just civil issues. We're only going to deal with civil issues. But the problem is that it doesn't matter if you're operating under Islamic jurisprudence, i.e. Sharia, you're incorporating Sharia. Women do not have any legal standing. Women don't even have recognition in the courtroom under Sharia. Hell, women can't even drive under Sharia. Women can't even pass gas under Sharia. I mean, probably not. But no, the other stuff's true. They have absolute zero legal standing. So I'm just not quite sure why we would have to incorporate something like this. It's not an American value. And people can get mad about it all they want to. Here's one of the biggest problems with the whole, first off, canon law and that all was through Al-Said's comparison, was one of the dumbest comparisons ever, because that literally just relates to specific church governance. It has nothing to do with secular outside, whereas Sharia is all about using the religious order as a way to run the secular order and to absolutely have that oversight over courtrooms, etc. That's how the entire country runs. That's their jurisprudence. That's their whole legal system, everything. That's all it is. And so this idea that this somehow is insightful to American culture is antithetical to American culture. The United States of America is built on the recognition that our rights are enshrined by way of us being born here, and they're affirmed by the Constitution, but they come from the divine. They are God-given, and they're under the dominion of God. These are rights that are just ours definitively. They are natural rights, not civil rights. They're not created in a courtroom by men for men. They are rights endowed to us by our Creator, which is why our founders used very specific language here. But the reality of this is that you don't have to be a Christian in the United States in order to benefit from any of those freedoms that are affirmed by the divine. I mean, our nation recognizes, our republic recognizes that regardless of whether or not you believe, you are afforded these natural rights as a citizen. So you're not forced to believe in the thing that safeguards your rights. You're not forced to worship the God that gave you your rights affirmed by the Constitution. In every other Muslim nation, in every Muslim nation, you do. Oh, you can sit here and say, no, they allow, but you have to pay a tax, and then you're relegated to the outskirts of town in nondescript buildings, please. You know, for all the talk of apartheid, I gotta say, when I was in Israel, I saw churches everywhere. I saw people walking into church, doing Christian church stuff everywhere. You don't see that in Qatar. You sure as hell aren't gonna see that in Iran. But why it's incompatible here is because the aspects of their culture, note that they say it's aspects of Islamic faith and culture and the pillars of Islam. Well, that also includes Sharia and their Muslim Islamic jurisprudence. That is incompatible with the West because it does not recognize the same structure or organization or dominion of rights that the West does. It absolutely does not believe in natural rights. It's antithetical to that. How are you promoting a different system within a free republic? A different system that actually undermines the pillars of that free republic. I don't know why they think that. I don't know why the Girl Scouts just don't go, you know what, we don't include these. They could be very specific about this, and they try to tap dance around it. They could say, we only, as an organization, we only will allow pins and badges that are official parts of our outreach and what we do. That's it. But they didn't do it. Am I being too picky about that? Do you all think? Kane, am I being too picky about that?
2: Not at all.
1: And I think they said that there's apparently a couple of badges under scrutiny. So Girl Scouts, they're really, now they're facing boycotts of this. And someone said another organization gone. They've been gone for quite a while. Do you realize how backwards it is to accept a badge or to not object to a badge, the pillars of which and the practice beliefs of which are that Girl Scouting shouldn't even exist in the first place? That's what's funny. It'll pretend to be a part of it and want to be a part of it, and then it'll work to completely eliminate it. I haven't bought Girl Scout cookies in forever. I'm not going to lie. It's just bad. You know, the way that they've been doing this, the way they went after the Scouts, Girl Scouts, Boy Scouts. Girl Scouts put out a statement about this on X. Girl Scouts is proudly for every girl. Are they? And who's, I guess, the only people that are going to get these badges, I mean, if they're not even officially a part of the organization, and if Girl Scouts isn't going to put a, draw a line in the sand here and say, okay, well, we're not going to allow the incorporation of non-official badges, then what's the point? Exactly. What is the point? Do they, I'm curious whether or not, like, do they have, like, a most covered up person? I mean, do they even, how, can you just wear the sash over the burqa? I don't know.
2: No sash for you.
1: Yeah, no sash for you. Yeah, they have all these badges. If you learn the pillars of Islam and you visit a mosque, you get this badge. Well, that's not part of Girl Scouting. It's not part of, it's not. I draw the line at anything that challenges the pillars of the Republic and anything that challenges the affirmation of where our rights, the dominion of our rights. I think anything that challenges that, tries to rewrite it, or tries to subvert it, is completely incompatible with the West and the United States of America. Absolutely. So that's the issue that I have here. Now they haven't, in Slack, they haven't had God in their motto? How long have they not had God in their motto?
3: I heard it was in 1993. I didn't discover this until late 97. When you're having my daughter was born in 94, so when she gets to be about 3 or 4 years old, you start considering, like, church organizations and different organizations she can be a part of that are outside of school.
1: Right.
3: And when you look up their motto, it no longer said God in there. And I'm like, what? So I went and looked it up and did some calling around and only talked to a local chapter, but found out that, yeah, no, that was removed several years ago.
1: I don't know that I would allow, if I had a girl, I don't know if I'd put her in Girl Scouts, because they had the thing with abortion too, like 6-7 years ago. They had this abortion, this crazy abortion issue. I don't know that I'd want that. We have more on the way. We got Florida Man coming up as we move. 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They bring you great service. I've had them for over a decade. 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
9: Good evening, Central Illinois. I am Chief Meteorologist Jim Kosick. We are in the wake of our latest cool front, and while it's not really going to be comfy, the humidity is at least coming down off its peak from earlier. We'll clear things out tonight with a low temperature of 62 degrees. Sunshine to kickstart our Thursday, then patchy afternoon clouds, mostly rain-free throughout the afternoon with a peak of 84, but then great viewing as we clear things out Thursday evening, just in time for the partial lunar eclipse. I'm Jim Kosick. Enjoy.
10: I'm Mike Gavin in for Gordon Deal. Thursday on This Morning, America's First News. The Fed's annual economic conference in Jackson Hole, Wyoming kicks off Thursday. We'll take a look at how new chair Kevin Warsh is rewiring the Fed. Plus, lettuce, blueberries, eggs, jalapenos. Why are there so many food safety scares this summer? And why you should tell your AI chatbot to stop kissing up to you. That and more Thursday on This Morning, America's First News.
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12: It's his life mission to make bad decisions. It's time for Florida Man.
1: Here's one way to do it. A Florida man led a stolen car chase to a Florida jail's parking lot. Sheriff's office shared a video of the chase, showing the guy take the stolen car into Orange County Jail's parking lot. It was then they then saw him get out of the car, try to jump the fence, and run towards a pond. Why would you do that? He literally took himself to jail. Clearly, he was quickly located and taken into custody. I feel like the deputies missed an opportunity to really tell us a great story. I want to hear more about the drama. Like, I want to hear if there were gators in the pond. I wanted to hear if he had a canine out. We need to hear more of this stuff. Especially if he's running into a pond where the gators live. That's just, I don't know. I guess the man was desperate. Okay. We are trying to figure out if this is a real story. I think it might be. Because I haven't, I mean, it's literally on a local news channel website, right? Kane?
2: Yes, it is.
1: Okay, guys. So, 21-year-old was charged after starting a fight at a Chuck E. Cheese with an underage teenager who fathered a child with his ex. So he's 21 years old. He, oh gosh, settle in. This is, it's going to take a second. So this 21-year-old, right, from Pompano Beach, he's facing child abuse charges because he got into a fight with a teenager. And it happened just this past Saturday. At a Chuck E. Cheese, y'all, is at a Chuck E. Cheese. According to the arrest affidavit, the victim was working inside the establishment. So the teenager was working in Chuck E. Cheese. He was in the establishment. The suspect, identified as Vincent Evans, came in with another woman. Deputies say that Evans approached the victim from behind, dragged him down before the two started fighting, after which Evans and the woman that he was with fled the scene. And then according to officials, the whole thing was captured on surveillance footage. Now, investigators say the victim is the boyfriend of, oh gosh, Evans' ex-girlfriend, who is the mother of his child. And apparently she's also pregnant with a child that is also his. So they took him into custody. He's facing a charge of child abuse because the guy was a teenager without great bodily harm. And he's being held at Broward Main Jail on a $1,000 bond. So she's trifling.
2: Yeah. The whole story's trifling.
1: Yeah, the whole story is insane. First off, she left a 21-year-old to go with an underage guy. Ew. And she's probably herself under 21 with two kids already. One already out, one on the way. At least I guess it's by the same dad. I don't know. Oh my gosh. This story is so drastic. I just don't know where else to put it. Let's see here. I got to go. I don't know if I want to do that one. Okay, let me do. Florida woman Amber. It's all her fault. A pervert was banned from a Florida Chick-fil-A because he would not stop going through the drive-thru and exposing himself. Oh, boy. It's not our pleasure, sir. Get out. A Palm Coast man was convicted and sentenced, and he pled guilty to exposing his Frank and Beans at a Chick-fil-A drive-thru, according to Flagler County Sheriff's Office. In the release, deputies said the man, identified as Luke Dudkowick, yeah, was taken into custody after he exposed himself to a minor in the fast food lane going through the drive-through. The victim told deputies she was handing the customer his food. Oh, I can't read the rest of this. It's actually that gross. Basically, his britches were down in the car and he was really trying to show off. Let's just put it that way. Immediately he pled guilty to a lewd exhibition by an adult offender in the presence of a victim under 16 years of age. So now he's 5 years of sex offender probation. And can we just, like, scorch him off the earth? I just watched a video yesterday of somebody getting struck by lightning and dying. Why does that never happen to these people? Third hour next.
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16: ABC News, I'm Michelle Franzen. Deadly flash flooding in Nepal blamed for more than 150 deaths. Hundreds of others remain missing. ABC's Tom Sufi Burich has more from the Foreign Desk.
17: The Nepalese Tourism Board is saying that about 400 tourists are missing right now, including 47 Americans. That gives you a sense of how this could evolve in the coming hours and days. There is complete devastation across a pretty wide area of Nepal, a wall of muddy water packed with debris cascading down through that mountain. Remote area.
16: Witness testimony and the evidence portion of the Lindsay Clancy trial has concluded in Massachusetts. The mother is charged with killing her three children in 2023. Her attorneys argue she had postpartum psychosis and did not receive adequate medical treatment. Closing arguments set to begin tomorrow. The brewing trade war between the U.S. and Canada showing no signs of ending. Canada vowing retaliatory hikes on American goods starting in September. This is ABC News. British actor Tim Curry has died. The stage, voice, and film actor was nominated for 3 Tony Awards in a career that spanned 6 decades. ABC's Alex Stone has more on his life and his legacy.
18: Born in the UK in 1946, he got his start on stage in the West End, starring in the original production of Hair in 1968. He then moved on to Hollywood, catching his big break, playing Dr. Frankenfurter in the 1975 cult classic film The Rocky Horror Picture Show. The film was initially ignored by critics and audiences, but developed a second life as a cultural event in the midnight movie space. It was a role he would also play on the Broadway stage.
16: The cast of the Broadway revival tonight says they will honor Curry, who was 80 years old. After nearly 2 weeks, thousands of customers in Gary, Indiana now have had power fully restored. But another wave of storms targeting parts of the Midwest and South could also put them in the path of threats again. Michelle Franzen, ABC News.
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1: Welcome to the program. Welcome back, Dana Lash with you. And we are here at the top of the third hour. All good to be with you. A few things. Because it's kind of, I don't know, it's like, what kind of, it's not that there's no news, it's just that I think Congress, they're sleepy, they're not there, you know, they're all back in their districts doing their thing, everybody's kind of getting ready for midterms, so they're all back politicking and trying to raise some money. You got Abdul al-Sayed up there really working hard to do everything that he can to raise money from CARE, so it's, you wish they would do their thing in Congress. Well, they are. I mean, some of them are better than others, I guess. There's a couple of stories that I wanted to pull up, and I'm pretty sure I had included this one on. I have to double check my own newsletter just to make sure that I actually took everything out that I sent to you on all of it. So we'll get into the Supreme Court order on restrictions for mail-in voting, but there was also a story, and I wanted to say it was the Free Beacon that had this story. Okay, here it is, yeah. So, we were talking about Abdul al-Sayed, and they discovered that his donors also gave thousands upon thousands upon thousands upon thousands, thousands, thousands, thousands, thousands of dollars to one of the guys who was running against Randy Fine down in Florida, that Dan Balzerian guy?
2: Balzerian?
1: Whatever. I don't care enough about it. The guy who, what is with these guys who do the weightlifting and they try to get jacked up, like up top, but they do nothing for legs. And they run around and it's like watching a lolly, you know, those like old, like lollipops or those old ice cream popsicles that you would get that have the two sticks at the bottom, right? They like those things. They're like those things running around. That's what it looks like. They have a completely overlapping donor list. So, like, there was a guy named Ibrahim Awad. Sounds so American. He gave Dan Balzerian or whatever, I don't care. He gave him, like, $20,000. Or gave him thousands, like tons of money. That's like one example. The same Islamists that are funding Abdul al-Sayed were funding this woke Riker down in Florida, because that Dan Ballshead guy is a woke Riker. And he ran against Randy Fine and he made like to Jews a big issue. I'm not surprised by this, because this is that Red-Green Alliance that I've been telling you about. He gave all kinds of money to all of these, like, anti-Israel groups. He gave it to all of these Islamists, people that have some very fun associations with Hamas and Hezbollah. And then, of course, the Nepo adult, Balzed, that guy, who all of his money is from his dad, who's a convicted fraudster. So that guy's daddy's a Nepo adult. I don't know how old he is. How old is that guy? I don't care, but he's like an older dude. I don't know. But he's a Nepo adult. He's like the woke Reich's Hunter Biden. I don't know that he's ever done anything. His dad, though, is a convicted fraudster. So, and he apparently, you know, he's got, I don't even know why he would need all of that money anyway. He's the guy who tried to be like the Taint brothers before the Taint brothers. Does that make sense? I think that's about right, right? Was he around before then?
2: I think so.
1: So the funny thing, speaking of the Taint brothers, the humiliating truth about two of the woke, I would guess they're woke, right? They're Islamists. They're apparently Muslims. They are being held in Miami, and I guess they're waiting to see if they're going to be extradited because they have this sex trafficking case. I mean, the guys have been on video talking about pimping out girls, and they're trying to teach. They said that they wanted to teach men how to be men and get chicks and make money. I mean, it sounds like somebody running for class president in a high school, and I'll make sure we have free snacks. We get out early. So these dudes who are middle-aged, they had to tell the court because the court was saying, well, you guys brag about how rich you are. We're not going to be able to let you bond, like, out pre-trial, no pre-trial release because you're a flight risk. So they actually very quietly in court were telling the judge, we're actually not that rich. And they said that federal authorities were making the mistake as all of their millions of followers. You were taking our boasts literally. So apparently they were bragging about having a $14 million fleet of Bugattis and Aston Martins that they used in their videos, which I always thought were crass. Also, no self-respecting man wears capris. Let's just establish that. No self-respecting man wears capris. So they said that no, none of those cars are ours. And they were bragging about this like $50 million super yacht that apparently prosecutors specifically cited as a way that they could leave. And they said, no, that was someone else's boat. We were paid to promote their boat. What? Oh my gosh. So they said the brothers' defense is that, well, it was obvious satire and just like total hyperbole, and we didn't even rate these posts. So the guys got hoodwinked into this too, that were buying into this. Oh my gosh, I could have told you that immediately. Oh my word. But that's, I don't know. They said, no, it was like the more outlandish it was, the more clicks we would get. So, and their lawyers go, no, they were playing a role. They were playing a role. That's a quote that one of their lawyers had said. Now, it's interesting because if memory serves, I think previously when people have mocked them or questioned their wealth, haven't they tried to sue everybody on the internet for talking about them or something to that effect? They're suing like a bunch of different people who have done no more than like, from what I understand, what Libs of TikTok has done, which is repost stupid stuff that people put up themselves willingly online, and then she takes it and is like, look what this person said, that's so dumb. But they said, no, the super yacht's not ours. These cars aren't ours. The Aston Martin and the Bugattis, these aren't ours. They're rentals. They're all rentals. And they were trying to argue that, no, that's how rich people do it. We rent them to ourselves. But apparently the entity that leases them out is not even associated with them. So I don't know how much that holds water. This all is just so stupid. This is so cringe. That's so cringe. So I can't believe how many people, like, who is it? Alina Haba, that one chick who was with the administration, she did this video and she was doing an interview. She was on TV and she's like, I just thought you guys are so great. I'm such a fan. Such a fan. Such a fan of the rented wealth and the fakeness and the pimping out girls on webcams. Such a fan. So, you look at you over the canes. You guys don't see his expression.
2: I'm holding back.
1: But still, so they get 5 hours of recreation per week, and they're super upset because the jail's not the Ritz. I mean, am I supposed to feel bad? Because I don't. I just think it's just super cringe. The they were complaining that one of them got pepper sprayed, and they don't like the food, and they don't like the cells that they're in, I guess. All of this is a problem they created themselves. No one did this to them. This is what happens in a society where everybody feels like they have to flex and share some expertise, regardless of whether or not they have it. And they want to brag about wealth, even if it's not, I don't know. Yeah, they're suing the BBC, apparently. Are they, or were they just saying it? Saying that you're planning to sue the BBC and then suing the BBC are different things.
6: Yeah, that was back in January 2025, but they were suing for defamation. So it means the BBC was trying to tell the truth about these guys, and it took this long for them to admit that they're just playing a role.
1: So they're suing for defamation because they don't like that someone pointed out what they said in the video that they've said willingly in a video that they recorded themselves and posted of themselves.
6: That is accurate.
1: Hurt dirt. I gotta tell you, I don't know any woman with self-respect that would look at that and be like, that's a success story. Men, if those are the type of dudes that are trying to like instruct you in life, run the other way, because you already won. If you are even so much as hesitant of these dudes, you've already won, and you're going to be that much more appealing to the ladies, I promise you. Just nobody wants that. They look like grease balls. And then one of them wears loafers with no socks, so stanky, and like way too tight capris, which they shouldn't make it look like you have a muffin top. It's like when men wear those like blousy shirts and those tight little pants, that's because their fat ass is coming out of the top of their pants like the biscuits in a Pillsbury can. That's what's happening. No nose. No, we don't like that biscuit can fashion. We don't like that biscuit can fashion. All right, I'm going to move on because I could get a lot meaner, but everybody to each to their own, but I just don't like the Night at the Roxbury kind of look. I'm not, you know, just this try too hard, pick me energy cringe. So a few other things here. We've got this story about the Supreme Court backing the POTUS order that restricts mail-in voting ahead of midterm elections. This seems like an easy, completely understandable thing. Because mail-in voting, I understand if, for instance, you're serving, or maybe you're in college, like very far away, and you're not able to get in, or maybe you're incapacitated, something. I get it. But for the most part, I don't understand. The mail-in voting is completely unnecessary, especially since you have like a week of early voting ahead of the actual time to vote. I mean, you can go before work, after work. Communities have made it a lot easier to vote. But my concern is that with the ease, the increase of ease has also led to a decrease in protection of voter integrity, which is the problem. So how much of this order, because the Supreme Court sided with POTUS in this case, was this week over the executive order restricting mail-in voting. Now, how much of that order is going to be able to be implemented before midterms remains to be seen, because the court left room. There's a little bit of wiggle room in there for other challenges to come up. And the Postal Service laid out last week how they're going to implement the order, but they said that there may not be that much time to impose changes because they have states already ready to send mail ballots to voters in just a few weeks. And that's the way it is. You have to send it out relatively early, a couple of months early. So I don't know if that's, and then if there's an immediate legal challenge, how does that impact it? We have more to come as we roll towards headlines. 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

0: from the News Radio 101 Weather Center, tonight will be mostly clear with a low near 64 and a light northwest wind. Thursday brings sunny skies and a high near 84. Thursday night stays mostly clear with a low around 61. Friday remains sunny with a high near 83. For the latest news, weather, and community info, visit DecaturRadio.com.
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10: I'm Mike Gavin in for Gordon Deal. Thursday on This Morning, America's First News. The Fed's annual economic conference in Jackson Hole, Wyoming kicks off Thursday. We'll take a look at how new chair Kevin Warsh is rewiring the Fed. Plus, lettuce, blueberries, eggs, jalapenos. Why are there so many food safety scares this summer? And why you should tell your AI chatbot to stop kissing up to you. 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
12: Looking at it, I'm like, what is this? It looks like something Tim Burton drew, which makes me think it's cool because it's Tim Burton-y looking. Yeah.

0: We're gonna hold. We're gonna come back to this because I really, if you want to hold that image, Juan, because I really actually, is it a Rorschach test? I don't know. We'll explore this. Next, though, let's see. A drunk British dude admitted to dropping trout and taking a deucer on a plane. Oh, it was a girl. Yeah, that's right. Drunk Brit. Oh, drunk Brit. She's a 30-year-old grown woman who was on her way to Australia, and she was leaving Birmingham, and she was told to remain seated. But Sarah Parker was not one to follow instructions, so she got out of her seat during takeoff to use the bathroom. But that's when she dropped trowel and decided to take a deucer, leave a deucer there in the plane aisle. Yeah. She looks like a boozy chick. Yeah, she's like not one that you would bring to meet mom. Definitely not. She'd be the one that you would go to get tested for something after you met her. Water parks are forced to close over what they call a brown challenge. This is so stupid, and also I don't like water parks. People are trying to, now the new trend on social media is to defecate in the pool. Don't sit here and tell me that we do not have foreign influence on our algorithms that is getting us to do this stuff. Bets, I don't believe you. Stick with us. We got more in store. The fight for America's freedom is happening right now in our courts, and the decisions made today will help shape the country we leave to the next generation. That's why I want to tell you about Alliance Defending Freedom. Alliance Defending Freedom is leading the fight for free speech, religious liberty, parental rights, the sanctity of life, and the truth that men and women are biologically different. They helped win major legal victories, including helping overturn Roe v. Wade and securing a landmark free speech victory at the Supreme Court. But the fight isn't over. Right now, ADF is defending women's sports and standing up for our constitutional freedoms, but they can't do it without patriots like you. Right now, your gift will go twice as far. 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
5: Good evening, Central Illinois. I am Chief Meteorologist Jim Kosick. We are in the wake of our latest cool front. And while it's not really going to be comfy, the humidity is at least coming down off its peak from earlier. We'll clear things out tonight with a low temperature of 62 degrees. Sunshine to kickstart our Thursday, then patchy afternoon clouds, mostly rain-free throughout the afternoon with a peak of 84. But then great viewing as we clear things out Thursday evening, just in time for the partial lunar eclipse. I'm Jim Kosick. Enjoy.
6: I'm Mike Gavin in for Gordon Deal. Thursday on This Morning, America's First News. The Fed's annual economic conference in Jackson Hole, Wyoming kicks off Thursday. We'll take a look at how new chair Kevin Warsh is rewiring the Fed. Plus, lettuce, blueberries, eggs, jalapenos. Why are there so many food safety scares this summer? 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
1: Welcome back to the program, ladies and gentlemen. It's Dana Lash with you. We're at the bottom of this third hour, so we're getting near spooky season. Spooky season, by the way. That's where we're getting near it. We're almost at the point where I can get all of my day-to-day items. So, I always love fall, and I love Halloween, and I don't want to hear no lip about it, because don't sit here and tell me that there's not a better way to evangelize to people when they come door-to-door trick-or-treating. When we lived on a cul-de-sac, if their parent could show me their concealed carry card, they got the king-size Snickers, not the little fun size, because the fun size is, that's Marxist claptrap trying to get you to settle for less. We don't do that. We don't do sharing in my house. We don't share. That's, no. And I'm getting ready to sound like that lady, that Sookie lady, remember? What is it? I don't think. Let's think. Let's gotta, I love that video. But spooky season also, because there's all, you know, I will go to a costume party. I just like it. I think it's fun. We don't do like demonic stuff for Halloween. We don't do anything like that. It's just fun. And by the way, it's, you know, All Hallows Eve, and it has a very Christian beginning. Now, with that out of the way, a lot of people, the moment that costumes start appearing in stores, kids want to go look at the costumes, right? They want to go and they want to start getting ready for Halloween, and they want to pick their costume out early, because then the only thing that's left is like all the skanky stuff and the stupid stuff that nobody wants to be. I really like very creative costume ideas. And when I first saw this, I thought, oh, what a cutie little costume. I was not paying attention to the child inside it or anything. And I think it was actually kind of, before you show it one, I think it was actually kind of difficult, because isn't there like a, it's like a, there's like a netting over the whole face. So you can't really tell. So Target came out with this, what they say is a clown costume. And it was sold as Kids Glows Under Blacklight Circus Clown. Okay. And they had a young boy modeling the outfit. And it's an orange and black, like Harlequin. So that's a Harlequin pattern below. And I don't know what in the Charlie Brown world that top is. But, and it's got the little fascinator, the little hat, and the very Tim Burton-y grin. I mean, it looks like a Tim Burton character. And I don't know, is that a clown? So my first thought before we walk into it, because everybody lost their minds over this clown, and they said it was Jim Crow and minstrel. Not like menstrual, like PMS, like M-I-N, like minstrel, like shows. Is that a clown? It's a weird clown. That's not what I would normally think of for a clown. That looks like a Tim Burton character. It looks like Target, I don't know if they were trying to think out of the box or what, but I don't really get it. And I say this as someone whose mom once dressed me up as a hobo clown. We didn't have anything else. I wore a Schlitz shirt. Yeah, the beer. I had a pillow under my shirt, and she put clown makeup on me because it's best she could do. So I get it, you know. But this, do you guys think that's a clown? First off, let me just start with that. Is that a clown? What do you guys on Radio Land think? Do you think that's a clown? Kane, do you think that's a clown? Do you guys think it's all a clown?
2: Yeah, I mean, if I'm seeing that picture and the caption's like, this is a circus clown thing, I'm like, okay. I can see like the pattern on the bottom, like you said, it's Harlequin stuff. I can see.
1: I love a good Harlequin pattern.
2: Yeah.
1: Love that.
2: So I'm willing to accept it. What I like more about it is that this is glowing under a black light. Like, how no one's talking about the awesomeness of that?
1: Yeah, I mean, they don't even show it on the packaging, apparently. That's a big letdown. If you're going to advertise glow under a black light, I need to see that. I mean, the black gloves, it's very interesting. The black gloves make it look even creepier. It's weird. It's a weird costume. I don't dislike it as a costume. But then people were saying, wait a minute, Target, who approved this? And I'm looking at it because it looks like a Fritz Freleng drawing, if you know who that is, from Warner Brothers. He drew The Witch. And people were saying that it looks like a minstrel, like a Jim Crow minstrel thing. And Juan, you can show, I know we've got the side-by-side of it, with the one that everybody on social media was comparing it to. And that's what they're comparing it to, is that one.
3: It's not
1: But wait, the pattern though on the socks. Hold up. Give me a minute, guys. Let me look at that. Because I don't even think those are just striped socks. That's not even a Harlequin. But they're saying that it's the same thing. It's a $25 costume. They said that Target started getting blown up online. People were saying, who approved this? Why did you do this? This is why you need to have diverse, like, boardrooms or whatever. And people were very, very upset over it. And Target ended up pulling it. And they apologized. Their statement that they put out yesterday says, an apology from us. We pulled an offensive Halloween costume that should never have been part of our assortment. It is no longer for sale. As a company, we got this wrong and we are deeply sorry. We know that this is especially hurtful for our Black guests, team members, and partners. Removing the costume is an important first step, and the company is looking closely at how this happened and what needs to change to ensure that it won't happen again. So, is it what, that's the side-by-side. That's what people on social media. Did anybody notice it until all the people were saying that it was a minstrel? I mean, it's Halloween. I don't know. I think, couldn't you just say you could say that any clown costume is that. I don't know if I think that, are people reading too much into this?
3: Yes.
1: You think so? Oh. What does the chat think? I mean, I do think it's funny, and Lorraine makes this point, that Target is so woke, and they have, how do they say it? The legibitoqua stuff?
2: Legibitoqua.
1: Yeah. So they have all of, I mean, it is kind of funny that it's Target, and they ended up getting in trouble with us.
2: I mean, do people know that's a real, like, Black kid in that, modeling that right now? Is that why they got it mixed up? Because if it was a white kid in there, I don't think anybody would be saying anything. If there was some other person in that costume, I don't think it would have ever been flagged. I don't get it.
1: I don't know. I mean, is it minstrelly? I don't know. Here's the problem. There's literally, like, it's not a mask. It's like, what is the word I'm using for? The face covering is like a pantyhose. And it's a dark face covering. It's a pantyhose face covering. That's like black pantyhose. And then the smile is printed on that. So, I guess my question is, how would you, it's going to make anybody's face dark when they put it on. I don't know, man. I just think this is so stupid.
3: Because it is.
1: Oh my gosh. Are we going to do this all Halloween? I'm not doing this all Halloween. I'm not doing it all Halloween. I just need everyone to shut the hell up and stop getting freaked out over stuff.
2: Yes. The implication is, what, is every Halloween costume now that we get at Spirit have to be like Hollywood quality?
1: Oh my gosh. My favorite thing is going and looking at all of the play on culture costumes that they have at Spirit Halloween. Oh, dude, I already know where the Spirit's going in my town. Whatever business just left, that's where Spirit's going to be. And I'm already driving by, like waiting to see, is it open yet? Is Spirit open? I got to go peek in there because I like the animatronic stuff. I'm not saying that I have them all over my yard every Halloween, but, you know, maybe. I do have my giant werewolf. He wasn't in here last year, I don't think. Do we have him in here last year?
2: He was.
1: Yeah, I feel like we need more.
2: Yeah, I agree.
1: I feel like he needs a friend. So I need Spirit Halloween to open so I can go in there and get him up like a friend, whether it's a lady friend or like a bro, like, you know, somebody to hang out with in the studio. I don't know. I like a good Harlequin pattern. It looks like a very Tim Burton-y thing. I just don't get the sense that someone's like, you know what we could do? Let's make a minstrel costume. Yeah, let's put it. I mean, does anyone actually sit down to blow up their life to do that? Aside maybe from Hunter Biden or Hassan Piker. That's a given. But does anyone actually just sit down and think like that? Like, I'm just going to blow everything, blow my life up and make this. I just don't think so. I just don't think that that's the way it is. I don't know. And you asked, is every Halloween costume supposed to be Hollywood quality, or can there be leeway?
2: Right.
1: I don't know. I feel like I already know what I'm going to be for Halloween.
2: What's that?
1: I'm not going to tell you. It's like it depends on if my friend wants to go along with me, because it's a two-parter.
2: Is it?
1: Yes.
2: Oh.
1: Absolutely. And no, Chris can't do it.
2: This is getting interesting.
1: Although I have a suggestion for Chris but I don't think he could actually do it, because that would be, I don't know. We'll see. I'll tell you on break.
2: Okay.
1: Or here, I'll hang on. Everybody in Radio Land, I'll tell Kane real quick. Give me a second here. That's what I want to do.
2: I like that.
1: It's good, isn't it?
2: I like
1: it. Is that good?
2: That's good.
1: It's good. It's a good one. So we'll see. It has to be a surprise for you guys, so you watch on Halloween.
2: Yes.
1: So, but that means she would have to pop in so people would understand it. You know what I mean?
2: Right.
1: So we'll see. I haven't cleared it yet, so we'll see. We have more on the way as we roll towards Today in Stupidity. And, of course, make sure you go to Substack. I got some really good stuff over at Substack for you, so make sure you ping over there and sign up if you haven't yet. Our partners who help bring you the program, it is our friends over at GhostBed. 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I'm so sorry for you right now. 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It's just no good. 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
1: So, a couple of things to get into before we wrap up. Let me pull this up. Make sure we have it. So, first, Dolly Parton, as you know, passed away yesterday. And that was announced. How nice that our British friends, it was their official royal family account. They had, what would you say this? Their British military?
2: The Royal Band.
1: The Royal Band play in front of, I think this is what, is this Westminster? This is Buckingham Palace. They played in front of Buckingham Palace to honor her. Watch this.

0: so nice that they did this. Isn't that awesome? Good on them. I love it. Also, by the way, this is also the date back in 2021 that you had the Abbey Gate date. On August 26, 2021, ISIS-K suicide bombing at Abbey Gate. And we ended up losing service members in that attack. We had Staff Sergeant Darren Hoover, Sergeant Yanni Picardo, Sergeant Nicole Gee, Corporal Hunter Lopez, Corporal Dakin Page, Corporal Humberto Sanchez, Lance Corporal David Espinoza, Lance Corporal Jared Schmidt, Lance Corporal Riley McCollum, Lance Corporal Dylan Marola, and Lance Corporal Kareem Nicole. So, and that's Marines. We had U.S. Navy. We had our hospital man, Maxton Soviak, and U.S. Army Staff Sergeant Ryan Noss. All of these guys, with the exception of Staff Sergeant Hoover, who was in his 30s, all of them were 25 and younger. Age 25 and younger. A handful of them 20. And they, these 13 service members, they knew what was happening. They knew the guy. You all know the story that was coming towards the gate doing it. And they got their orders to stay, to hold their position. And they did. To hold position. And they stayed where they were. And the rest is now in horribly sad history. So never forget what happened then. August 26, 2021, today. In the meantime, today in Stupidity came.
1: Woo! There's a lot of stupid to pull from. You know, I don't think you understand how difficult.
0: You're just rolling in it. You're just actually, so, yeah, you're just surrounded by it.
1: Scrooge McDuck.
0: It's everywhere, all in the audio.
1: And all the stupid. Let's do Phillies DA Larry Krasner here. We did this earlier, and I just think it's when a guy is operating more emotionally than he is intellectually, this is what you get. And, you know, it's coincidence he's a Democrat. Let's hear what he had to say here.
2: I'm going to have a paperweight sitting on my desk. You know what that paperweight's going to be? It's going to be a piece in a ballroom after we all blow it up. That's what it's going to be.
1: Oh, he says something stupid here. Listen to this part.
2: In an official ceremony, just so we're clear.
1: Official ceremony.
2: In an official ceremony,
1: what are you going to do?
2: Blow it up.
1: And then
2: we're going to get the taxpayers their money back.
1: Okay, that's the part.
0: Okay, but it's not taxpayers. Right. It's all privately funded. This guy doesn't even know what he's talking about.
1: Except for that underbelly from the military that's, you know, designed to protect the entire White House.
0: Yeah, I mean, this has all been, it's all been privately funded.
1: So, I mean, he had like three levels of stupid in just that one little tiny speech, so I had to highlight it.
0: He's a Clinton stooge.
1: You're welcome, everyone.
0: The Clintons actually, like their little toadies, actually thought he would be a good addition to the Supreme Court. Believe it or not. Craziness. Trump also ordered flags half-mast for Dolly, too. Not classy. All right, folks. That does it for us today. Make sure you find us over at Substack, Chapter and Verse, YouTube, Facebook, like, and subscribe to the podcast as well. I'll be back with you tomorrow.
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11: ABC News, I'm Michelle Franzen. A judge approving the settlement deal reached between Meta and 52 states' attorneys general reached today to settle the claims that Facebook and Instagram posed a mental health threat to minors. The social media giant agreeing to pay $18 billion to make major changes to its apps. Here's ABC's Elizabeth Schulze.
12: A default daily time limit of 2 hours for users under the age of 18, a ban on displaying numbers of likes or reactions to users under age 18, a ban on cosmetic procedure image filters, the option for some users under 18 to have a non-personalized feed. That is significant because that gets at algorithmic changes with these platforms.
11: Flash flooding in Nepal blamed for more than 150 deaths. Hundreds are listed missing, including 47 American tourists. Rescue operations continuing, but bad weather is hampering those efforts. Officials asking tour groups to cancel trips. Severe storms targeting parts of the Midwest and South today. This is ABC News. A tech titan issuing a 6,000-word essay warning the public about the dangers of artificial intelligence.
13: Bill Gates says the computer industry that he championed is now a global threat. Gates saying he's in a state of shock as to why there's not more urgency on AI. He says on Semaphore, self-regulation, championed by so many in the industry and the White House, is not working. And he'll gladly debate anyone opposing mandatory reviews of any AI system that could be weaponized to make new molecules and unleash a pandemic. Wayne Cabot, ABC News.
11: A court hearing set for tomorrow in the Kennedy Center's fate. New court filings by the Justice Department claim the performing arts facility could face financial fallout and structural decline if a judge blocks renovation plans and Donald Trump's name is not allowed on the facade. A man seen harassing and chasing people in Philadelphia wearing a Chucky-style Halloween mask now in custody. The 22-year-old arrested in Las Vegas. He'll be sent back to Philly to face charges. Michelle Franzen, ABC News.
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16: The Decatur Police Department is requesting the public's assistance in solving this week's Crime of the Week. Detectives are investigating a series of burglaries at All Town Bus Service located at 1610 North Brant Court. Beginning around August 15th, approximately 30 buses were reportedly burglarized. Security video shows approximately 4 juveniles entering the property during the late overnight hours by climbing the fence and gate. The suspects were then seen prying open the doors of the buses. Several personal items were stolen, including a wallet, a violin, and other small belongings. Damage was also reported to the dashboard of one bus. 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

0: From the News Radio 101 Weather Center, tonight will be mostly clear with a low around 64. Thursday will be sunny with a high near 84. Thursday night will be mostly clear with a low near 61. Friday will be sunny with a high near 83. For the latest news, weather, and community info, visit DecaturRadio.com.
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